0: career. What does that tell you? Because she knows what she did was wrong. Therefore, she is guilty. I'm Lydia Serrani, filling in for Jesse Kelly. You can follow me on social media at Lydia News. We'll be right back.
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10: Another red shirt Friday is upon us. These months are flying by. I don't need to tell anybody we're into the month of September. I don't know why, but this red shirt Friday is pretty significant to me. Todd Hall and I were together. He was on Trent on the Luce today, and I hope you catch that TV program. Todd does a great, he's a rancher from Dunn County, North Dakota, also happens to be a tribal member, and what he walks through in terms of property rights and the origins of our property rights needs to be heard by all. But his message for this broadcast certainly needs to be heard by everyone. We have our loved ones that are deployed around the world, not only in Iran, but in places where at any minute somebody could want to take them out. Todd requested that he get a minute to share a sentiment. First, I want to remind you about Certified Piedmontese, the most tender beef on the planet. It can be found on the website, two different websites, cpbeef.com, short for Certified Piedmontese, cpbeef.com, or goodlifeproteins.com.
11: Hello, my name is Todd Hall from Dunn County, North Dakota, in the Fort Berthold Indian Reservation. I just wanted, on Red Shirt Friday, to give a shout-out to all the men and women serving in the armed forces, and especially my nephew, Johnny Hall, serving with the United States Marines, who's currently overseas right now. Come home safe. Don't hesitate in the moment of truth. Watch your six and stay. Do your job. Come on home safe. That goes for everybody. Thank you very much.
10: Thank you, Todd. I'm not going to pretend that I understand what is taking place in this war that we're living in. We're living in a cultural war here at home. We're living in a war of somebody's making around the world, and all of that is second fiddle, if you ask me. What's most important is what Todd Hall just asked, is we want our young men and women who signed up to protect future generations, took an oath to the Constitution, and loved the red, white, and the blue. It is because of this effort for now 250 years that we all have the ability to gather. And no matter what's taking place today and how many conversations you get into, there are still young people that love this country We cannot for a minute take that for granted, and I want to close this tribute and this request that everybody say a prayer for all deployed and all active duty, in whether they're deployed or not. It was retired four-star General Jimmy Williams, United States Marine Corps, that told me, don't give me lip service, boy. If you really want to say thank you, then exercise the rights that these men and women have protected for you. Loose tails, be gentle, Stephen.
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4: 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Foreman picks up another first down.
2: Win or lose, Chuck Foreman tells it like it is. Mornings after every Viking game with Todd Mitchell. Catch Chuck Foreman on Mitchell in the Morning on KFIRE.
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0: it had been farmed around for quite a few years, at least 20 years or so. And so now we'll be able to farm through it, probably not next year, but in a couple more years it should dry up enough that we can farm through it and gain that efficiency of not having to go around the spot.
1: We do see quite a bit of elevation to the south of where we're standing, and you think this water is coming off of that hill. There's moisture in there.
0: Yeah, so since we've been no-tilling for the last 25-plus years, I believe our water infiltration has improved substantially. And so instead of the water running off the field, it's soaking in. And I believe that's contributing to the seep spots getting a little bit larger over the past few years.
1: Yeah, and sometimes it's not buying more land. It's taking the land you have and making it more usable and hopefully equals profitability, huh?
0: Yes, I'd agree with that.
1: Yeah, awesome. Great to see you. Thank you for the time. I know you guys are wanting to get back to work. Thank you for stopping for me.
0: Yes, thank you.
1: Appreciate it. 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Have a great weekend. I'm Shannon Dean.
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6: Here's your AccuWeather forecast. Partly to mostly sunny, breezy and hot this afternoon with a high up to 90. Clear to partly cloudy tonight. The low dips down to 66. Partly sunny and toasty as we head into the holiday weekend. Saturday, the high up to 98. Not as hot, but still hot and humid Sunday with clouds and breaks of sun. The high 91. Mostly cloudy, breezy and humid with a thunderstorm for Labor Day Monday. The high of 85. With your AccuWeather forecast, I'm meteorologist Jason Catarina.
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1: Fox News, I'm Gianna Gelosi. The judge in the Lindsey Clancy murder trial is going to hold an inquiry this morning after the jury sent a note saying 11 of them are in agreement, but there is one holdout that they say refuses to listen to the law regarding the legal standard of reasonable doubt.
2: The judge told the jury yesterday reasonable doubt does not mean proof beyond all possible doubt, and that jurors must have an abiding conviction to a moral certainty that something is true.
1: Fox's Nate Foy. Americans headed out for the long Labor Day weekend, but there could be some sticker shock at the gas pump as the war with Iran continues.
3: Travelers are facing the highest gas prices ever for this time of year. AAA says the national average for a gallon of gas is more than $4 as volatility in the Strait of Hormuz drives up the cost of crude oil.
1: That's Fox's Madeline Rivera reporting. 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
4: Good morning, 531. Clear sky 57, southeast wind at 3 in Bismarck. It's a little muggy with the relative humidity at 100%. Dense fog advisory in effect for a vast area of North Dakota, pretty much all but the far south and the Red River Valley. Far southwestern corner of North Dakota, red flag warning in effect today. Dense fog will impact much of particularly the northwest and north central parts of the state through this morning. Well above normal temps today and tomorrow. A gradual cooling trend as we get to the middle of next week. Medium to high chances for showers and thunderstorms Sunday through Labor Day Monday. For Bismarck today, partly to mostly sunny, a steady breeze, 89. Clear to partly cloudy tonight, 65. Tomorrow, partly sunny, a thunderstorm in spots in the afternoon, 93. 91 Sunday, hot and humid, clouds and some breaks of sun. 88 Monday, could get a thunderstorm. It's supposed to be humid Sunday and Monday. Tuesday, a thunderstorm in spots in the morning. Otherwise, sunshine and 82. North Dakota Senate has passed a bill, 46-1, banning kratom and its derivatives and has penalties for its use and possession. The lone no vote, Republican State Senator Jeff Magrum of Hazleton. The bill heads to the House. Now the House, meanwhile, passed a bill that would ban the sale of natural kratom to those under 21 and create licensing and labeling requirements and criminal penalties. The American Kratom Association has urged lawmakers to adopt science-based regulation of natural kratom and ban chemically manipulated 7-OH products and synthetic derivatives. State lawmakers return to the Capitol this morning for the final day of the special session, having wrapped up their second day passing that measure to regulate kratom in the House and the Senate on pass bills on property taxes, kratom, and funding for the construction of the military gallery. Bill 2406 regarding NDAs for data centers died in the House. North Dakota is an open records state, meaning the public can easily access government records and meetings. Data centers, non-disclosure agreements, and moratoriums could be brought back to the legislature during the regular session come January. Investigators are working to determine how a vehicle ended up inside a Minot pawn shop yesterday. Police say they first found out about the crash about 11 a.m. When they arrived, they found the vehicle completely entered the Dakota Pawn Brokers on Burdick Expressway West. No injuries reported, no citations issued. The exterior of the shop was already repaired by the evening. Two people challenging dismissals of separate lawsuits involving Minot police. Former mayoral candidate Josiah Roizy, and it appealed to the 8th Circuit Court of Appeals after a federal judge dismissed one of the two lawsuits against the city for failure to follow court procedures. The case alleges police harassment stemming from a traffic stop in 2019 incident where officers entered a business with guns drawn on suspicion of burglary. Meanwhile, Michael James Mayhoff is asking for a federal court to reinstate his lawsuit after three Minot officers alleged unlawful search and seizure and malicious prosecution. Mayhoff filed the case after a 2024 traffic stop was later found not guilty of terrorizing. An altercation outside a Williston motel leaves a man with critical injuries and the suspect in jail. Police arrested Clarence Martin after witnesses say he punched a man who then hit his head on the pavement at the Super 8 Motel in Williston early Sunday morning. The witness says Martin continued to punch the victim in the face at least six more times while he was unconscious. The victim airlifted to a hospital with a fractured skull, jaw, and suspected traumatic brain injury. Martin now faces aggravated assault charges. And Ministry on the Margins in Bismarck may soon have to close its doors to overnight regulars. The nonprofit allows unhoused people to use the Bismarck Coffee House at night, but a city resident filed a complaint against the organization. The ministry's executive director, Father Joe Hubbard, said it's accused of operating the coffee house as a residential use facility and not having the correct fire suppression system. He's in talks with the city, but worries he may have to close within the next few weeks. KFIRE Radio News Time coming up on 5:36.
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8: Here's your AccuWeather forecast. Partly to mostly sunny, breezy and hot this afternoon with a high up to 90. Clear to partly cloudy tonight. The low dips down to 66. Partly sunny and toasty as we head into the holiday weekend. Saturday, the high up to 98. Not as hot, but still hot and humid Sunday with clouds and breaks of sun. The high 91. Mostly cloudy, breezy and humid with a thunderstorm for Labor Day Monday. The high of 85. With your AccuWeather forecast, I'm meteorologist Jason Catarina.
4: Easterly Skokwea today, east wind 10 to 20. Increasing to the southeast, 20 to 30 in the afternoon. Areas of dense fog early on. Patchy fog late morning. Cloudy early, then clearing, mid-80s. For the Lake Oahe, southeast wind 10 to 20 today. Patchy fog in the morning. Areas of fog through early morning. Partly cloudy, upper 80s today. Devil's Lake, east wind 10 to 15. Waves a foot or less. Areas of fog early morning. Starting the day cloudy, but then clearing as the day goes on, 75 to 85. High of 80 yesterday, normally 78, the low 62, normally 50. Back in 1962, it got down to 32 to set a record. In 1978, it got up to 100. Again, a record. Just a trace of precipitation in Bismarck yesterday, officially 5.64 inches below normal year to date. Sunrise in Bismarck, 7:07, sunset 8:16. Williston sitting at 61 this morning. Dickinson, fog and 58. Minot fog and 59. Garrison, 61 with an east wind at 6 on the eastern end of Lake Skokwea. Hettinger, 58. Jamestown, 55. Devil's Lake, fog, 55. Northeast wind at 5. Grand Forks, 58. Fargo, 62. And in Bismarck, a southeast wind at 3. Pressure rising at 29.93. Relative humidity 100%. Clear 57. 5:39. 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
15: Todd Mitchell.
16: I've had a couple of texts and I've had some outreach from them. The number one trading partner of the United States is the United States. Most of our trade and commerce activity happens within our borders. And then we have Canada, Mexico, China, and others. I had very good conversations with my counterpart, Dominic LeBlanc, who's the trade minister there and their chief negotiator. That's why we were able to get to a point where Tuesday night, the leaders of our countries were able to have a call and say, this is the deal we want to move forward. We know they talked to premiers, We know that there was some press about the deal up there. And then when they came back, they wanted more. They wanted more tariff relief. It wasn't good enough to have the best deal in the world. They wanted it to be even better. They banned the sale of American liquor on shelves. They've excluded American companies from procurement. Since even before the second Trump term, they've limited our ability to sell dairy into Canada. And they're importing things from China. They're turning them into other goods and trying to get them duty-free across our border.
4: Happy birthday, Queen Bey. Beyonce Knowles, born in Houston on this day, 1981. Back in the day, was just one of the singers with Destiny's Child. Let's see, there was Kelly Rowland in that group, and I can't remember the other one. But eventually, we'd go on her own and have the spotlight on her, to say the least. 541 KFI Radio Sports is college action begins. We'll have the Bison and Fordham tomorrow. Here at KFIR, the 1:30 pregame. Next hour, another Dakota Farm and Ranch report. Scott Bachmeyer and your nuggets of news. And yeah, sometimes it does get weird. I have to admit that. Man kills cousin after argument over whose enchiladas were spicier. I hope there was really some other underlying issue and that was just the straw that broke the camel's back. And Maine Supreme Court lets dad control daughter's church attendance. Wait till you find out why. Nuggets of news on the way. Later this morning, guns in the 701. Presumably Clay. I've not heard from him, but I'm just going to assume it. Oh, I have heard from him. Just as I was talking, there it is. It is going to be Clay. Find out about the first ever national gun bus battleground tour. To mobilize gun owners for the 2026 midterms, that and much more coming up. Clay Peterson, guns in the 701 about 8:15 this morning. Dakota Mornings with Michael Bell with no Michael Bell. I think he's back Tuesday, but I may be off on that. Pat Finkinghouse and Senator John Hovind, Representative Julie Fedorchak, and former NDSU running back and current deputy AD at NDSU, Derek Lang. All guests with Pat Finken. Dakota Mornings after 9, Clay and Buck after 11, Armstrong and Getty after 3. Dakota Prairie Outdoors Saturday edition. Scott Bachmeyer tomorrow. And Dan the Tree Man. Ask Dan Cashman from Cashman Nursery your tree, leaf, outdoor things to grow questions after 9 o'clock tomorrow here on KFIRE.
13: It's September 4th, and this is your Fox Daily Snapshot. Today is National Wildlife Day. Founded in 2005 to honor the memory of wildlife conservationist Steve Irwin, the day is meant to bring awareness to the plight of so many fish and wildlife species, which are in danger of disappearing forever due to climate change, deforestation, and encroachment by man. So take some time to learn how you might be able to help nature in your part of the world. Also on this date, in 1882, Thomas Edison presented the first successful commercial lighting and power system when he switched on the lights at Pearl Street Station in the Lower Manhattan section of New York City. And in 1972, game show The Price is Right debuted on CBS. If it's your birthday today, you share it with pop icon and singer Beyonce Knowles, born in 1981. I'm Tushar Saxena, and that's your Fox Daily Snapshot.
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4: Bay Radio Sports. 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Bismarck High lost to Munnett 6-4. Century blanked Mandan St. Mary's 3-0. Legacy and Dickinson played to a 1-1 tie. Volleyball, Bismarck blanked St. Mary's. Century over Mandan. Legacy over Minot. And high school football, Center Stanton 52. White Shield 0. Dickinson State college season underway. Losing to Valley City 28-25. Tomorrow it's NDSU and Fordham. 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UND host St. Thomas, pregame at 2 on 1130 KBMR. South Dakota State visits Northwestern, and South Dakota visits Northern Colorado both tomorrow. The primary group of leaders for the Vikings announced yesterday. Justin Jefferson, Aaron Jones Sr., Kyler Murray, and Brian O'Neill named as offensive captains. Blake Cashman, Joshua Metellus, Andrew Van Ginkel, defensive captains. Andrew DiPaolo, the lone captain on special teams. Packers announced game themes and activities for each 2026 home game at Lambeau. Green Bay will debut its new rivalry alternate uniforms in week 5 against the Bears. The Packers will also be sporting an alternate look when they wear their 1923 classic uniforms. They host the Buffalo Bills in week 14. One member of the Giants happy to still be on the football field. Running back Cam Scadamo revealed yesterday that he contemplated retiring last season. He suffered an open fracture to his right ankle in late October and said he thought about retiring a month into his recovery. The 24-year-old mentioned that the monotony of the recovery has re-energized him as a football player. It'll be the Giants and the Cowboys in week 1 for Sunday Night Football. Arizona Cardinals wide receiver Michael Wilson has a new contract as the team prepares for the regular season. Multiple sources reporting agreed to a 3-year, $75 million extension. The 26-year-old is entering the final year of his contract after setting career highs in catches, yards, and touchdowns in 2025. Former NFL quarterback and former Fox Sports broadcaster Mark Sanchez will plead guilty to charges related to a fight and stabbing last year in Indianapolis. Court finally showed the plan guilty plea just a week before his trial was set to start. He was there to call a Colts game in October last year when he got into a violent fight with a truck driver. The man stabbed Sanchez, he says, in self-defense. Sanchez charged with battery and public intoxication. Sanchez fired by Fox and is being sued by the driver. Twins back in action tonight. Six-game road trip starts in Chicago with the White Sox. They're currently 3 games in back of the Guardians for the final AL wildcard spot. American League from yesterday, Blue Jays 6, Guardians 3. Astros over the White Sox 6-2. Red Sox 6, Orioles 5. Rangers blank the Rays 6-0. Athletics 7, Mariners 4. 3 in the NL, Pirates 5, Giants 2. Cubs beat the Brewers 2-1. Dodgers 3, Cardinals 2. And 1 interleague game, Royals 7, Marlins 3. Houston Rockets guard Amon Thompson's the latest member of the team's young core to get a contract extension. ESPN reporting the 23-year-olds agreed to a 5-year, $208 million rookie scale extension. Thompson led the NBA in minutes played last season, while averaging career highs in points, assists, and steals. The deal takes up the same percentage of the Rockets' salary cap as the extension signed by center Alperen Sengun in 2024. And the chase is on. NASCAR Cup Series postseason kicks off from Darlington, the Cookout Southern 500 Sunday. Denny Hamlin, Ryan Blaney, Tyler Reddick among 16 drivers vying for the championship. Ryan Preece stole the last spot following his victory at Daytona last weekend. Kyle Larson hopes to defend his title after winning it all last year. A total of 10 races will determine the champion. And Minnesota United FC hopes to maintain its recent run of success. The Loons visit the Portland Timbers tomorrow. Twins White Sox the next 3 nights, 6 o'clock pregame, Fox Sports 710. UND St. Thomas on KBMR 1130 at 2 p.m. NDSU and Fordham 1:30 pregame right here on K-Fire 550 tomorrow. 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
18: He really embodies the Brian Flores defense, a player who can lock in at several different positions and excel. Andrew Van Ginkel joins us, and Andrew, this defense really seems to continue to thrive, last season included. How'd that feel, at least at that point of the year, when some teams might cash it in, you guys go on a win streak?
19: That just speaks a lot about this team. We're all believers, we're all bought in, and when adversity comes, you know, it's how you're going to respond. And at that point, we knew we were out of the playoffs, but our defense has a lot of pride, our team has a lot of pride, and it's going out there and proving who you are and not to take it for granted, to go out there and play every play like it's your last.
18: What's been the key to your success over the years? Do you continue to flourish?
19: There's a lot that goes into playing at a high level, and it starts with taking care of your body, preparing well, and attacking each and every day like it's your last. And Flo does a great job to put us in positions to succeed and to make plays.
18: All right, hey, we'll talk 26 when we come back.
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18: We're with Andrew Van Ginkel, and Andrew, we talked about the Brian Flores defense, how he drafted you, brought you over here from Miami. That's been well documented. So you've been with him for a while now, and it's really fun to watch you do other interviews. You're just so frank about either you're in on board or you're not, and make it so cut and dried. Is it that simple for you?
19: It's a lot more that goes into it. I'm a simple man. I just tell it how I see it. That's kind of who I am at heart, and I'm going to stick to that.
18: You guys have some new chips this year. They really focus on the draft a lot on defense, so some new faces here. How good can you guys be this year coming off another solid year last year?
19: We got a lot of guys that are going to build, start to get to know guys and to grow together, and you know, I'm excited to see what all these young guys can do.
18: Andrew, thanks for taking time again this year for me. Really appreciate it. Have a great 26.
19: Awesome. Thank you.
18: All right. Andrew Van Ginkel, everybody. That concludes this edition. Till next time, I'm Neil Roberts.
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8: The forecast, partly to mostly sunny, breezy and hot this afternoon with a high up to 90. Clear to partly cloudy tonight, the low dips down to 66. Partly sunny and toasty as we head into the holiday weekend. Saturday, the high up to 98. Not as hot, but still hot and humid Sunday with clouds and breaks of sun, the high 91. Mostly cloudy, breezy and humid with a thunderstorm for Labor Day Monday, the high of 85. With your AccuWeather forecast, I'm meteorologist Jason Katerina.
4: Dense fog advisory till 10 this morning. All of North Dakota except the far southern counties along the border and some of the Red River Valley as well. Southeastern corner of North Dakota, red flag warning in effect. Bismarck at the moment, clear. Southeast 1 to 3, it's 57.
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25: I'm Lauren Simonetti, and this is the Fox Business Report.
27: The focus today returns back to the job market. The monthly employment report for August is expected to reveal about 58,000 jobs created, an improvement from a drop of 23,000 in July. The unemployment rate is expected to remain unchanged at 4.1%. Economist Stephanie Pomboy at Macro Mavens doesn't expect much easing of interest rates for now.
28: I don't anticipate that we're going to see substantially lower yields, barring a dramatic slowdown in economic activity or a concern about this whole AI bubble potentially going bust. And right now, we don't see very much of those concerns.
27: Next week, the Consumer Price Index, the inflation reading for August, is released. That's your Fox Business Report. I'm Jenny Coselda. Invested in you.
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13: Will the lone holdout remain held out? I'm Dave Anthony, Fox News. That is the big question at Lindsey Clancy's murder trial in Plymouth, Massachusetts.
14: There's one juror who refuses to listen to the law that you've given him or her on reasonable doubt.
13: And Clancy's attorney, Kevin Reddington, says if that leads to a mistrial, it'll be a shame. He asked the judge to replace the juror, but Judge William Sullivan said no.
15: I don't feel it's appropriate for me to say I agree with one juror or 11.
13: The jury is considering murder or manslaughter or Clancy's insanity defense in the killing of her three children that she suffered postpartum psychosis. A lot of Americans are traveling this long weekend, paying the highest gas prices ever around Labor Day. AAA's national average for regular around $4.14 a gallon, well over a dollar higher than before the Iran conflict that Vice President Vance says he would not call a war.
16: I'm not going to make a promise about when it's going to return to $3. What I will say is that we have to remember, why are we doing this? Number one, it's so that Iran never has a nuclear weapon. And number two, what we're doing right now is protecting commercial shipping in order to ensure that we don't have a worldwide energy crisis.
13: Adding to the economic strain, especially for truckers and businesses using diesel, the price of that fuel spiked up 7 cents this morning to a new record high, $5.85 per gallon, eclipsing diesel's previous high in 2022 after the Russia-Ukraine war broke out. Now to Missouri. President Trump is calling horrible and ridiculous a state Supreme Court ruling last night blocking congressional redistricting that already had been used in the primaries. Republican Missouri Governor Mike Kehoe just told Fox he wants the U.S. Supreme Court to intervene.
17: Put a stay on this decision so that we can let Missourians and let them vote on the map that they were told they would be able to vote on and not steal this away from them.
13: America's listening to Fox News.
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13: We mentioned Missouri in the Supreme Court. The Trump administration also wants the justices to get involved again in a dispute over the president's order to restrict mail-in voting.
21: The government's emergency appeal argues the goal is preventing voter fraud and that new rules are lawful under authority delegated by Congress to the Postal Service, regulating the U.S. mail, not elections. The administration wants the Supreme Court to lift a temporary block issued by a federal judge in Boston, who's considering an extension.
34: The Postal Service's responsibility is to deliver ballots.
0: not determine who may vote.
21: Tamika Simmons is general counsel for a sorority, one of the plaintiffs arguing the Trump executive order is unconstitutional. Under the changes, states would upload lists of eligible voters to a new online portal, which would track mail-in ballots. But it's not clear when that would be fully operational. Lisa Brady, Fox News.
13: Look at the employment report next hour. Expected to show hiring last month after job losses in July. On Wall Street, stock futures are mixed the day after big gains. As the college football season kicks off, some former pro players who've left the NFL get a chance to go back to school.
3: A Louisiana judge issued a preliminary injunction against the NCAA Thursday, paving the way for more than 40 athletes to play college sports this season. The athletes were suing the NCAA to try to get a fifth year of eligibility under newly adopted rules. The decision by East Baton Rouge Parish Judge William Jordan comes just 1 week after the SEC announced heavy potential punishment for any member schools that bring in former pros. Former New Orleans Saints defensive lineman Xavier Harris and former Cleveland Browns tight end Daquan Wright were both plaintiffs in the case and are both currently on LSU's roster.
13: That's Fox's Tony Genualdo. On the field last night, the University of Massachusetts, which didn't win at all last season, started this year with an upset victory. UMass stunned heavily favored Rutgers 37-21, snapping a 16-game losing streak. I'm Dave Anthony, and this is Fox News.
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5: Good morning, 6:05:58 in Bismarck. Clear sky. It's muggy, though. Relative humidity 100. Dense fog advisory in effect for a vast area of North Dakota, all but the southern border counties and into the Red River Valley. Dense fog advisory till 10. Red flag warning far southwestern North Dakota later today and the evening. That dense fog will definitely impact particularly northwestern and north-central North Dakota through the morning. Well above average temps today and tomorrow. Gradual cooling trend through midweek. Medium to high chances for showers and thunderstorms back Sunday through Labor Day. But meanwhile, quiet for a day or maybe two. Partly to mostly sunny today. A steady breeze at least this afternoon with 89. Clear to partly cloudy 65 tonight. Partly sunny. An afternoon thunderstorm in spots 93. Hot and humid Sunday, breaks of sun, 91. Monday, clouds, a thunderstorm, humid, 88. Tuesday, 82, maybe a morning thunderstorm. Otherwise, sunshine and breezy come Tuesday. Two different bills to restrict kratom passed votes yesterday with a second vote scheduled for today. The bills are slightly conflicting, with one of the two calling for a total ban of the substance. The second would require licensing and labeling for all kratom products. All natural and synthetic versions have been banned for the last month or so, thanks to Governor Kelly Armstrong's executive order. Now, lawmakers are codifying the order. Senate bill providing funding for the Stull Military Gallery project advancing to the House. It calls for a $20 million line of credit from the state-owned bank in North Dakota to pay for the Stull construction project. The bill calls for the money to be paid back by March 2029. The House will vote on final passage of the bill today, the last day of the special session. NDDEQ said three more harmful algal blooms have been found in North Dakota. Epping Springbrook Dam in Williams County, Lake Darling in Renville County, Buffalo Lodge Lake in McHenry County have been given advisories or warnings for blue-green algae found in parts of the water. Warnings issued for Lake Darling and Buffalo Lodge Lake where large blooms were found covering the water. The department asking people to avoid swimming or drinking water at all three locations. There are now 17 bodies of water across the state with an active algal bloom warning or advisory. South Dakota's confirmed the first case of anthrax in that state in cattle this year. North Dakota ranchers hope the bacterial disease doesn't move north. The discovery made when a herd in Meade County became ill. Some calves died. State officials believe the cattle were exposed while grazing in Butte County before the herd was moved to Meade County. South Dakota Animal Industry Board has quarantined the herd and notified nearby livestock producers. Adult cattle in the affected herd have been vaccinated. North Dakota seeing an increase in cyclosporiasis cases following an outbreak linked to contaminated iceberg lettuce. Sanford Health said around 10 cases have been reported compared to an average of 4 to 5 each year. One specialist said the cases appear to be plateauing, even though delays between exposure, symptoms, and reporting make it difficult to determine where they're declining or whether they are. Intestinal illness caused by microscopic parasites commonly spread through contaminated produce or water, but not directly between people. Health leaders urge people to wash their hands and produce and properly heat food with to reduce the risk of infection. And the North Dakota Department of Health and Human Services investigating reported cases of food poisoning at the University of North Dakota. The university is aware of reports of gastrointestinal illness associated with the Wilkerson Dining Facility from August 22nd to 24th. Staff is closely working with the North Dakota Department of Health and Human Services to investigate. The dining center serves breakfast, lunch, and dinner and accepts the university's meal plan. 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
42: Here's your AccuWeather forecast. Partly to mostly sunny, breezy and hot this afternoon with the high up to 90. Clear to partly cloudy tonight, the low dips down to 66. Partly sunny and toasty as we head into the holiday weekend. Saturday, the high up to 98. Not as hot, but still hot and humid Sunday with clouds and breaks of sun. The high 91. Mostly cloudy, breezy, and humid with a thunderstorm for Labor Day Monday. The high of 85. With your AccuWeather forecast, I'm meteorologist Jason Caterina.
5: Sunrise Bismarck at 7:07. Sunset tonight, rather, at 8:16. Yesterday's high 80, normally 78, the low 62, normally 50, just a trace of precipitation yesterday. Eastern Lake Skokwea today, east wind 10 to 20, increasing to the southeast 20 to 30 this afternoon. Areas of dense fog early on, then patchy fog through the rest of the morning. Cloudy early, becoming sunny as the sky clears out, mid-80s. Northern Lake Oahe, southeast wind 10 to 20, patchy fog early on. Areas of fog will still continue through the morning. Partly cloudy this afternoon, upper 80s. Devil's Lake, east wind 10 to 15, waves a foot or less. Areas of fog early morning. Cloudy to start the day, clearing as the day goes on, 75 to 85. Williston, some fog, 62. Dickinson fog, 55. Minot fog, 59. Garrison, 60. Southeast wind at 5 at the eastern end of Lake Skokwea. Hettinger, 59. Jamestown 56, Devil's Lake fog 53, north wind at 3, Grand Forks 57, and Fargo at 60. Dense fog advisory for much of North Dakota, all but the southern border counties and some of the eastern or eastern counties. Dense fog advisory till 10. Far southwestern North Dakota noon to 8 will have a red flag warning in effect. Bismarck has a northeast wind at 7 at the moment. Pressure holding steady, 29.93. Relative humidity, 100%. A bit muggy. Clear, 58. 613. 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
1: Todd Mitchell.
3: 35-year-old Carlton Neil Johnson. However, we're still awaiting confirmation on his true identity from the medical examiner's office. We believe that he died in an exchange of gunfire with the Minneapolis police officers.
5: Yeah, another shooting in Minneapolis.
6: A lot of ships have gone through. We got about 15 million barrels out of the Strait of Hormuz just yesterday, despite the fact that the Iranians continue to shoot. It was created by very bad policies of the Biden administration, trillions of dollars of new spending that was going more to fraudsters than it was to the American people. It takes a little bit of time to rebuild the foundation of America's middle-class economy. Every inflation problem that you're worried about today, they're going to make worse, and they're going to undo our very good efforts to try to bring down the inflation and to make that reduction in inflation sustainable.
5: Vice President J.D. Vance. This date, 1965, The Who had all their equipment and their van stolen in the midst of purchasing a guard dog. Yes, they're trying to buy a guard dog, and everything the dog might have guarded was gone. I can't explain either. 6:15, your Nuggets of News on the way. Shenandoah's another Dakota Farm and Ranch report coming up. Fox News commentary, 7:30-ish. 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
5: Hey, Fire 550 and 618, your nuggets of news, because the networks have better things to do, I guess, than stories like the New Mexico man facing a murder charge for allegedly shooting his cousin during an argument over whose green chili enchiladas were more spicy. 22-year-old Irvin Joaquin Gutierrez, drove from Roswell to Albuquerque August 27th to cook dinner with cousins, including Nathaniel Cavazos, who's 25. Police say the men had been drinking. Oh, imagine that, when Gutierrez began antagonizing Cavazos, claiming his chili was too hot. A third cousin suggested walking the dogs to ease tensions, but the argument turned physical. Cavazos, I'm not sure how to pronounce that, punched Gutierrez, drawing blood. Gutierrez then allegedly pulled a handgun, shouting, we're family, how can you do this to me? Before shooting Cavazos multiple times, Gutierrez surrendered the following day in a downtown Albuquerque police station. We're family, how can you do this to me and then shoot him? Really? Maine's Supreme Judicial Court has upheld a lower court order granting a father final authority over his daughter's attendance at her mother's evangelical church. Matthew Bradeen argued that Calvary Chapel Greater Portland's teaching, including a service where the pastor repeatedly named Bradeen as needing salvation, caused psychological harm and panic attacks in his daughter, who was 11 when he first filed suit. Judges ruled the issue was not the church's theology, but how the messaging portrayed Bradeen as an enemy. Both parents retained shared decision-making over religion, but Bradeen's view prevails in any disputes. Mother Emily Bickford plans to appeal to the U.S. Supreme Court, calling it a First Amendment issue. Yeah, but do you get to take your ex... throw your ex under the bus around the kids? Kind of a messenger you're sending there. And an interior designer suing a Texas oil billionaire, Sid Bass, and his new wife, claiming he abandoned financial commitments made during their decade.

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2: Here's your AccuWeather forecast. Partly to mostly sunny, breezy and hot this afternoon with a high up to 90. Clear to partly cloudy tonight. The low dips down to 66. Partly sunny and toasty as we head into the holiday weekend. Saturday, the high up to 98. Not as hot, but still hot and humid Sunday with clouds and breaks of sun. The high 91. Mostly cloudy, breezy and humid with a thunderstorm for Labor Day Monday. The high of 85. With your AccuWeather forecast, I'm meteorologist Jason Caterina.
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5: Coming up on the Dakota Farm and Ranch Report, presented by ProSeed, North Dakota cropland values are showing signs of leveling off after several years of solid growth. Agricultural dust may be a common part of life on the farm, but experts say it can cause some serious health risks. Details next on the Dakota Farm and Ranch Report.
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5: 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Busy weather pattern is expected through the northern high plains through this week and next, bringing nearly daily chances of showers and thunderstorms in our forecast. Going to be warm today, mid to upper 80s. Really warm the next few days, temperatures the mid-90s and cooling off into the 70s again by the kickoff of next work week. In the farm news, North Dakota cropland values are showing signs of leveling off after several years of solid growth. USDA data shows cropland values in the state increased 3.3% from 2025 to 2026, but NDSU Extension reports gains of less than 1%. A much slower pace than the double-digit increases seen in recent years. When adjusted for inflation, land values are essentially flat. Ag Country Farm Credit Services of North Dakota reports cropland values actually declining nearly 2% over the past year, while farmland sales activity is running about 11% below normal. Higher interest rates and tighter lending standards are also weighing on the market. Agricultural mortgage rates remain well above levels seen a few years ago, making land purchases more expensive and causing lenders to require more collateral. Economists say that those factors could create additional pressure on farmland values through the remainder of the year. Agricultural dust may be a common part of life on the farm, but experts are now saying that it can create some serious health risks. Kansas State University agricultural safety specialist Mitch Ricketts says that farm dust contains more than soil and plant material. Mold, bacteria, dust mites, and other organisms can trigger allergic reactions and respiratory illness when inhaled. One of the most common conditions is organic dust toxic syndrome, or ODTS. Researchers estimate that 1 in 4 farmers experience it at least once. Symptoms, which can appear a few hours after heavy dust exposure, including fever, chills, coughing, muscle aches, and shortness of breath. Ricketts says that best protection is reducing dust exposure, maintaining cab air filters, avoiding extremely dusty areas when possible, and wearing a properly fitted N95 or other approved respirator when working around grains, moldy hay, or livestock facilities. He adds that farmers should seek medical attention if severe symptoms develop. National Farmers Union President Rob LaRue says the USDA's new Ranchers First initiative includes several positive steps for cattle producers. He says expanded risk management tools, greater access to credit, and new processing loans could provide meaningful support for ranchers. However, LaRue says long-term solutions are needed to help producers rebuild

0: cattle herds and compete against the large operations that dominate the beef market. He also says mandatory country of origin labeling remains a missing piece. Theroux argues imported beef can be blended and marketed as American beef, putting U.S. ranchers at a disadvantage. The National Farmers Union is urging the administration and Congress to move forward with mandatory COOL legislation. This has been the Dakota Farm and Ranch Report presented by Proceed. I'm Shannon Dean.
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7: Fox News, I'm Therese Crowley. One holdout juror in the Lindsey Clancy murder trial. Judge William Sullivan holds an inquiry this morning about the jury's note that the person is refusing to listen to the law. But the judge rejected defense lawyer Kevin Reddington's motion to remove the juror.
8: I object to the court's ruling. I request that we have further inquiry. I request that my motion is to remove this juror that refuses to listen to your instruction on reasonable doubt.
7: Judge Sullivan said it would be improper to side with the 11 or the 1 going into day 7. And deliberating whether Clancy had control when she killed her three children. Miraculous survival in Nepal. Two workers rescued from a hydropower tunnel 9 days after the glacier let loose epic flooding that killed 1,300. Labor Day weekend gas prices up about a nickel from last month. AAA at $4.14 a gallon. National average for regular. 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
9: Good morning, 6:31. Northeast wind at 7 in Bismarck, clear 58. A bit muggy, relative humidity. Yes, humidity at 100. Dense fog advisory through till about 10 o'clock tonight or today, 10 o'clock this morning for much of North Dakota. North Central North Dakota may see some dense fog through mid-morning or so. Well, above average temps expected today and tomorrow. A gradual cooling trend through the middle of next week. Medium to high chances for showers and thunderstorms come back Sunday and Labor Day Monday. Meanwhile, today, AccuWeather calling for it to be partly to mostly sunny. A steady breeze, 89. Clear to partly cloudy, 65 tonight. Partly sunny tomorrow. A thunderstorm in spots in the afternoon, 93. Hot and humid Sunday. Clouds with breaks of sun, 91. Monday, breezy, humid, thunderstorm, and 88, a morning thunderstorm in spots Tuesday, otherwise sunshine coming back in 82. North Dakota Senate passed a bill 46-1 banning kratom and its derivatives and its penalties for its use and possession. Republican State Senator Jeff Magrum, the only no vote. The bill heads to the House now. North Dakota House has passed a bill that would ban the sale of natural kratom to those under 21 and create licensing and labeling requirements and criminal penalties. The American Kratom Association has urged lawmakers to adopt science-based regulation of natural kratom and ban chemically manipulated 7-OH products and synthetic derivatives. State lawmakers returned to the Capitol, meanwhile, this morning for the final day of the session. In addition to the Kratom bill, Senate passed bills on property taxes, Kratom, and funding for construction of that military gallery. Bill 2406 regarding NDAs for data centers died in the House. North Dakota is an open record state, meaning the public can easily access government records and meetings. Data centers, non-disclosure agreements, and moratoriums could be brought back to the legislative session in January. Investigators working to determine how a vehicle ended up inside a Minot pawn shop yesterday. Police got the call about 11 a.m. When they arrived, they found the vehicle had completely entered Dakota Pawnbrokers on Burdick Expressway West. No injuries reported, no citations issued. The exterior of the shop already repaired by the evening. Two people challenging dismissals of separate lawsuits involving Minot police. Former mayoral candidate Josiah Royce has appealed to the Eighth Circuit Court of Appeals after a federal judge dismissed one of the two lawsuits against the city for failure to follow court procedures. The case alleges police harassment stemming from a traffic stop and a 2019 incident where officers entered a business with guns drawn on suspicion of burglary. Meanwhile, Michael James Mayoff is asking a federal court to reinstate his lawsuit against three Minot officers alleging unlawful search and seizure and malicious prosecution. That filed after a 2024 traffic stop. He was later found not guilty of terrorizing. An altercation outside a Williston motel leaves a man with critical injuries and a suspect in jail. Police arrested Clarence Martin after witnesses say he punched a man who then hit his head on the pavement at the Super 8 in Williston early Sunday morning. The witness says Martin continued to punch the victim in the face at least six more times while he was unconscious. The victim airlifted to a hospital with a fractured skull, jaw, and suspected traumatic brain injury. Martin now faces aggravated assault charges. And Ministry on the Margins may have to close its doors to overnight regulars. The nonprofit allows unhoused people to use the Bismarck Coffee House at night, but a city resident filed a complaint against the organization. The ministry's executive director, Father Joe Hubbard, said it's accused of operating the coffee house as a residential use facility and not having the correct fire suppression system. He's in conversations with the city, but he worries he may have to close within the next few weeks. KFIRE Radio News Time, 6:35.
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2: Here's your AccuWeather forecast. Partly to mostly sunny, breezy and hot this afternoon with a high up to 90. Clear to partly cloudy tonight. The low dips down to 66. Partly sunny and toasty as we head into the holiday weekend. Saturday, the high up to 98. Not as hot, but still hot and humid Sunday with clouds and breaks of sun, the high 91. Mostly cloudy, breezy, and humid with a thunderstorm for Labor Day Monday, the high of 85. With your AccuWeather forecast, I'm meteorologist Jason Catarina.
9: And fog advisory, much of the state till about 10 this morning, all but the southern, far southern counties and far eastern Red River Valley counties. Far southwestern North Dakota later this afternoon through the early evening, a red flag warning will be in effect. Bismarck, at the moment, a clear sky, northeast wind at 7. Relative humidity at 100%. It's 58, 638. 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
9: 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Bismarck High lost to Munnett 6-4. Century blanked Mandan St. Mary's 3-0. Legacy and Dickinson played to a 1-1 tie. Volleyball, Bismarck blanked St. Mary's. Century over Mandan. Legacy over Munnett. And high school football, Center Stanton 52. White Shield, nothing. Dickinson State college season underway. Losing to Valley City 28-25. Tomorrow it's NDSU and Fordham. 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KBMR. South Dakota State visits Northwestern, and South Dakota visits Northern Colorado both tomorrow. The primary group of leaders for the Vikings announced yesterday. Justin Jefferson, Aaron Jones Sr., Kyler Murray, and Brian O'Neill named as offensive captains. Blake Cashman, Joshua Metellus, Andrew Van Ginkle, defensive captains. Andrew DiPaolo, the lone captain on special teams. Packers announced game themes and activities for each 2026 home game at Lambeau. Green Bay will debut its new rivalry alternate uniforms in week 5 against the Bears. The Packers will also be sporting an alternate look when they wear their 1923 classic uniforms. They host the Buffalo Bills in Week 14. One member of the Giants, happy to still be on the football field, running back Cam Scadamo revealed yesterday that he contemplated retiring last season. He suffered an open fracture to his right ankle in late October and said he thought about retiring a month into his recovery. The 24-year-old mentioned that the monotony of the recovery has re-energized him as a football player. It'll be the Giants and the Cowboys in Week 1 for Sunday night football. Arizona Cardinals wide receiver Michael Wilson has a new contract as the team prepares for the regular season. Multiple sources reporting agreed to a 3-year, $75 million extension. The 26-year-old is entering the final year of his contract after setting career highs in catches, yards, and touchdowns in 2025. Former NFL quarterback and former Fox Sports broadcaster Mark Sanchez will plead guilty to charges related to a fight and stabbing last year in Indianapolis. Court filings show the planned guilty plea just a week before his trial was set to start. He was there to call a Colts game in October last year when he got into a violent fight with a truck driver. The man stabbed Sanchez, he says, in self-defense. Sanchez charged with battery and public intoxication. Sanchez fired by Fox and is being sued by the driver. Twins back in action tonight. Six-game road trip starts in Chicago with the White Sox. They're currently 3 games in back of the Guardians for the final AL wildcard spot. American League from yesterday, Blue Jays 6, Guardians 3, Astros over the White Sox 6-2, Red Sox 6, Orioles 5, Rangers Dodgers blank the Rays 6-0. Athletics 7, Mariners 4. 3 in the NL, Pirates 5, Giants 2. Cubs beat the Brewers 2-1, Dodgers 3, Cardinals 2. And 1 interleague game, Royals 7, Marlins 3. Houston Rockets guard Amon Thompson's the latest member of the team's young core to get a contract extension. ESPN reporting the 23-year-old's agreed to a 5-year, $208 million rookie scale extension. Thompson led the NBA in minutes played last season while averaging career highs in points, assists, and steals. The deal takes up the same percentage of the Rockets' salary cap as the extension signed by center Alperen Sengun in 2024. And the chase is on. NASCAR Cup Series postseason kicks off from Darlington. The Cookout Southern 500 Sunday. Denny Hamlin, Ryan Blaney, Tyler Reddick among 16 drivers vying for the championship. Ryan Preece stole the last spot following his victory at Daytona last weekend. Kyle Larson hopes to defend his title after winning it all last year. A total of 10 races will determine the champion. And Minnesota United FC hopes to maintain its recent run of success. The Loons visit the Portland Timbers tomorrow. Twins White Sox the next three nights, 6 o'clock pregame, Fox Sports 710. UND St. Thomas on KBMR 1130 at 2 p.m. NDSU and Fordham 1:30 pregame right here on KFIRE 550 tomorrow. Next weekend's Vikings-Packers game is a late afternoon game. 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
11: 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Well, quite a bit. Whether equipment or even participation in it, it definitely has changed. So let's see. Back in the early 70s, traditional gear rule was pretty simple. Hunters used longbows, recurves, sticks and string setups crafted from wood, demanding strength and technique. But in 1966, Wilbur Allen introduced the compound bow, pulleys and cams that made drawing it easier and more accurate. And within a few years, compounds completely or almost completely displaced the longbows or recurves. The compound bow's mechanical advantage and its materials like fiberglass, aluminum, now today's carbon, offer consistency and power and durability that just couldn't be matched. By the late 1980s and 1990s, compound bows were firmly the go-to for most of the hunters. Now, in the following decades, compound bows evolved with lighter frames, customized cams, and advanced sights. At the same time, archery participation started growing. By 2022, over 3.7 million licensed bow hunters were active in the United States. And in 2023, that climbed to nearly 4.9 million took part in archery or bow hunting. Now, what happened with the crossbow revolution, right? From the early 2000s until now. Now, with the arrival of the crossbow, some dubbed it as the horizontal bow, archery hunting truly diversified with this. Some people call it cheating. Whatever, it doesn't matter. Crossbows still offer ease of use and accuracy with kind of that rifle-like feel. Legalization across the state surged by 2023. 29 states have now allowed crossbows during archery season. And you need to check from state to state because each one has their own kind of rules and regulations. Now, some of the biggest states with dramatic shifts. This surprises me. Michigan, crossbows account for almost 70% of archery deer harvest. In Wisconsin, nearly 33% in 2014, and it grew to nearly 61% in 2022. In Virginia, it held pretty steady from 24% at legalization. Now it's up to 56%. Pennsylvania, crossbow use rose from 51% in 2013 to a whopping 68% by 2019. And in Illinois, it started out only 10 to 15% before 2017. Now it's over 54% by 2023. Crossbows are very popular with older hunters. One study found that the average crossbow hunter is around 52 years old. This takes on 38 years of average age for vertical bows, and they help retain the reactivate aging hunters. So some stats from the Archery Trade Association. This is for adults 18 and plus who bow hunt. Over 75% use compound bows across all generations. Crossbows are used by 54% of baby boomers, 37% of Gen Xers, and 20% for millennials. Longbows and recurves, which I started out with and I still have my recurve to this day, only about 6 to 8% of hunters started with them and very few of them are sticking with them. So roughly today, compound bows are still about 75 to 80% used, crossbows 15 to 20%, traditional longbow or recurve about 5 to 10%. So that is what's changed over the last 50 years. It's crazy how the technology keeps getting better and better with each one. Have yourself a good day. Enjoy. I'm Scott Bachmeyer, and thanks for listening to the Dakota Prairie Outdoors Radio Network.
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9: 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Drake Olsen of Bismarck is 10 today. And Dwayne Frank, who always had a pet dinosaur named George. 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Anybody else with a birthday today or over the weekend? 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
26: This is Lee Habib, host of Our American Stories. On our next episode, one of the Jackie Robinsons of opera shares his remarkable life story. 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
2: Here's your AccuWeather forecast, partly to mostly sunny, breezy and hot this afternoon with a high up to 90. Clear to partly cloudy tonight, the low dips down to 66. Partly sunny and toasty as we head into the holiday weekend. Saturday, the high up to 98. Not as hot, but still hot and humid Sunday with clouds and breaks of sun. The high 91. Mostly cloudy, breezy and humid with a thunderstorm for Labor Day Monday. The high of 85. With your AccuWeather forecast, I'm meteorologist Jason Caterina.
9: Dense fog advisory for much of the state till 10 this morning. Far southwestern North Dakota red flag warning noon till 8 today. 100% humidity in Bismarck at the moment. But otherwise a clear sky, 58, northeast wind at 7, 655. Fox News commentary, 7:30-ish, guns in the 701. Clay Peterson joins me about 8:15. Pat Fink and 8 again for Michael Bell. Dakota Mornings with Michael Bell and without Michael Bell. And with Senator John Hoeven. Representative Julie Fedorchak, and former NDSU running back and current deputy AD at NDSU, Derek Lang. Due in with Pat after 9 o'clock here on K-Fire 550.
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5: As we get ready for Labor Day weekend, gas prices are still rising. AAA predicts they'll continue to rise. The cheapest gas right now is found in Indiana. Drivers in California are paying the highest in the country. The very famous Beaver will not be moving into Urbandale, Iowa after all, at least not yet. The city council rejected a key zoning request for Buc-ee's, yet the company says concerns about traffic may be misplaced. They say it just stops drivers already in the area.
6: We are stopping cars that are going from A to B. Most of our customers come from 100 miles or more away. 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
5: That's Stan Beard, Director of Real Estate and Development for Buc-ee's. Jeff Karachi lives in the neighborhood near the proposed site.
7: Our neighborhood is a quiet, peaceful neighborhood. Operating a massive travel oasis around the clock means our homes will be subjected to the constant glare of high-intensity digital signage, thousands of vehicle headlights, and overnight delivery trucks. This is entirely inappropriate for a residential border.
5: The public is getting its first chance to ride in one of Waymo's automated vehicles in Denver, but Steven Lustig, an organizer for Colorado Independent Drivers United, believes rideshare drivers are going to feel a big impact after seeing earnings for drivers dip in other cities that now have Waymo.
8: We know that they're going to decimate the job market, and a lot of folks, I believe, in the future are going to move to gig work.
5: Rideshare driver Kareem Sawadogo says he's concerned.
10: My livelihood will be destroyed because I'm going to lose my job.
5: If you've been squeezing your paycheck to make ends meet, you are not alone.
11: A new study reveals 54% of American workers run out of cash before payday. Financial experts say getting paid sooner makes a massive difference, with early direct deposit banking tools helping nearly two-thirds of struggling families completely avoid costly late fees and financial hardships. Natalie Rodriguez, Miami.
5: I'm Monica Nelson with your consumer and business news.
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9: It's not what truckers or farmers want to hear. I'm Dave Anthony, Fox News. The price of diesel has been pumped up to a record high, surging up 7 cents this morning to $5.85 per gallon, surpassing the previous high from 2022 when war broke out in Ukraine. This spike up is related to Iran.
14: I wouldn't call it a war. Right now, there is no active shooting. I recognize there have been places where this has flared up.
9: That's Vice President Vance, who also says
14: the reason gas prices are so high right now is because the Iranians are shooting at commercial shipping.
9: He says prices would be even higher if the U.S. wasn't taking action to keep shipping flowing in the Strait of Hormuz. The price of regular gas, $4.14 per gallon again, according to AAA. It's never been this high for travelers on a Labor Day weekend. Lindsey Clancy's jury remains deadlocked before a seventh day of deliberations at her murder trial. Her lawyer, Kevin Reddington, is upset that one holdout juror is refusing to follow the law on reasonable doubt as he makes an insanity defense.
15: The judge called up each juror one by one, asking them if they could follow his instructions. They all said yes. The judge then clarified reasonable doubt and sent the jury back to deliberate more. Reddington said the holdout jurors threatening to cause a mistrial and he wants he or she replaced.
9: Fox's Nate Foy outside the court in Plymouth, Massachusetts. Missouri's Republican leaders want the U.S. Supreme Court to intervene after the state Supreme Court blocked the congressional redistricting maps already used in the primaries until a ballot referendum is held on the new maps. President Trump called that on Truth Social horrible and ridiculous. GOP Governor Mike Keogh agrees, telling Fox,
16: I think it's absolutely a travesty to Missourians.
2: Fox's Lucas Tomlinson also reports from the White House.
4: And the Justice Department also asking the Supreme Court to intervene in the ongoing legal battle over the U.S. Postal Service's rules for mail-in ballots. In a filing Thursday, the Trump administration writing, quote, "The rule thus plainly does not seize control of state's administration of elections."
2: Those who challenge the president's executive order on mail-in voting say it's unconstitutional. 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
2: The Army is getting a new leader days after the secretary resigned after reportedly clashing with War Secretary Pete Hegseth.
32: President Trump taking to Truth Social to say, "I am pleased to announce that Adam Tell, the current Assistant Secretary of the Army for Civil Works, will become Acting Secretary of the Army effective immediately." The president adding, "He is a great patriot who is respected by all." Tell previously served as the White House's Senate lead in the Office of Legislative Affairs during the first Trump administration. The announcement comes after former Army Secretary Dan Driscoll stepped down earlier this week. Driscoll, an Iraq War veteran who served in the position since February of last year, is a friend of Vice President J.D. Vance. Kristen Goodwin, Fox News.
2: While U.S. forces remain in the Middle East during the Iran conflict, Fox News is learning more about what the military is doing at the Mexico border.
18: For the first time, the Pentagon's revealing how often counter-unmanned aerial technologies getting used at the border. Drone tech, including sophisticated lasers, were used to stop about 100 suspected cartel drones from infiltrating the U.S. this past August. The Pentagon says each engagement was done in coordination with the Mexican military and border authorities. A senior War Department official said this reflects a broader U.S. effort to build rapidly fielded counter-unmanned aerial defenses. In Washington, Jill Nato, Fox News.
2: Later this hour, we'll get the employment update for August, expected to show a rebound in hiring a month after an unexpected loss of jobs.
5: July's jobs report raised fresh questions about the strength of the labor market, making this morning's report an important test of whether it was a one-month stumble or the start of a more persistent slowdown in hiring. The report also takes on added significance after Fed Chair Kevin Warsh's Jackson Hole remarks kept the door open to a September rate hike.
2: Fox's Hillary Barsky on Wall Street. Stock futures are mixed ahead of the report the day after big gains. I'm Dave Anthony, and this is Fox News.
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9: Good morning, 58, fair sky in Bismarck. Dense fog advisory now does include pretty much all the far southern counties of vast area of western and central North Dakota, all of central North Dakota. The northeast is included, far southwest not, and central to southern Red River Valley counties are not in the dense fog advisory. That in effect till 10, red flag warning for far southwestern North Dakota and across the border into South Dakota and Montana. Red flag advisory noon till 8 today. For Bismarck, some dense fog, above average temps today and tomorrow. Gradual cooling trend into the middle of next week. Medium to high chances for showers and thunderstorms back Sunday into Labor Day Monday. Today, though, partly to mostly sunny, a steady breeze, 89, 93. Tomorrow could be a thunderstorm in spots in the afternoon. Clouds will break for some sun, 91 and humid Sunday. Monday, cloudy, breezy, humid, a thunderstorm, 88, 82. Tuesday, and we may see a morning thunderstorm in spots. Two different bills to restrict kratom passing votes yesterday. Second vote scheduled for today. The bills slightly conflicting. One of the two calling for a total ban on the substance. The second bill require licensing and labeling for kratom products. All natural and synthetic versions banned for the last month thanks to an executive order from Governor Kelly Armstrong. Lawmakers are now considering codifying the order. sent a bill to provide funding for a stalled military gallery project advancing to the House. It calls for a $20 million line of credit from the state-owned Bank of North Dakota to pay for the stalled construction project. The bill calls for the money to be paid back by March 2029. The House will vote on a final passage of the bill during the last day of the special session today. North Dakota Department of Environmental Quality said three more harmful algal blooms have been found in North Dakota. Epping Springbrook Dam in Williams County, Lake Darling in Renville County, Buffalo Lodge Lake in McHenry County, each given advisories or warnings for blue-green algae found in parts of the water. Warnings for Lake Darling and Buffalo Lodge Lake, where large blooms were found covering the water. North Dakota Department of Environmental Quality asks those to avoid swimming or drinking water at those three locations, and in fact, the 17 bodies of water we now have active algal bloom warnings or advisories in. South Dakota has its first confirmed case of anthrax in cattle this year. North Dakota ranchers hope the bacterial disease doesn't move north. The discovery was made when a herd in Meade County became ill. Some calves died. State officials believe the cattle were exposed while grazing in Butte County before the herd was moved to Meade County. South Dakota Animal Industry Board had quarantined the herd and notified nearby livestock producers. Adult cattle in the affected herd have been vaccinated. North Dakota is seeing an increase in cyclosporiasis cases following an outbreak linked to contaminated iceberg lettuce. Sanford Health said around 10 cases have been reported, compared to an average of 4 to 5 per year. One specialist said the cases appear to be plateauing, though delays between exposure, symptoms, and reporting make it difficult to determine whether they are declining. The intestinal illness caused by microscopic parasites commonly spread through contaminated produce or water, but not directly between people. Health leaders urge people to wash their hands and produce and should properly heat food to reduce the risk of infection. And the North Dakota Department of Health and Human Services investigating reported cases of food poisoning at the University of North Dakota. The university said it's aware of the reports of gastrointestinal illness associated with the Wilkerson Dining Facility. August 22nd through the 24th, its staff is working closely with the North Dakota Department of Health and Human Services as it investigates. That dining center serves breakfast, lunch, and dinner and accepts the university's meal plan. KFIRE Radio News Time, 7:09.
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44: Here's your Acumen Weather forecast. Partly to mostly sunny, breezy and hot this afternoon with a high up to 90.
0: Clear to partly cloudy tonight. The low dips down to 66. Partly sunny and toasty as we head into the holiday weekend. Saturday, the high up to 98. Not as hot, but still hot and humid Sunday with clouds and breaks of sun. The high 91. Mostly cloudy, breezy and humid with a thunderstorm for Labor Day Monday. The high of 85. With your AccuWeather forecast, I'm meteorologist Jason Katerina.
9: 7-Eleven in Bismarck at the moment, 100% relative humidity. Northeast wind at 9, fog at 58. 7-12, K-Fire Radio, your news and weather authority.
1: I am the god of K-Fire, Todd Mitchell.
9: A moment like this. Kelly Clarkson wins the first American Idol on this date in 2002. That's right, she's been on the scene for 24 plus years now. A moment like no other moment is coming up. Milo, the Strasbourg superstar, is just around the corner. First, we'll check in with Josh, the Bosch, and so much more at Advantage Appliance. He's made a Bismarck, right across from Bismarck Lumber, home of the original Todd Mitchell special. How are you doing this morning, Josh?
3: I'm doing pretty well, Todd. How about yourself?
9: You know, just feeling kind of mellow now after hearing a moment like this for the first time in a bazillion years. I haven't heard that in a long time. Kelly Clarkson won American Idol 24 years ago. The first 20, one.
3: That was 24. That was the very first one.
9: The very first one. You believe that 24 years ago? There's a whole generation that doesn't know a world without American Idol having been in it.
3: Yeah. I can't even remember the last time. I can't remember the last time I watched
9: it. I know, I haven't watched it forever either. but I remember we had, what do we call it, Dakota Idol, or what do we call it at Kirkwood Mall, right about that same time the initial heyday of American Idol was going on, and I was one of the judges, and I was accused of trying to be Simon. Like, whatever.
3: You were accused of trying to be Simon.
9: What a cheap shot. I went soft, but did criticize somebody softly, not, you know, I can't believe you're even here. What are you doing here? Go try to be, you know, Idol Ipswich or something. I don't know. But so it was just the end thing. Somebody thought they were being so cool, but whatever. But anyway, so I just didn't realize it's been 24 years already. Life just flies by sometimes.
3: Yeah, no kidding.
9: Mm-hmm. So what you got going on at Advantage Appliance, East Main and Bismarck, home of the original Todd Mitchell special?
3: We've got all sorts of stuff going on, Todd. Of course, we all know it's Labor Day weekend, right?
9: Heard something about that.
3: Yeah. I won't be calling you
9: Monday because I won't be here.
3: I won't be here either. Okay. You know, that makes a lot of sense for a retail store to be closed over Labor Day, but you know what? Everybody here deserves a little time off with their family. So, we're going to be closed for the weekend. We're always closed on Saturdays, but we're going to be closed on Monday also. But Labor Day pricing, manufacturers, you know how it goes. Just like the Black Friday sales are basically a full month long. The manufacturers do the same thing with every holiday. So Labor Day pricing, if you're looking for some additional savings in the manufacturers that we carry, which is the Whirlpool family, General Electric family, and BSH, which is Bosch Thermidor, those savings are going to continue through next week. So, you know, no reason to rush in right away. We've got continued savings from the manufacturers through next week. So no matter what you're looking for, stop on in. Advantage Appliance, 2009 East Main Avenue, right across the street from Bismarck Lumber. We're typically here 8 to 5 Monday through Friday, except for, like I said, next Monday. So I just want everybody to have a little bit of fun and be safe and, you know, relax a little bit.
9: Love it. Great idea. You have an enjoyable weekend as well.
3: Well, I'm going to do my best. Thanks, Todd. Appreciate it.
9: All right. You take care. Talk to you in a week, I guess.
3: Talk to you in a week.
9: All right, take care. 7-16, the Strasbourg superstar, Milo, on the way next year on K-Fire.
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13: Blame it all
14: That's
13: on my
14: me.
13: Wife.
14: Good morning, Todd.
13: Most of our life, her advice
14: her
13: has
14: advice
13: been
14: thoughtful and good. That's a great song.
9: Oh, you know it.
14: If you don't know it, folks, I've got hands with low faces. Great song.
13: I'm German.
9: You should have opened for Garth when he was here back in the 90s.
14: I didn't. No, I don't.
9: You should have, though.
14: I opened for Alabama when they was here.
9: Oh, okay.
14: Oh, that was great.
9: I mean, not everybody knows good music when they hear it, but, you know.
14: Oh, Alabama. That was, they had lots of good songs. I finished my concert. The crowd was yelling and screaming. I walked off the stage, and they looked at me. Oh, man. One of them, I'm sure it was going through his head. How do we follow that? Yeah. And the other guy, the leader, I think he said, man, you were something.
9: President, have you go on tour with him every place? Because, you know, I mean, we know
14: that would be great.
9: We know the joy of Milo Hudson-Buehler, but not everybody does.
14: Oh, yeah. You know, Todd, tours are tricky this day. I want to tell you that tours are tricky.
9: How's that?
14: You know, I head out for one concert, and then usually it's back to the farm for me. I know other rock stars are gone longer, but this works for me. I want to tell you, my fans understand. A lot of the time when the concert is done, they walk me to the door.

0: I'm sorry, it's not up to me. And at the end of the month, Todd, end of the month, Oktoberfest at the Welk Farmstead right here in Strasbourg. And I'll be in concert there on Saturday the 26th. This is one you should make a day trip out of that. Saturday the 26th, I'm in concert 6 o'clock on the Welk Farmstead. And that's that last Saturday of this month. That's going to be a big one.
1: You going to dress up like Lawrence or...
0: I dress... No. I'm myself. I'm myself.
1: Because that's all the wardrobe is
0: as far as it gets.
1: Yourself, so yeah.
0: That's me, yeah.
1: Yeah.
0: I have a signature look, Todd.
1: That's true.
0: You don't mess with these things.
1: No. The closet is nothing but Milo stuff, and I get that.
0: That's right. And, Todd, I don't need to try to look like anybody else, sound like anybody else. I have put my mark on the field of rock and roll.
1: Amen, that's brother.
0: Me. Yep,
1: you
0: me,
1: absolutely
0: Milo.
1: Have.
0: I put the M in rock star. That's right. You know, great songs of mine. I could list them all. I'd run out of time with you folks.
1: When's the new album coming out?
0: It's always
1: good. I need a new album.
0: I don't know, Todd. These things, you ask me that a lot.
1: I know, because the demand is there. I mean, I'm supposed to find out, and I want to know, too.
0: Well, I do, too. There's a lot of things have to fall into place, Todd, and it's tough. Yeah. Getting just the right people, the right setting. Yeah.
1: Sure.
0: I'll denounce it when it happens. Believe me.
1: Okay. All right.
0: Yes, I got another one. You know, Emma and I have been working on the farm. We're putting our brains to work on the farm this year, not just our muzzles. Todd, farmers need to be smart. You know, we adapt, we customize. We even have to invent ways to get work on the farm, work done on the farm.
1: Yeah.
0: You know that, don't you?
1: Oh, sure.
0: Well, yeah.
1: Well, yeah, sure,
0: she
1: you
0: and
1: betcha,
0: I
1: yeah.
0: have been putting our brains to work. Yeah, Emma did. She's got inventions coming up. I can't tell you about all of them. Somebody will steal my idea. Or her idea, really.
1: Well, it's...
0: But I've got one. I invented, and this is my own, I invented a process using leftover wood from when you pull down a farm, an old barn, when you pull down a barn, or maybe used toothpicks. This will work, too. And then the wool fibers that are left on the ground after you shear sheep, and then a tiny bit of glue, and Todd, presto, homemade Q-tips. This is brilliant.
1: You'll have to let me know how that works out for you.
0: Oh, yeah, I will. Right now, the challenge is getting them all the same size. This is kind of tough.
1: True.
0: But just imagine, Hotzenbeeler Q-tips. I can see the label. This will be great. Yeah. And you know what else happened?
1: What else?
0: My birthday was last month. I expected to wish it from you, but I guess I didn't.
1: I didn't know.
0: Yeah, my birthday.
1: I missed
0: it. Birthday. Yeah.
1: When was that?
0: Yeah, you know, it was 16.
1: Okay.
0: So that was a few weeks ago.
1: Put that in my calendar so I know that next year.
0: What's really, really nice. Had a small party there, and it was something. You know, Emma, my wife, Emma, the missus, she runs the cafe in town. You know about that. I've mentioned this before. We're good Germans, and we love our beets. So at the cafe, everything is made with beets. You know that. And if you want to come down and wish at the name of the cafe, there's a sign out front, Beats Me, it says. And that's a popular spot in town. You know we're even advertising now?
1: You are.
0: I wrote a jingle. Yeah. It's on the radio. Yeah. And the beats go on, doom, doom, doom, doom, and the beats go on.
1: Why don't I have a copy of that?
0: I don't know yet. You don't know the right people.
1: I would have been using that today.
0: I'm not
1: but,
0: sure.
1: Oh, well.
0: Yeah, well, Emma fixed a special dinner for my birthday. Did you know
1: really? That? What'd she fix you?
0: Yeah. International buffet, both German and non-German. I think I overdid it, but when she cooks a special meal, it's hard to stop eating, I want to tell you.
1: Till they
0: I had
1: get
0: a little
1: that.
0: Too much from the Mexican section. You had refried beets and sauerkraut tortillas. Yep. Her sauerkraut tortillas. Oh, are they good? I want to tell you.
1: Somebody with a Mexican restaurant right now is

0: had one is rolling over in their grave.
1: Well,
0: bring sauerkraut and a taco? What are you doing?
1: Wow, man. I tell you, Todd, nobody fixes food like she does. This birthday party, it was a surprise to me. You know, I should have realized she was up to something when I saw her reading her favorite cookbooks the other day. And then I knew. And because I even saw the title. She's got two of them. One is Germans Eat Everywhere, and then Around the World with Borscht. Those are good ones. Yep.
0: Well, I can see why your wife didn't tell me about that, because if you want to keep it quiet and you tell me, you run a big risk. So
1: I suppose
0: much
1: so,
0: safer
1: yeah.
0: not telling Todd, me. Yes, sir.
1: I should mention this, too. It's not about rock and roll, but she's got a new side dish at the cafe, too. Yeah. Beats by Dre. They're really good, too. Yep.
0: Oh, the Strasburg superstar Milo checks in the first Friday of the month every month. And how do we get your music? How do we get your tickets and stuff?
1: That's right. Go to picklehead.com. It's a great place to buy my CDs. Picklehead. You know how to spell it. Just picklehead.com, and you can look for me in there. You'll find me. You can check out my website. My store is having a problem right now in my own website, but you can go there and read other information, farmboymusic.com. You just can't get CDs there. But you can order them directly from me, too. 391 Milo. Make sure you spell it right. 391 Milo, M-Y-L-O.
0: Right.
1: You can get those there. Yeah, get yourself CDs. Book your own show. You know, you can hear all my hit songs, The Sound of Silage, To All the Cows I've Milked Before, Ballad of New Salem, or my big rocking hit, We Couldn't Start the Tractor. It's the carburetor or the alternator. Woo! We couldn't start the tractor. She is in position, but there's no ignition. That's a great song.
0: Oh,
1: I want to tell you.
0: That nails it.
1: Yeah.
0: Absolutely.
1: And come to Strasburg on the 26th. I take the stage at 6 o'clock. That's the last Saturday of the month. Oktoberfest. At the Welk Farm.
0: In September. You guys can't wait till October,
1: well,
0: huh?
1: That's when you start. It's called Oktoberfest, Todd, because that's when you get done.
0: Oh, okay, I see. You're starting it out. Yeah. All right. Okay, now
1: you
0: I understand.
1: You figure this out. You Scandinavians, you don't figure these things out so well.
0: If only I had a brain. I'm going to go find the Wizard of Oz and get a brain one day.
1: So that's the deal from the farm, Todd.
0: All right. Farmboymusic.com. And was that phone number again? Was
1: 391 Milo, M-Y-L-O.
0: All right. Fantastic. Milo, good to check in with you as always.
1: Okay.
0: And don't forget now. Your fans are waiting for a new album. They keep texting me. So.
1: Okay. I lost my fans.
0: Only fans. All right, take care, my friend. It is 7:32 at K-Fire 550.
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3: 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And I visit with this gentleman. How are you today?
8: I'm doing very well.
3: Good, good. So, drain tile in Western North Dakota. I have to to say this surprised me and I had to stop. So the need for drain tile is in this field.
8: Yeah, small localized spots. We do have some wet areas that need attention. And economically, it might not make a lot of sense. But if we fix these spots, it makes it much more efficient to farm through the field instead of around spots. And also, we'll see less weeds if we take care of these seep areas.
3: Yeah, interesting. And this is not the first project you've done. Yeah, like you said, it's not a big project, but it's not your first one. When was the first time you drain tiled any of your property?
8: I believe it was in 2015. We installed our first drain tile.
3: Yeah. How did you figure out how to do it? This is your own guys, your own. This is all your own stuff, and there's some specialized tooling here to help you grow grain.
8: Yes. So I've been to a few drainage schools put on by University of Minnesota, U of M, I believe, in cooperation with NDSU. It's been a few years back. Since I went to one of those, but I believe that's what it was. And then, of course, you know, consulting with dealership for the tile plow and people that run them, gathered some information on that, and then trial and error to a certain extent. But yeah, some of it's just some common sense, and water goes downhill. So if you can get downhill, the water will come out the end.
3: So you said you just finished a project and there is already water flowing out of a spot that would have been an area that you probably couldn't have got close to.
8: Correct. Yeah, it's some new ground for us, but it had been farmed around for quite a few years, at least 20 years or so. And so now we'll be able to farm through it, probably not next year, but in a couple more years it should dry up enough that we can farm through it and gain that efficiency of not having to go around the spot.
3: We do see quite a bit of elevation to the south of where we're standing, and you think this water is coming off of that hill. There's moisture in there.
8: Yeah, so since we've been no-tilling for the last 25 plus years, I believe our water infiltration has improved substantially. And so instead of the water running off the field, it's soaking in. And I believe that's contributing to the seep spots getting a little bit larger over the past few years.
3: Yeah. And sometimes it's not buying more land. It's taking the land you have and making it more usable and hopefully equals profitability, huh?
8: Yes, I'd agree with that.
3: Yeah. Awesome. Great to see you. Thank you for the time. I know you guys are wanting to get back to work. Thank you for stopping for me.
8: Yes, thank you.
3: Appreciate it. Western North Dakota, drain tile. 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Have a great weekend. I'm Shannon Dean.
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9: Well, I'm getting over my cold, trying to get over my cold. So it's moved into the draining stage. So it's coming. So hopefully by tomorrow morning, I'm good to go for the wedding this week.
0: Oh, yeah. Otherwise, you have to sit way in the back if you're going to make noise. So
9: yeah, exactly. So.
0: Can't be in the front row, you know, any of that stuff.
9: No, I'm not getting married, so I'm not going to be in the front row.
0: I didn't mean that. I didn't mean the front of the church. I meant the front row and the pews, not, good Lord.
9: Yeah, but, anyway. But yeah, no, it's kind of interesting. The guys, I was running late because I just, you know, like I said, it was draining, so I was just sneezing and blowing my nose, so I was running late this morning and had a customer show up already this morning. He needed a force regen done on his truck, so the guys got him lined out right away. I talked to them. They made a service order, took the computer, and they got that hooked up, and they're putting him through a forced regen. I'm not sure where he's from. He's from out of state somewhere and just passing through, so trying to take care of somebody real quick. The nice thing about a forced regen is the most work that we really do is putting the computer on and taking the computer off, just kind of letting the program do its thing and run it through a force region. And for anybody that's not familiar with that, that's in the emissions. It collects the soot, and then the soot has to be burned off the diesel particulate filter so the filter doesn't clog up and And if it gets too, full, it doesn't want to do a regen on its own. So anyway, that's why the customer, this customer is doing it, because yeah, he doesn't want to get halfway home and then it plugs up and now he has to go to a dealership and he has to wait in line, you know, which could be 2 weeks. I know I was talking to somebody over at ID the other day, ID Chrysler, and you know, their appointment was, or their appointments, I think, were like 2 weeks out. So, you know, somebody passing through, that could be hard to get in. So we tried to take care of everybody, or try to take care of everybody if we can, you know. And if it's these little emergency jobs that, you know, aren't a ton of work, you know, to where we really don't put anybody, you know, behind, or bigger jobs or anything, you know, that's just one of those things. So that we try to take care of people. But anyway, another thing, we did finish up a cylinder head on a Mack MP8 yesterday, and lo and behold, the word must be getting around, because we had another guy call us about an overhaul on his 2017 Mack with an MP8 in it. So I'm going to be giving him an estimate this morning. But yeah, he's sounds like he wants to bring the truck to us. You know, overhauls are one of our specialties. We do a lot of them. You know, we probably do 2 to 3 a month on average. So, you know, whether it's the Cummins, Cats, Volvos, you know, Macs, the Detroits, you know, we did a Detroit back in, I think it was May, and then we did another one in July. And we're actually doing a engine swap on a Detroit right now, too. So definitely give us a call, you know, if you want to get on the list, or, you know, want to just, you know, see what I can do for you. You know, tell us your problem, and it might be one of those things that might be able to tell you what's going on over the phone. So that has happened sometimes. So, but other than that, I think I'll probably let you go, Todd. So the best number to get a hold of me at is 701-258-5011. You can also look us up on the web at dacdiesel.com, or email me, cj@dacdiesel.com.
0: All right. Have a great weekend, and have fun at the wedding. And, you know, remember, if you're like sneezing and coughing and stuff, sit way away from everybody.
9: Yeah, well, I might not be going if it's as bad as what it is.
0: Oh, so, well, you're not just trying to duck out of it, are you? Honey,
9: no,
10: I'd love to go, but I have a cold.
9: not doing that. I just don't want to get anybody sick.
0: So. Well, true. Good point. All right, CJ, you take care.
9: Yeah, you too, Todd.
0: All right.
9: See you Monday.
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11: News. I'm Gianna Gelosi. The jury in the Lindsey Clancy trial remains deadlocked this morning as the defense attorney, Kevin Reddington, claims one juror is standing in the way of a verdict.
12: Yesterday, the judge called up each juror one by one, reportedly asking them if they could follow his instructions. The judge then clarified reasonable doubt and sent the jury back to deliberate further. Reddington wants to replace the holdout juror, but the prosecution doesn't agree.
11: Fox's Nate Foy. The judge is going to hold an inquiry this morning. Missouri Supreme Court blocks the state's new congressional map from taking effect this November.
13: The decision marked a rare setback for Republicans in the redistricting battle across the country. Republicans in Missouri had hoped these new maps would help them win more seats during the midterm election.
11: That's Fox's Lucas Tomlinson. The state attorney general says she's going to appeal. 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
18: The establishment Democrats have been basically just hanging out, hating on Trump so much that they're not dealing with the fact that they have been taken over by the left-wing lunatic asylum. But the more we hear from them, the more it helps conservatives and Republicans to say, can you see this, guys? They have no plans that are actually going to work. The laws of economics apply to everybody. including the DSA. I do think it's curious that AOC rejoined them. They said they could never support her for president because she had walked away from them. So now she's trying to be everything to all people. She's saying that woke one was crazy. And really the only thing that's holding them all together is their hatred of President Trump. So even though they say we're going to get in there and we're going to help lower gas prices, how is hating President Trump going to lower gas prices?
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0: 744, fog, 58 in Bismarck, 89 coming. Dense fog advisory till 10 for a vast area, North Dakota. North Dakota Senate passed a bill 46-1 banning kratom and its derivatives and has penalties for its use and possession. Republican State Senator Jeff Magrum of Hazleton, the lone no vote. That bill heads to the House. The House, meanwhile, passed a bill that would ban the sale of natural kratom to those under 21 and create licensing and labeling requirements and criminal penalties. State lawmakers returning to the Capitol for the final day of the special session today, also taking up property taxes and funding for construction for the military gallery. The Senate passed those bills. Bill 2406 regarding NDAs or data centers died in the House. North Dakota being an open record state means that the public can easily access government records and meetings. Investigators working to determine how a vehicle ended up inside a Minot pawn shop yesterday morning, 11 a.m., Dakota Pawnbrokers on Burdick Expressway West. When officers arrived, the vehicle's inside all the way. They got the outside of it finished up last night, though. And two people challenging for dismissals of separate lawsuits involving Minot police. Former mayoral candidate Josiah Roisey appealed to the 8th Circuit Court of Appeals after a federal judge dismissed one of his two lawsuits against the city for failure to follow court procedures. Michael James Mayoff is asking the federal court to reinstate his lawsuit against three Minot officers alleging unlawful search and seizure and malicious prosecution. And Ministry on the Margins may have to close. The nonprofit allows unhoused people to use the Bismarck Coffee House at night. The executive director, Father Joe Hubbard, said it's being accused of operating the coffee house as a residential use facility, but not having the correct fire suppression system. KFIRE Radio News Time, 746.
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19: Here's your AccuWeather forecast. Partly to mostly sunny, breezy and hot this afternoon with a high up to 90. Clear to partly cloudy tonight. The low dips down to 66. Partly sunny and toasty as we head into the holiday weekend. Saturday, the high up to 98. Not as hot, but still hot and humid Sunday with clouds and breaks of sun. The high 91. Mostly cloudy, breezy and humid with a thunderstorm for Labor Day Monday. The high of 85. With your AccuWeather forecast, I'm meteorologist Jason Katerina.
0: Meteorologist Todd Szymanski, Two Tall Tom, coming up in the next 10 minutes. Fog and 58 in Bismarck at KFIRE 550. 815, guns in the 701 coming up. We're 820 or so. We'll talk to Clay Peterson. Pat Finken filling in on Dakota Mornings with Michael Bell with out Michael Bell. Senator John Hovind, Representative Julie Fedorchuk, and former NDSU running back, current deputy AD at NDSU, Derek Lang, all coming up today. Dakota Mornings after 9.
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0: K-Fired 750. 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And Drake Olsen of Bismarck is 10. 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

0: 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And when she gets there, she knows.
1: 757 and Cape Air 550. Two Tall Tom and your oldest Tom Schmansky. And Tiny Tim with Brave Combo on this one.
2: Whoa, whoa, whoa, whoa, whoa. And she's buying a stairway to heaven.
3: Yep. Yep.
0: There's a sign on the wall.
1: Pretty good, huh?
3: You know, this is a song, you know, I can remember from the old high school days that the rip-off artist, otherwise known as Led Zeppelin, would have this song, and we'd, you know, the kids would be slow dancing to it, which was weird for two reasons. A, the song was about the occult, and B, this song is much more danceable to.
1: Yeah, if you're snapping your fingers to the Led Zeppelin version, you're weird.
3: Yeah, at least you can do a two-step. You can do sort of a two-step to this one, you know, I'm telling you. Isn't that beautiful?
1: It is beautiful.
3: And I used to like Led Zeppelin, but now I lost respect.
1: Now that you know the truth.
3: I think one of these days you got to dig up the, you know, the version of Black Dog by Tiny Tim.
1: It sounds so different that way, doesn't it?
3: Oh, gosh. We got a fog advisory until 10. Otherwise, about 90 today. Sunshine, not bad. Gusty southeast winds 15 to 30. With tonight, maybe a slight chance for a shower, but I wouldn't count on it. Down to 65 in tomorrow. A lot of sun, 94. Gotta love that. And again, a gusty southeast wind. But Sunday and Monday, there'll be chances for showers and thunderstorms as highs lower into the mid to upper 80s. Out there right now, though, we do have some clouds and some fog in 58.
1: It's named the Dust Devil because of what it did in 1986. It moved across Flagstaff Pulliam Airport, opened the doors to the National Weather Service office, scattered papers, and brought down a ceiling-mounted light fixture. The Dust Devil is clearly the devil. Trying for a stairway to heaven, but it's not working.
3: Right. Well, that's appropriate. You played this song when you're talking about Dust Devils. You play Stairway to Heaven.
1: Exactly. It all ties together magically, doesn't it?
3: It does. next on the agenda, Highway to Hell by AC/DC.
1: Is whether you're building a stairway to heaven or a highway to hell, we have the Tiny Tim for you.
3: We do.
1: Two Tall Tommy, you're all just Tom Schmansky, brought to you by Dakota Community Bank and Trust. 8 o'clock, you're at K-Fire.
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6: A big rebound in the job market. I'm Dave Anthony, Fox News. Hiring was almost triple what economists predicted last month.
7: The expectation was 56. We came in at 162,000. The unemployment rate did stay the same, 4.1%.
6: In addition to that, Fox Business Network Cheryl Cassoni also reports there's a revision, wiping away the initial report of the prior month's loss of jobs.
7: We lost 23,000 jobs for July. Now they're telling us that it's July, a gain of 21,000.
6: Now bad news for truckers and farmers and others who use diesel. The Iran conflict is hitting them like never before. That fuel has spiked up today to a record high, $5.85 per gallon, eclipsing the prior all-time diesel high after Russia invaded Ukraine in 2022. AAA's national average for regular gas, $4.14, higher than any Labor Day weekend ever. Vice President Vance says,
8: the Iranians are going to shoot at ships like crazy people, and we're going to do what we have to do in order to ensure that their efforts don't lead to a worldwide energy crisis.
6: Fox's Steve Harrigan reports from Tel Aviv, things are much worse financially in Iran.
9: The level of inflation is about 70% a year. And the local currency, the rial, has pretty much been in a free fall. It's lost about half of its value against the U.S. dollar. And then finally, gasoline shortages being reported in different parts of the country. This could be critical because in the past it's been gasoline shortages that have helped to spike street protests inside that country.
6: Lindsey Clancy's jury could soon start a seventh day of deliberations. They remain deadlocked at her murder trial, considering an insanity defense in the killing of her three children. Fox's Nate Foy reports.
10: The judge is expected to question the lone holdout juror when court is set to resume. Defense lawyer Kevin Reddington says the jury is 11-1 in his favor, and the note from the jury yesterday said the holdout juror refuses to apply the judge's instructions on reasonable doubt.
6: And that jury is expected to be back in court in a few minutes. 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
6: Missouri's Attorney General wants the U.S. Supreme Court to overrule his state's Supreme Court after a decision last night blocking congressional redistricting that had been used already in the primaries, ordering old maps be put in place until there's a ballot referendum on the new ones. President Trump's calling that horrible and ridiculous. Republican Missouri Governor Mike Kehoe tells Fox he wants
14: put a stay on this decision so that we can let Missourians and let them vote on the map that they were told they would be able to vote on and not steal this away from them.
6: That redistricting could help Republicans potentially win another House seat in Missouri in November. Democrats have their own redistricting plan in another state.
15: The Maryland Supreme Court says the proposed constitutional amendment regarding congressional redistricting must be put before the voters on the November ballot. The decision reverses two lower court rulings that had blocked it. Redistricting is being pushed by Democrats as part of a nationwide battle for control of the U.S. House. Democrats already hold seven of the state's U.S. House seats, and if approved by voters, the proposed amendment could free Democratic lawmakers in the state to draw new congressional maps that give the party a shot for a clean sweep in the 2028 elections. Republican lawmakers who sued over the matter say the ballot question wording was misleading and unconstitutional. Tanya J. Powers, Fox News.
6: They are on storm watch in Hawaii. Hurricane Lowell is forecast to take a sharp turn north and potentially hit the islands by Labor Day, which could cause damage, maybe flooding. In the catastrophic floods in Nepal and Tibet, two people have been found alive in tunnels submerged by mud, and they say more survivors are there.
7: The rescue came 9 days after the August 26th flooding, likely caused by a glacier collapse that devastated towns and valleys in Nepal. About 900 workers are missing from 12 hydropower projects in Nepal, with roughly 500 believed to be trapped in tunnels.
6: That's Fox's Marianne Rafferty. That disaster has left more than 1,300 people dead. I'm Dave Anthony. This is Fox News.
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1: Good morning. 805, 58 in Bismarck. Some fog, northeast wind at 6, dense fog advisory till 10. 89 coming today, partly to mostly sunny, so presumably it'll burn some of that fog off. Clear to partly cloudy, 65 tonight. Partly sunny tomorrow, thunderstorm in spots in the afternoon, 93. Breaks of sun Sunday, 91, hot and humid. Humid with a thunderstorm Monday, 88. Tuesday morning, thunderstorm in spots, otherwise sun in 82. And we may level off even further as we get into the week. Two different bills to restrict kratom passed. First votes yesterday, with second vote scheduled for today. The bills are slightly conflicting. One of the two calling for a total ban of the substance. The second would require licensing and labeling for all kratom products. All natural and synthetic versions have been banned for the last month thanks to an executive order from Governor Kelly Armstrong. Now lawmakers are considering codifying the order. A Senate bill to provide funding for the stalled military gallery project advancing to the House. It calls for a $20 million line of credit for the state-owned bank in North Dakota to pay for the stalled construction project. The bill calls for the money to be paid back by March 2029. The House will vote on final passage of the bill during the last day of that special session going on today. North Dakota Department of Environmental Quality said three more harmful algal blooms have been found in North Dakota. Epping Springbrook Dam, Williams County, Lake Darling in Renville County, and Buffalo Lodge Lake McHenry County. All given advisories or warnings are now 17 bodies of water. That's the case. South Dakota confirming its first case of anthrax in cattle this year. North Dakota ranchers hope the bacterial disease doesn't move north. A discovery made in a herd in Meade County. They became ill. Some calves died State officials believe the cattle were exposed to grazing in Butte County before the herd was moved to Meade County. South Dakota Animal Industry Board has quarantined the herd, notified nearby livestock producers. Adult cattle in the affected herd have been vaccinated. KFIRE Radio News Time, 8:07.
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39: Here's your AccuWeather forecast. Partly to mostly sunny, breezy and hot this afternoon with a high up to 90. Clear to partly cloudy tonight. The low dips down to 66. Partly sunny and toasty as we head into the holiday weekend. Saturday, the high up to 98. Not as hot, but still hot and humid Sunday with clouds and breaks of sun, the high 91. Mostly cloudy, breezy, and humid with a thunderstorm for Labor Day Monday, the high of 85. With your AccuWeather forecast, I'm meteorologist Jason Caterina.
1: Bismarck, at the moment, fog. There's a dense fog advisory around much of the state till 10 o'clock this morning. Northeast wind at 6. Visibility about an eighth of a mile. Pressure rising at 29.93. Relative humidity, understandably, 100%. Fog at 58, 810. 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
40: I am the God.

35-year-old Carlton Neil Johnson. However, we're still awaiting confirmation on his true identity from the medical examiner's office. We believe that he died in an exchange of gunfire with the Minneapolis police officers.

0: Gary Wright, famous for Dreamweaver, but he had far more than that. Love Is Alive, for example, another one of the songs he was known for. And I'm trying to find out why I had that in my collection today for some reason, and now I'm dropping the ball as far as what that reason was. Huh. Ah, the heck with it. As soon as we get into the next commercial, I'm sure I'll find it. Because of the 701, Clay Peterson on tap. Oh, here we go. It's the anniversary of his passing. Parkinson's, that's right. And Lewy body dementia. Gary Wright passing away at 80 years old this date, 2023. 3 years ago. There, okay. I knew there was a reason for that. After 9, Pat Finken, who's going to come in and go, Todd, will you focus? It's not that I can't focus, it's just I misplaced it, that's all. Senator John Oven on T-Rice Technology, Readiness, Experimentation, Drone, and Counter-Drone Tech at UND Grand Forks. Farm Bill and Russian Sanctions and Protect College Sports Bill, Senator John Oven. Representative Julie Fedorchuk, Virtual Forms, Canadian Trade, Ratepayer Protection Bill, Federal Education Tax Credit, and Constitutional Amendment to Keep SCOTUS at 9 members of the Supreme Court. And former NDSU running back and current deputy AD for NDSU, Derek Lang, all things Bison football. Pat Finken is in for Michael Bell. We still call it Dakota Mornings with Michael Bell. And it's coming up after 9 here on K-Fire.
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0: 8:18, coming up on 19 after 8. Guns of the 701, Clay Peterson is in the house. How are you?
16: Oh, pretty good, Todd. How are you doing?
0: Well, living the dream, man. Working by not actually working.
16: So you're living the dream at K-Fire, and you haven't woke up yet?
0: I'm never going to wake up from this dream. Never waking up from this dream.
16: Hey, I got to throw something out there, though, everybody. Hunting seasons have opened. Dove season opened up in North Dakota on the 1st. And I believe for non-residents, bow opens up on the 4th. Resident youth opens up on the 4th, which, today, of course. Bow resident for deer and whitetail and muleys as well. So basically, if you're a bow hunter, I guess you can go hunt today, but don't ask me because nobody gets a chance before I do on our place.
0: You give everybody else the leftovers, right?
16: Hey, that's the joy of paying our rent to the government in the form of a property tax, so we get first choice.
0: Well, I'm just saying you haven't earned it. I'm just making sure people understand how this is going to go down. That's all.
16: I mean, just love owning land with the government because that's what it is. You got to kiss the ring and satisfy the crown and pay your property tax, or they'll send
0: the crown.
16: The crown. Yeah, that's what
0: we sailed all the way over here to make our own country, and we still have to deal with a crown.
16: I know.
0: Which makes me wonder what Canadians are thinking. Did you see the new soft drink that's out now? I put a picture of it. America Dry. Ginger ale.
16: Ginger ale.
0: To go with that American Columbia, you and I are coming up with a longer list than Donald Trump is. I think we should probably talk to him about that. Hey, why are you stopping going so slow here? You got the lake done. I get that. By the way, has anybody gone through the old Lake Ontario to find out where exactly Google Maps switches its identity?
16: I have not.
0: There's got to be. There's got to be some, you know, precise place where.
16: No, maybe we should. You know, they call them the Great Lakes. Maybe we should just call them as a whole the Great American Lakes. There, just
0: there you go. I love it.
16: Yeah.
0: The Great American Lakes.
16: Yeah.
0: There we go. All right, Donald, we got three things you haven't done yet. Why are you going so slow? Let's get this done. You only have a couple of years left in this term here. Next thing you know, it'll be over.
16: Yeah, and then they'll just executive order it back. Yeah.
0: And is J.D. Vance the kind of guy that's going to change all these names? Nah, he'll probably get some other work done.
16: So.
0: Yeah, he doesn't strike me as that guy.
16: I think he'll just say, you know what, don't even know what you're talking about yet. He'll move on and get some things done. I have no doubt he'll try, unless he gets, you know, blasted by the Senate. It seems to be where the place where bills go to die, but yeah.
0: Good point. Goes to the 701. It's Clay Peterson here on K-Fire. NRA-ILA launches first ever national gun bus battleground tour. What's that all about?
16: Yeah. Well, I talked about it Tuesday. I thought, you know what? I'm going to put it out there for everybody on K-Fire, too. Yeah, it's the first time NRA's ever done this. You should see this bus. It's, I mean, you can't miss it. If you see the pictures of it, you can't miss it. So I encourage everybody to go out, and if it's coming to your area. And right now, as we speak, it showed up yesterday in Montana, and it's in Dillon, Montana.

0: out.
1: September 12th, they're going to be in Iowa. That's probably the next closest one, I'd say, you know, to the Dakotas. So if they're down in Iowa City, they're going to be there at the Iowa versus Iowa State tailgate party. So there you go. Go down there.
0: I double dare them to drive that up I-35.
1: Yeah.
0: Where I was just playing some cuts from Drew Evans, the superintendent of Minnesota Bureau of Criminal Apprehension, about the shootings downtown. And here we go again. That place manages to put themselves on the map for all the wrong reasons, but two dead plus a gunman, multiple people injured in that shooting in Minneapolis.
1: Yeah, I heard about that. As well, we probably better talk about that. That's just next door to us. And again, it's in that same area. It's not far from where we had the Covington shootings take place, which was you know, or not the Covington Annunciation. See, there's a whole bunch of them out there. Anyway, it was another sad thing. Again, here we go. We've got an anti-gun mayor. You know, there's he's strictly anti-gun there, both Minneapolis and St. Paul. You've got some of the tougher gun laws. They've got horrible city ordinances, and the states ain't that great either, although it's not as bad as some, which think about it. Minnesota's gun laws aren't as bad as some of the worst, like California, Illinois, Maryland, and Massachusetts, but they're bad enough. And this whole thing, the reason I even wanted to talk about this was the way the narrative was being formed in the drive-by media. You know, they made it sound like the mass shooting. Well, not that two deaths isn't significant, but that ain't a mass shooting, okay? I don't care how they slice and dice it. I mean, I've seen people get hurt harder with somebody who really wanted to intend damage driving their car into a crowd. We saw that. We've seen it make headlines. I believe it was in the Carolinas. I don't remember.
0: We still have an outlawed cars. Go figure.
1: You're right. Exactly. But the way they exchanged gunfire, which was, given, they basically rushed into this apartment. Now, the way it was formed, they're like, yeah, they took long guns in there. Well, okay. I watched some of the videos. Those were AR-15s, and the police officers have them. I don't know too many departments that don't have them. Some of them do have full autos, which they can have. So, I mean, I don't know why they chose long guns. I really don't. But CNN, you know, is kind of crazy. You don't know what they're going to say. Unfortunately, there was some civilians or some citizens that were also in that. Three of them were taken to the hospital. But it's the narrative that they put in. You know what? This was not, as CNN put it together, it comes as Americans are increasingly seeing mass shootings. It's just not true. If you look at the stats, and this is by an anti-gun group stats, from 2020 to 2024, in 2020 there were 611 that were they considered a mass shooting. 2021 was 689, 2022 was 644, 2023 was 659, and 2024, by the way, 2024 is the year we elected President Trump, dropped the 503, and it's been continually dropping. So it is not increasing. It's actually going down. But, you can't screw up a good narrative, can you? And people don't generally go check out stats. They just listen to the drive-bys and get their 5 seconds to clip and their attention span satisfied and move on.
0: I'm not sure people believe stats half the time anyway.
1: No, I don't think they do. I took stats. I took that class. It was a college course. And after taking it, I don't believe too many stats anymore either. It kind of depends on what you cherry pick and maybe who you talk to and which experts you choose, and you can get any result you generally want. So I don't put a whole lot of weight in those either. But in this one here, this was done. What I get a kick out of is it's kind of an anti-gun organization that did those charts, and they couldn't even twist them. I mean, the numbers were the numbers. And we saw a continuing decline, not an increase. It's just not true what they said. And that really irks me. But what do we expect from the drive-by media, really? So,
0: well, yeah. That's true, too. Speaking of Minnesota, the state fair, somebody on a sheriff's car put a sticker on that they didn't leave on for long, but long enough

0: the picture to be taken, so it's being distributed. You remember George Floyd?
1: Yeah.
0: It's a picture of a cartoon of George Floyd being crushed by a great big fentanyl pill, and it says, he's a criminal, not a hero. Not the opinion many in the Twin Cities have.
1: Yeah, wow. That's yeah. Pretty bold.
0: Yeah. Gotta wonder
1: not
0: who.
1: Exactly false.
0: But first of all, the sheriff's department can't be having that on their cars. I mean, they just can't. But
1: they should have, something like, we love to be American or something like that. Nothing that's political.
0: Right. And that's a problem. And first of all, you can't put your beliefs on a, sheriff's vehicle or, any law enforcement vehicle. You can't, whatever it is. But I'd like to know where I can get some of those stickers and put them all over my Buick, but that's a different story. 831 at K-Fire, Guns of the 701, Clay Peterson, brought to you by a new sponsor here.
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3: Hi, I'm Petey the Pistol. 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
5: Guns are good. 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So remember, guns don't kill people. Dangerous minorities do. 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
8: Coming up on the Dakota Farm and Ranch Report, presented by ProSeed, North Dakota cropland values are showing signs of leveling off after several years of solid growth. Agricultural dust may be a common part of life on the farm, but experts say it can cause some serious health risks. Details next on the Dakota Farm and Ranch Report.
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8: 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Busy weather pattern is expected through the northern high plains through this week and next, bringing nearly daily chances of showers and thunderstorms in our forecast. Going to be warm today, mid to upper 80s. Really warm the next few days, temperatures the mid-90s, and cooling off into the 70s again by the kickoff of next work week. In the farm news, North Dakota cropland values are showing signs of leveling off after several years of solid growth. USDA data shows cropland values in the state increased 3.3% from 2025 to 2026, but NDSU Extension reports gains of less than 1%. A much slower pace than the double-digit increases seen in recent years. When adjusted for inflation, land values are essentially flat. Ag Country Farm Credit Services of North Dakota reports cropland values actually declining nearly 2% over the past year, while farmland sales activity is running about 11% below normal. Higher interest rates and tighter lending standards are also weighing on the market. Agricultural mortgage rates remain well above levels seen a few years ago, making land purchases more expensive and causing lenders to require more collateral. Economists say that those factors could create additional pressure on farmland values through the remainder of the year. Agricultural dust may be a common part of life on the farm, but experts are now saying that it can create some serious health risks. Kansas State University agricultural safety specialist Mitch Rickett says that farm dust contains more than soil and plant material. Mold, bacteria, dust mites, and other organisms can trigger allergic reactions and respiratory illness when inhaled. One of the most common conditions is organic dust toxic syndrome, or ODTS. Researchers estimate that 1 in 4 farmers experience it at least once. Symptoms, which can appear a few hours after heavy dust exposure, including fever, chills, coughing, muscle aches, and shortness of breath. Rickett says that best protection is reducing dust exposure, maintaining cab air filters, avoiding extremely dusty areas when possible, and wearing a properly fitted N95 or other approved respirator when working around grains, moldy hay, or livestock facilities. He adds that farmers should seek medical attention if severe symptoms develop. National Farmers Union President Rob LaRue says the USDA's new Ranchers First initiative includes several positive steps for cattle producers. He says expanded risk management tools, greater access to credit, and new processing loans could provide meaningful support for ranchers. However, LaRue says long-term solutions are needed to help producers rebuild cattle herds and compete against the large operations that dominate the beef market. He also says mandatory country of origin labeling remains a missing piece. LaRue argues imported beef can be blended and marketed as American beef, putting U.S. ranchers at a disadvantage. The National Farmers Union is urging the administration and Congress to move forward with mandatory COOL legislation. This has been the Dakota Farm and Ranch Report, presented by Proceed. I'm Shannon Dean.
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22: Here's your AccuWeather forecast. Partly to mostly sunny, breezy and hot this afternoon with a high up to 90. Clear to partly cloudy tonight. The low dips down to 66. Partly sunny and toasty as we head into the holiday weekend. Saturday, the high up to 98. Not as hot, but still hot and humid Sunday with clouds and breaks of sun. The high 91. Mostly cloudy, breezy and humid with a thunderstorm for Labor Day Monday. The high of 85. With your AccuWeather forecast, I'm meteorologist Jason Catarina.
0: Dense fog advisory till 10. Bismarck with fog, 58 quarter mile, or eighth mile visibility in a northeast wind at 6. More with Clay Peterson, guns in the 701 coming up.
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0: KFIRE at 842, Guns of the 701, brought to you by the National Gun Association and PD Pistol. Makes a great Christmas gift.
1: It does, actually.
0: Since Fisher Price isn't going to make a My First Gun, I mean, somebody's got to get kids started. And...
1: Oh, that's a great idea.
0: Boy, My First Gun?
1: Yes.
0: Yeah, I can just hear the mother groups already, all the mom groups, all, you know, up in arms. I get it. Up in arms.
1: Up in arms. Those groups don't matter. They're a bunch of angry liberal women, the same ones that are supporting this Lindsay gal. So.
0: Yeah, boy.
1: Yeah, we won't go down that rabbit hole, though.
0: I wouldn't want to be
1: you
0: that.
1: You know what? We could.
0: Wonder what's going through that judge's head. Because has a thought on it. Not that he can just blurt it out, but, you know, he's got a take on it. You know he's got to by now. And
1: well, the way he's going about it, you know he does, because he won't let him go. He wants a decision.
0: Yeah.
1: kid. He's pretty adamant the way it looks to me. And you know, I was listening actually to another podcast that brought something up that I never even thought of really until he said it. He goes, okay, if you can come in and do what she did, and then all of a sudden, oh, I'm insane, which in Massachusetts is completely different than most states. If you claim insanity, it's up to the prosecution to prove you're not, versus the other way around, that the defense has to defend that particular plea. Well, I look at it this way, and he made a great point. If that's the case, and she's insane, because, and if, I don't think anyone's been following that closely, but a lot of discussion about hormonal differences and postpartum and all the things that go emotionally with female in that situation, then are they not able to do other functions like have a firearm, drive a car, maybe hold office? I mean, this guy's listening. He goes, if you can go insane just instantly because you had a child and it's not treated, then does that make it so that you're unstable enough and that you maybe shouldn't participate in those actions? And I was like, wow, I never even thought about that. Because that is kind of how crazy this is her and her imbalances and things like that. Does that justify murdering her three children? I say no.
0: Well, I think it's lazy to fall back on the insanity defense, because that makes insane people like me look like we might be murderers, and no.
1: Right. And he went down that path. He goes, how about that? He goes, what about anything that happens now? Are we all just temporarily insane? And should we?
0: Well, yeah, that's just it. I mean,
1: bubbles?
0: Yeah. I mean, there are plenty of people that could have, you know, arguably used that, because, yeah, nobody that rational is doing that in the first place. So,
1: exactly.
0: So, but anyway.
1: Yeah, I don't buy the insanity plea as presented, that's for sure. Do people go crazy? Yeah, obviously. We have institutions for them. But I think she absolutely...
0: They haven't put me there yet. I don't know why, but, you know, whatever.
1: Scott, they haven't put me there yet.
0: Right here, come and get me.
1: They let you and me be on the radio.
0: We'll just commandeer the microphone for their PA system and do the broadcast that way.
1: There we
0: go. It's a smaller audience, but it's a very captive audience. They're not tuning away, and that's the important part.
1: So they could have sent you and me off to cover that, you know, live on, you know, remote to cover that trial. Can you imagine the commentary we'd have?
0: Oh, good grief. Clay Peterson goes to the 701. Background checks for August 2026 in. What's the verdict?
1: Yeah. Well, they're up again. How about that? I mean, we try to do this every month. They've got them out, actually, faster than they've had in a while. Yeah, check this out. So in August 2025, the adjusted figure was $1,091,342. Well, an increase on the adjusted of 2.2% now, coming in at $1,115,410. Another increase from the same period last year. And it kind of reflects, if you go look at the unadjusted, and we've been through this, the unadjusted versus the adjusted is those that they take into consideration that have state permits that actually take the place of a mixed check, which is on the 4473. So the unadjusted, this one's even better yet. August of 2025, $1,743,509 versus now, August of 2026, $1,917,379. 10% increase from last year in August. Almost 2 million firearms checks that were done. I mean, that's a lot, and those could be multiples. That's pretty significant to show the Second Amendment is alive and well, and people are still purchasing firearms and enjoying their rights. And I love seeing, of course, Texas, Florida, Georgia, North Carolina, and Pennsylvania are at the top of an NFA check, which is the National Firearms Act. And of course, that went up significantly, and it's like a 201% increase. Well, part of that is, I'm positive, is because of the ruling that came out in Texas that now you don't have to, well, we'll see, but the Department of Justice has not challenged it. So we'll see if that stands, but I'm sure that had a lot to do with suppressor sales. Suppressor sales have skyrocketed, And that's what's going to put that NFA check, because that's a Form 1 and Form 4. By the way, North Dakota, unfortunately, still has to do the Form 4, and we need to change that in the next session. But anyway, that was kind of a quick overview of it. The top five states for NICS is, of course, Texas, Colorado, Florida, California, and Pennsylvania. People ask me all the time, Todd, why isn't North Dakota in there or South Dakota? Do you have a kind of an idea why?
0: Uh-uh.
1: A lot of guns. Well, because both of our states, if you have the right concealed carry permit, you don't have to do the NICS background check because you've already done it. So you're not going to see that reflected in those numbers. Therefore, we're never going to probably be in the running of the top five. Also, our populations are smaller. When you look at Texas, Texas and California are both on there. Well, that's kind of a given. They show up pretty much in every single one of these.
0: I would hope Texas would be way up there. It's Texas. Well, do we need to explain that to anybody?
1: I wouldn't think so.
0: Texas.
1: It's Texas.
0: The heck you think happens down there?
1: Exactly. They're going to buy guns. I mean,
0: exactly. They stand at the border and hand you one when you go down I-35. All right, here's yours, here's yours. You have one? No, here.
1: Here. It's a requirement in the state of Texas. You're to be armed. Yeah. There we go. I like that. I'm only for a U.S. citizen, though.
0: April Fool's Day, we should put some people down on the border there and with a bunch of guns and then make everybody think that that's actually happening and see how up in arms everybody gets.
1: Yeah, up in arms and hand them a PD pistol t-shirt. I want to put this out there because we try to keep everybody updated, and it just shows that firearm sales are alive and well. The Second Amendment is being exercised. Obviously, it's alive and well. And don't believe what you hear in some of the media outlets. Trust me. There is no appetite for gun control except in the liberals' mind, which is empty anyway. So I guess there's plenty of room in there for stupidity. But
0: no doubt. You know, I guess before we get too far along, I better get, you know, an okay from Seth MacFarlane to, you know, license PD pistol before we start going too far with that and get a cease and desist order down our throats or something.
1: Oh, my goodness.
0: Oh, Lord. Yeah. You know, if somebody forces open your back door at 2 a.m. and whatever happens, and you had it coming because you weren't supposed to be there in the first place. So there.
1: Yeah, exactly. And that's exactly what happened in Chesapeake, South Carolina, which they've got a pretty good set of rules, too, as far as like we do with stand your ground. We'll call it stand your ground. It's called a lot of other different things, but right to defense, as some states call it. But yeah, so think about it. You're dead asleep at 2 a.m. Most people are. All of a sudden, your door opens. What's your first thought, Todd?
0: like, get my PD pistol out.
1: There you go. You know, I can guarantee, especially where I live, if someone's walking in here at 2 in the morning, well, first my dogs are going to bark, and then I'm going to grab my gun. Because you're not supposed to be in here unannounced at 2 a.m. Well, same thing here. 2 a.m., they hear the door come open. They didn't know what to expect, right? I mean, they have no clue. There's two people there. It just says two people. They're still in their investigation, so no names on the people who own the home. But 2 in the morning, someone comes in. They force the back door open, and you have basically seconds to decide what you're going to do. I mean, that's the exact situation that Stand Your Ground is really meant for. Imminent threat, because it could be, you don't know, as a stranger, unannounced, and they come in, no warning, no nothing. And they basically took care of business, right? They did identify the person who was coming in, Xavier Felix Riviera Gaucho. Yeah, that sounds like, I'm not even going to go there.
0: Don't. I know what you were going to say. Don't do it. Don't do it. Come on now.
1: Let's put it this way, no business being there.
0: Right.
1: And I'm not going to give the age. It's irrelevant to me, really. But he was shot several times by the homeowner. And, you know, what do you expect when somebody does that? And I like what the sheriff, you know, their take is on this. He goes, his message was, if you make the decision that you're going to break into somebody's residence, this is what can happen.
0: Well, exactly.
1: Incident like this is incredibly rare, and it tracks with what the neighbor said, but he says, it's still, you better expect consequences. If you make the wrong move and the wrong decision, there's going to probably be a consequence you may not like. Well, he paid that ultimate consequence of getting ventilated for breaking and entering into someone's home. It's that simple. And, of course, I like to go check out the person that does this. Yeah, he shows up on a lot of reports for breaking and entering, fighting, things like assault. So he's not a stranger. And they kind of said that, too, that this guy was known to the police. So, yeah.
0: Yeah, like so nobody was surprised.
1: Nobody was surprised. And you know what? Hmm. I guess if you're going to do the crime, you may have to do the eternal time. I'll just put it that way.
0: And true.
1: That's the way this ended. So, they took somebody off of the street again that's, causing harm and intentionally doing it repetitively. And I guess he got what he deserved. And you cannot go into somebody's private home unannounced. Well, you can once maybe. And not expect some kind of consequence. So,
0: well, yeah, exactly.
1: I thought it was a great happy ending because, again, it shows the importance of self-defense. And we've had to work hard over literally 20 to 30 years getting that reinforced and back into our system because it was taken away and it should have never been at one time. So, yeah, that's where we're at. So that's a happy ending for the week.
0: Clay Peterson, Guns of the 701 Fridays here on KFIRE. And of course, the Guns in the 701 Network has lots of stuff for you.
1: We do, yep. We appreciate every Friday morning. We have a lot of fun right here on KFYR. Of course, iHeart is where we upload immediately when we're done. You can catch us at gunsin701.com. And yeah, we got Leon Francis. He comes in at 5 o'clock Mountain, 6 o'clock Central right here on the same networks. And we have Sunday Sportsman's Devotion, which I'm going to be joining Vance this Sunday because he's here at my place for the weekend for the wedding that's happening. So I got to say, congratulations to my nephew, Colton, his beautiful bride, Jovi. It's going to be a great celebration of bringing two fantastic people together
0: awesome.
1: In the presence of God. So we're very excited.
0: Very awesome. All right, Clay, well, you have an enjoyable weekend, all right?
1: You too, Todd. Catch you next week.
0: All right, 8:56 before I head out. And Dakota Mornings with Michael Bell. Without Michael Bell comes in, and Pat Finken comes in. He's already in because he just can't wait. It's so much fun. Drake Olsen of Bismarck is 10 today. Dwayne Frank, who's always had a pet dinosaur named George. I'm supposed to say that. Okay, there you go. 68. Elaine Crine of Hebron, 91. And happy anniversary, Jason and Shannon Hager of Braddock as well. Drake! Watch the mailbox, Drake. Gloria Jean's on its way.
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11: It's back to work for Lindsey Clancy's deadlocked jury.
12: I'm Dave Anthony, Fox News, resuming deliberations a seventh day.
13: You must follow the law as I give it to you, whether you agree with it or not.
12: That's after Judge William Sullivan got into it with Clancy's lawyer, Kevin Reddington, who wants the one presumed holdout juror replaced. The judge already refused to do that, as Reddington insists that juror is not following the law.
14: I would ask that you specifically direct their attention to proof beyond a reasonable doubt and re-instruct them on that forcefully.
15: I think I did that yesterday, didn't I?
16: Yes.
14: You did it yesterday. You did it soft. You didn't do it forcefully. And
15: what do you want me to do?
14: I want
15: get
14: you to tell
15: get a brass band. I read the instruction.
12: The jury is considering murder or manslaughter or the Clancy insanity defense in the killing of her three children. There was a hiring surge in August.
17: There were 162,000 new jobs created last month, more than triple expectations. The unemployment rate held at 4.1%. New jobs were created in manufacturing, construction, education, and government. July employment was initially reported as a decline. It's been revised to creation of 21,000 jobs.
12: That's Fox's Ginny Cazzola. President Trump just reacted on Truth Social, posting the jobs number is great, and you haven't seen anything yet. But the Iran conflict keeps costing us at the gas pump, hitting trucking and farming hardest. Diesel hit a record high today, $5.85 per gallon, and AAA's national average for regular is $4.14. That's higher than any Labor Day weekend ever.
18: The vice president said that the end of this conflict with Iran basically depends on Iran, that they simply have to stop firing on commercial ships in the Strait of Hormuz.
12: Fox's Steve Harrigan in Tel Aviv also reports things are worse in Iran, with even bigger inflation and fuel shortages. America's listening to Fox News.
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3: From the iHeartRadio North Dakota newsroom, I'm Brenda Stewart. State lawmakers returned to the Capitol this morning for the final day of their special session. They wrapped up the second day after the House passed a measure to regulate kratom and the Senate passed bills on property taxes, kratom, and funding for construction of the military gallery. A measure regarding NDAs for data centers died in the House. North Dakota's an open records state, meaning the public can easily access government records. Data centers, disclosure agreements and moratoriums could be brought back to the legislature during their regular session in January. The North Dakota Department of Health and Human Services is investigating reported cases of food poisoning at the University of North Dakota. The university says it's aware of the reports of gastrointestinal illness associated with the Wilkinson Dining Facility from August 22nd through the 24th, and the staff is working closely with the health department as it investigates. I'm Brenda Stewart.
1: K-Fire. 550.
16: What's happening?
20: 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There might be an overthrow.
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6: Here's your AccuWeather forecast. Partly to mostly sunny, breezy, and hot this afternoon with a high of 90. Clear to partly cloudy tonight, the low down to 66. Partly sunny, even hotter as we head into the holiday weekend Saturday, the high jumping up to 98. On Sunday, hot and humid, but clouds and breaks of sun, the high dialed back to 91. Mostly cloudy, breezy, and humid with a thunderstorm for Labor Day Monday with a high of 85. With your AccuWeather forecast, I'm meteorologist Jason Caterina.
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9: Hey, good morning, everybody. Pat Finken sitting in for Michael Bell. I hope he's having a nice vacation. I know I have thoroughly enjoyed being here the last couple days and look forward to the next time when we can get together, but always a great time. Todd gives me grief every time I say this. We really got a good show for you today.
10: Pat's ever going to come in and say, you know, I have a show today, but I don't know if you want to bother.
9: Well, the days where it's just you and me, I won't say that about. But today we have some very special people with us today. We have Senator John Hoeven with us today. We have Representative Julie Fedorchek. And the one I'm most excited about, no offense to the senator or to the representative, is that we have Derek Lang from NDSU. He's the deputy AD at NDSU. And we're going to talk Bison football in the second half of the show. But let's get right to it. We got lots of questions for our friend, the senator. Senator, welcome to the show.
11: Morning, Pat. Greetings to you. Got a good chance to catch up with Todd a little bit while we're waiting to come on air. That was kind of fun.
9: I heard you guys yucking it up while I'm sitting here. I'm going, what are they talking about?
10: At the phone like, who's he talking to? I'm like,
11: he's got all kind of interesting stuff. So that was really good. But anyway, greetings to you guys and to your listeners.
9: Well, thanks for taking time from your schedule and joining us today. I'm going to start the question or the interview with probably the single most important question you're going to get today. And that is, who wins tomorrow, NDSU or Fordham?
11: Oh, good grief. I don't think that's a particularly tough call there, Pat.
10: Well, the question is, will they cover the spread, though? That's the question.
11: What is the spread? I didn't see it.
9: 41 points.
11: Yeah, I was going to say, we're going to smack them around the head and ears. I'll tell you, I was at the game with Jacksonville, and the Bison looked good. They really did. They got a lot of new players that are coming out. Obviously, FBS. I'm just so excited about them. I think they'll be more than a match for Fordham. But I tell you what, just excited for the program and for Bison Nation, and just loving it. Absolutely loving it.
9: So that new quarterback was
11: from the program.
9: Yeah, no, Derek Lang's going to be. Yeah, Derek's going to come on and talk about it. But, I mean, that new quarterback, that running back that they've got, I mean, they are stout, to say the least.
11: Yeah, Nathan Hayes, I'll tell you what, I met him a year or two ago. Loved the kid right away. I mean, just a class act. Got a cannon of an arm. I think he could probably be a professional baseball pitcher if he wants. I mean, he's just got a rocket arm. But really, he epitomized to me that program. These guys, they're phenomenal athletes, all of them. But they're good people. They are truly student athletes, and it's just a great program. So yeah, he had a great day, as did the team. They got this big running back from Holy Cross that I'm really intrigued. He's about 6'1", 225 pounds, and he's a track guy, so he can run like a streak. So he's not the starter at this point, but they brought him in the second half, and he was a load for the other team. So, yeah, they got a lot of new players, but they're putting it together, and they're a lot of fun to watch.
9: Yeah, it'll be a fun year. The latest power rankings came out, had them number one in the Mountain West. And ESPN put them in the top 25 of college teams in the country now. So, I mean, they had a good first week, I would say. That overall, that first week in the FBS has been outstanding for them. But I digress because, of course, we have other things to talk about. You and I could do a half hour on this alone. But
11: I was going to say, you know, Pat, we don't have to if you want to stand the bike. You can make the whole show about the bike. Now, that might be a little tough on Julie, because I know she went to UND, but hey, she's agile. She, you know, she can handle it. She knows by
9: the Oh, talk, my. So, in other words, don't ask her the any football questions. So, yeah, okay, I get
11: no,
9: that.
11: No, you better switch. Well, no, they got a great football team up there. You saw they came out the gates like a, you know, just on fire, too. So, no, I'd say look for UND to be really tough this year. I'd love to see him now in the summit, just smack those Coyotes down there, and also the Jackrabbits in South Dakota, smack them around a little bit. So yeah,
9: well that we would be in agreement.
11: We're all in for them too. Yeah, we're all in for them too. You bet.
9: Hey, one of the couple of things that just came across the desk as I was prepping for the show, just one area that I wanted to touch upon because I thought it's fascinating, but it's also timely. And that is this T-Rex Technology Readiness Experimentation event that you guys had up in Grand Forks. When you look at what's going on in the world and how warfare is changing in this world, and that whole drone, counter-drone tech has suddenly vaulted in, as well as our production capacity, has really become critical to national defense. And I just wanted to touch on that. Have you explained a little bit about what you guys were up to, but also what the world looks like? And the future for North Dakota in terms of that industry?
11: Yeah, you know, Pat, it's pretty amazing. We started making Grand Forks really the center of the world, if you will, in terms of drone and now counter-drone technology 20 years ago. When the tankers went out of there and the F-16s went out from our guard in Fargo with the Happy Hooligans, you know, we switched to unmanned. That was in 2005. And then I had the Centers of Excellence program. So we set up the first Center of Excellence for unmanned aviation technology at of course, the finest school of aviation in the country, the John D. Odegaard School in Grand Forks. So we've been at this for over 20 years. And as you correctly said, right now, warfare has completely changed to where these drones have completely taken over. And you've got to be the leader in any military technology. We always have to be ahead of our adversaries, and so that means we have to be ahead of them in drones, and we have to be ahead of them in countering drones. And as you've seen in the Ukraine-Russia conflict, Ukraine has turned this thing around against Russia, even though they're vastly outmanned and outgunned in terms of the size of the country and the size of the army that they're fighting, and they've done it with drone technology. Same thing in the Middle East, obviously. The biggest challenge we've had over there, in addition to ending Iran's nuclear program and their ability to try to get a nuclear bomb and nuclear missile, and that is these Shahed drones that they have. So the thing is, Grand Forks is way ahead of anywhere else in the country in their ability to develop and test these drones and countering them in what we call the NAS, the National Airspace. No one else has the radars and the sense and avoid systems in place that we've put in place and the credibility with the Federal Aviation Administration that we've developed over all this time. So the military, Department of War, really has to come here to develop and test. And we have all the companies in there now. We've built all these partnerships through the year. We have the only technology park on an Air Force base in the country where you could fly manned, unmanned, military or civilian aircraft. And so, and that's, of course, the Grand Sky Technology Park. We had the first test site. That was legislation I passed back in 2011. So we had the first test site where you can fly drones in the national airspace. So all these things. And so T-Rex, Technology Readiness Experimentation, is really the Department of War's proving grounds or testing grounds for, not only developing, but testing, and then procuring, deciding which of these drone and counter-drone technologies they're going to pick. Last week, we had a demonstration, and they took down, oh, this is so great, not only with laser, where they zapped them with what we call direct energy, so lasered them, but then also through cyber, where we either take control of them or disable them, you know, through, you know, cyber, through the radio waves and the comms. And, of course, we're looking on at doing it via radar or direct energy as well. So, and you got to do that because you got to take down swarms as well as individual drones. Then you got to be able to do it at distance so they can't, you know, threaten your ships or whatever. And you got to have a variety of ways to do it. You got to have sensitive voice so you don't take down your own aircraft. It's amazing. But that's exactly what T-Rex is all about.
9: Well, and obviously we have to be able to bring it down in a different way because of the cost of using missiles and some of the defense systems. Having an alternative to that preserves it for like the big missiles, but also then make sure that we aren't spending $1 million to bring down a $50,000 drone. Hey, Senator, we got to go to a break, but when I come back, let's talk a little bit about status of the Farm Bill. 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
9: That's called misinformation. Michael Bell is not with us today. Pat Finken sitting in for the bigwig, Michael Bell.
10: He's adamant
9: Bell.
10: About still calling the show Dakota Mornings with Michael Bell. Even though I was saying without, I got in trouble for that.
9: You and I should get masks, Michael Bell masks, and then we could come in.

0: credit, obviously, with what's going on. As you say, in agriculture, it's a tough stretch right now. I mean, we've got low commodity prices, high input prices. So it's vital to help them with those types of programs. We've got a new program to help them with fertilizer, because fertilizer's very high cost. That's a bill that Senator Klobuchar and I put together. We call it the Bins Act, but it helps them lay in more fertilizer and helps them with storage and those kind of things. So hopefully to try to get at some of that fertilizer cost. We've got mandatory pricing on livestock. That helps our guys in terms of transparency and competition, as far as, because, you know, the concentration in the packer industry, that's something very important to our cow-calf guys. You know, and the list goes on. For the first time, and I've been, and I think you know, I've been working on this since governor days, we've got country of origin labeling in there. That's a bill that Thune and I had sponsored. We got it in there. And so actually, if we can get this, keep this in there in negotiation with the House, we're sure going to work on that. For the first time, for our ranchers, for cattle, you know, when you go into the store, in order for it to be labeled U.S. beef, it's got to be born, raised, and processed in the U.S. And I think people want to know when they're buying U.S. beef versus Mexican beef or something else. And so, you know, there's a lot of things. Oh, prairie dogs, been a huge issue out west for our ranchers out there. I've got a setback in there, a mild setback in there that they've wanted for years. That is really going to help them out there. Kelly's got his voluntary conservation program. I've got a Scale Act legislation I wrote that will piggyback on that, where the state can get funding for his program to help our farmers on a voluntary basis. Another program that I think our ranchers and farmers are really going to appreciate, as well as the sportsmen. So, and again, always voluntary, always farmer friendly. So there's a lot in there, Pat. We were in, you know, we marked the full bill up and we tied on the vote. We think we'll have enough votes when we come back to get it to the floor, and Thune's ready to tee it up right away. And the key here is that we've got to get the Democrats to quit holding us up, because they're unhappy about the SNAP reforms. And all we did there is we put accountability in. We say, hey, you have to be in the country legally, and you have to have a reasonable work requirement. Doesn't mean, you know, I mean, if you're under 18, obviously you're not required to work. If you're over 65, you're not. If you're a single parent with dependents, you're not. If you're trying to get a job, you have time to get a job and to go to school and training, all those things. And it doesn't mean people don't get food stamps or SNAP. It just means if a state has a really high error rate, as they're handing them out, they have to participate in some of the cost. And it starts at like 5%. The federal government's still paying, you know, anywhere from, you know, I think the highest you go is about 15-20%. So the federal government's still paying the freight. But when the states are handing this money out, if they can't get their error rate down, they're not being accountable. It's not about, so people still get SNAP. And so Democrats got to quit holding the, and I think this is what people want. I'm happy to talk about it all day long. But the Democrats got to quit holding up the farm bill.
1: Well, it does show how far left they have drifted. I mean, you go back to Bill Clinton; he was all for work requirements. The fact that these are the things that are such common sense solutions. We're not giving it to illegal immigrants. We're asking people to get a job and try and lift themselves out. In fact, you know, the best impact we've had on poverty was work requirements that required people to do that because they lifted themselves out of poverty. So I don't think you'll find many people that think, no, we want to help people who need help. But we also have some responsibility to lift ourselves up. So, yeah, I get it totally.
0: Well, Pat, that's right on. And look, this is serious. We have a huge debt and deficit. So we want these programs to go to the people that should have them and all those kind of things. And the same thing with these other programs. But if we don't get on top, I mean, this waste, fraud, and abuse, I mean, you're talking hundreds of billions of dollars that are going to really help us with reduce our debt and deficit. And we need to do that. And yet we're still getting money
1: Senator,
0: to the people who should get it.
1: Senator, I'm going to have to cut you off there. We're running out of time. But thank you for taking time to be with us today. It's very helpful for our listeners to hear kind of right from the, no offense, horse's mouth in this thing. And or in this case, the bison's mouth. So anyway, have a great day. Thank you for being with us.
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3: Fox News, I'm Gianna Gelosi, the judge in the Lindsay Clancy.

0: murder trial heard arguments from lawyers today regarding a juror who appears to be the lone holdout preventing a verdict, but decided against holding a full inquiry and said the deliberations would continue.
1: You must follow the law as I give it to you, whether you agree with it or not.
0: Clancy's attorney wanted the juror dismissed, but the prosecution argued there was no indication of impartiality or bias. Diesel prices jumped to a record high today, $5.85 per gallon, as the war with Iran restricts the energy supply worldwide, Vice President J.D. Vance says.
2: The Iranians are going to shoot at ships like crazy people, and we're going to do what we have to do in order to ensure that their efforts don't lead to a worldwide energy crisis.
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15: Here's your AccuWeather forecast. Partly to mostly sunny, breezy and hot this afternoon with a high of 90. Clear to partly cloudy tonight, the low down to 66. Partly sunny, even hotter as we head into the holiday weekend Saturday, the high jumping up to 98. On Sunday, hot and humid, but clouds and breaks of sun, the high dialed back to 91. Mostly cloudy, breezy, and humid with a thunderstorm for Labor Day Monday with a high of 85. With your AccuWeather forecast, I'm meteorologist Jason Caterina.
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18: Hey, good morning, everybody. Pat Finken sitting in for Michael Bell. Welcome to Dakota Mornings right here on 550 KFYR AM. God, it's a beautiful day outside, but man, we need some rain. But anyway, time to move on. Our next guest, I'm proud to welcome Representative Julie Fedorchuk to the show. Julie, welcome to the show.
19: Good morning, Pat. Thanks for the invitation to be here.
18: I'm going to start the same way I started my last segment with Senator Hovind. I'm going to give you a chance to do some just a little bit of a guess on the outcome of the UND St. Thomas game this weekend. I asked him to pick the winner there, and I'll give you the same, knowing that you're a UND alumnus. I thought I'd ask you the same question. Who's going to win the football game this weekend?
19: Well, I have to go with my alma mater, UND, of course.
18: Well, and considering they're 21-point favorites, it's probably a pretty good bet, too.
19: Yeah.
18: So
19: it's a good guess.
18: It's a closer game than the NDSU, because I read this morning that's a 41-point spread. So hopefully, wow. You know, those are the games that you get in trouble on, right? That you kind of think it's an automatic laydown, and all of a sudden you wake up one day and go, how did we lose that game?
19: Yeah, well, what's really fun is that it's fall, and we're starting football season again. Yeah. So excited.
18: We're losing you there a little bit, but
19: car,
18: yeah.
19: And there we go. Sorry, I was in a car and the door was beeping at me.
18: Oh.
19: Now I'm stopped just across from the Capitol in Bismarck. So yeah, it's a great time of year. Love football, whether it's high school or college or NFL.
18: Yeah, it's been a long wait, but I'm glad it's here too. And of course, the Vikings play next week. But that's not what we're here to talk about. I had a couple things I wanted to talk to you about today. And, you know, one of them is, you know, people hear the word that your guys are in recess or, you know, back home. They equate that with vacation. Those of us that know what you guys do when you're on recess understand that that's no vacation. In fact, it's a steady slog of events and getting around with constituents, and you've been busy.
19: Well, absolutely. It's a great opportunity. I call it district work period. That's a more accurate description of what it is, because people hear recess and they think of their days in elementary school where they got to go out and play. And that's definitely not what we're doing when we're back in state. This is our chance to meet with constituents and talk to people about what issues they have with the federal government. And it's a very critical part of being a representative for the state. And when I take full advantage of it, I know my colleagues, Senator Hovind and Kramer, both take full advantage of it too. When I was home in August, all of last month, I traveled 3,000 miles around our state, meeting and back and forth, west to east, multiple times up north. And meeting with folks in agriculture, in energy, healthcare, chambers of commerce, average North Dakotans. I met with honey producers. I mean, we just really covered the ground. Education, schools, all the big issues. Tried to get as much information from people about what's of concern to them and how I can reflect that in my work in D.C.
18: Well, speaking of getting around and meeting constituents, you've been an innovator in how to do this. And I know that some like to complain that you don't do in-person town halls where there might be, you know, 30, 40 people at. But you have moved to a virtual environment where the opportunity is limitless with the number of people that can participate. I find, you know, that's really an innovation in terms of how do you interface and keep your feet on the ground with people in North Dakota. Talk a little bit about how you came to that and kind of the success of that program.
19: Absolutely. Well, the telephone town halls is what they are officially called. We've dubbed them the Fedorchuk Forums. I've done 11 of those now. And I came upon this idea actually during the campaign when we had one of these kind of call-in town halls and realized, like, wow, what a great way to reach people all over the state on their terms. They can stay wherever they are and call in and be part of the conversation. And so I had decided even prior to being elected that if I was elected, this is what I was going to do on a regular basis. We launched them right away. I think our first one was in January or February of the first couple months in office. And we've had them consistently now throughout. In the last one I had this week, 16,000 people signed up to get a call from us and had the opportunity to participate in this conversation. We had, for the duration of the call, about 2,000 North Dakotans from all over the state online participating in that conversation. Folks from Dickinson, from Minot, from small towns out west to east, Wapiton to Watford City, you name it. We had people all over North Dakota asking questions about Social Security, about the budget, about trade, about tariffs, veterans issues. So we covered, you know, as many issues as we can, and really have great conversations with constituents through this forum. I love the format. I think it's very productive. It's respectful. We have good conversation, and it's most importantly, it's accessible, and people can do it from the comfort of their own home. And nobody is left out. Nobody has to travel. We can have 2,000 people on the call. We'd never be able to get that many people into a room or a facility for an in-person town hall, especially folks representing the whole state. So,
18: well, like I said,
19: format, I intend to keep it up.
18: Yeah, like I said, you've really been an innovator in how to reach out to constituents, and that's a hugely successful way to do it. I have no question about that. Of course, one of the hot button issues I'm sure you're addressing is something that's in play here in North Dakota as well as everywhere in the country, and that is the issue of data centers and the power to drive those. And you have been a leader, and of course, with your background in PSC, makes sense. But tell us a little bit about the payer protection bill that you are working on in Congress right now.
19: Absolutely. So the ratepayer protection promise is a bill that has passed through the Energy and Commerce Committee that I am on. It's one of the most powerful committees in the House, and it was passed unanimously, bipartisan. And what it is intended to do is to require states to work with the powers that be in North Dakota. It would be the Public Service Commission and the co-ops, and then the grid operators, to develop a tariff, that's the name of the rate that the customers pay, that require that data centers pay the full cost to serve them, the full cost of the power to serve them. That includes not just the generation, the actual power or the kilowatts, but also the cost to transmit it, so the transmission costs. And this is an effort to assure citizens that they aren't going to be subsidizing the cost through their power bill to serve these data centers. This is something that we can and should do. We must insist that these data centers pay for every penny of the cost to serve them. Most every data center organization that I've talked to wants to and is committed to doing that. And this is a pledge to the public that that's going to be done.
18: Well, I got to tell you, data centers are an incredible opportunity in North Dakota. And we got to do it right? Whether it's water.
19: Absolutely.
18: Or how it plays with its neighbors. And, of course, power has been kind of a red, a hot button here in North Dakota, because one of the first ones forced a bump in terms of the cost of the rates to local households and businesses. Yet, right away, North Dakota got on that. And now you look at Ellendale. Last count that I'm aware of, Ellendale, the Applied Digital Data Center down there, went down there because there was stranded power down there that they could tap into. And because of them buying that power there, they were able to help MDU customers save over $43 million in rates. So, this kind of mentality matters, but it's also the thousands of jobs and, more importantly, the new, brand new greenfield tax base that could come in to reduce everybody else's taxes.
19: Well, there's so many factors at play here with the data centers, and the main thing that we need to assure the public is that we're going to be transparent about it. The local leaders who review these programs or these possible projects, they need to have the information from the data centers. There shouldn't be non-disclosure agreements signed. The public should have access to every information about what's the impact going to be to power bills. It should be positive in the best case scenario or neutral in the worst case scenario, but in no scenario should it result in customers paying higher rates because of a data center. That's step one. Step two, sound. What's the sound impacts? Are there going to be any? If so, how are they going to be mitigated, and how are we going to hold them accountable? Water. What are the water impacts? What kind of a water system are they going to be? Most of the new ones have the closed-loop system. They use less water than a golf course. I mean, there's a lot of new technologies at play, but regardless, the citizens in that area deserve to know. What are the impacts on roads? What are the going to impacts on property taxes? What are some of the benefits going to be? What kind of jobs are they going to bring? All of these issues are issues that North Dakotans have dealt with over and over again as it relates to lots of different industrial projects. We've done it with the refineries. We've done it with gas processing facilities, with pipelines, with power lines, manufacturing facilities. These are things that we have looked at before, worked through, and come up with good solutions. Now's the time to do that again, because like you said, these data centers, they offer some great opportunities for local communities. They need to be done right. They need to be held accountable, and they need to be transparent. I'm confident that with a deliberate process like this, we can get this done. And the communities that want to host something like this can have the fair opportunity to do that on their terms. We've got Ellendale as an example of one that is doing that. And there's many others that are in the review process, and I hope that it's done well, and thoroughly, and that the citizens are comfortable with the process in the end.
18: Yeah. And I mean, part of it too is we've got to get a record of accomplishment behind this, because otherwise you fall victim to kind of the misinformation war that goes on, whether it's people doing it for their own self-interest, or I actually believe some of it is from foreign actors who are trying to undermine our economy here in the U.S. That's not to say that we don't want to do it right and that we should hold people accountable, but holy cow, I mean, so much. There are so many people in this world that want us to fail. You know, some of them are at play in this issue as well.
19: Well, that's absolutely true, and there's some efforts in Congress to expose that and to hold those foreign actors accountable as well, kind of on another issue. But you're right, Pat, and that's why I come back to, we got to have the facts. And the facts can be obtained at the local level and are best obtained at the local level. If the local folks need help, they should be able to get that through their associations. League of Cities, Association of Counties can provide experts to help their local folks with the resources they need to do a good job reviewing that. Perhaps the state can provide assistance to the locals if they need help doing it right. But things we can deal with.
18: I'm going to have to cut you off there for just a minute, but I agree wholeheartedly. Plus, this is a good first step in making sure that these data centers pay their fair share and their own cost of power generation. But Absolutely. We'll be back with the Congresswoman after the break. I want to talk a little bit about Canadian trade when we come back. So after the break, more here.
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18: Hey, good morning, everybody. Pat Finken sitting in for Michael Bell. Welcome to Dakota Mornings with my trusty sidekick, Todd Mitchell, right here.
26: Well, I wouldn't trust him.
18: Well, that's... I was being generous.
26: Oh, okay.
18: I want to thank our guest, Representative Julie Fedorchuk is with us. And Julie, thanks for being on the show and taking time. I know how busy you are, especially going into a weekend like this. I do have a question, though. I wanted to talk a little bit about Canadian trade. A lot of news around this, and of course... the Canadians are a big market for us, but also we import a lot of stuff, including fertilizer and those kinds of things from Canada. So it's a major issue for the U.S. I know you've been heavily involved in working, trying to resolve some of the problems. Give us a take on where we are in Canadian trade and kind of what do we have to do to get this back on track?
19: Well, thanks, Pat. Yeah, this is it's a tough issue. I mean, tough issue for America, and it's a really big issue for North Dakota. And I've been urging the administration to, you know, get this deal completed as soon as possible because of that. Canada is our number one trade partner for North Dakota. $7 billion of goods sold from North Dakota. And the next, and close, our next biggest partner is Mexico at under $1 billion. And so, yes, this is a very significant matter for North Dakota, both, as you say, on export, but also imports. And we're paying on both ways. Just this week, Jameson Greer was in a meeting with a Republican study committee that I'm a member of, and this was the topic of that conversation. I've had multiple conversations with him and others that work with him. The ag trade lead, Julie Callahan, was in North Dakota. We talked a lot with her when she was here about this. They know the importance of it, and they're trying to address some of the longstanding issues that the Canadian government has created in terms of non-tariff trade barriers with America. They're using this opportunity to try to address some of those issues. And so while there are those legitimate issues that need to be addressed, my comments to them has just been urging them to keep it to that. Let's stay on the up and up, try to minimize some of the smaller, more personal matters, and try to secure these deals as quickly as possible for the benefit of North Dakotans, Americans, and the broader North America.
18: And I have to tell you that one of the things that troubles me about this is obviously there's a lot of churn over kind of the way that both Carney and President Trump have acted through this process. And so that tends to capture the headlines, right? But there are some legitimate concerns that the U.S. and especially North Dakota has on issues like the way that they deal with dairy products, the way they deal with grain, like you said, non-tariff kind of restrictions that Canada loves to put in place, or even trying to get water out of the Devil's Lake Basin into the Red River and fights, you know, Canada fights us at every turn when we're trying to solve some of those problems and provide water to the eastern part of North Dakota. I mean, so we have some legitimate beefs in my mind. Now, I don't think it's necessarily helpful that the leaders of our two countries, you know, throw shade at each other. But there are some legitimate things, and it gets lost sometimes in this debate, you know, legitimate things that we should fix and will benefit both sides.
19: That does get lost. I mean, it even gets lost in some of the folks who are suffering under some of these restrictions. Just a couple weeks ago, I was out meeting with our bison processing facility, incredible facility out in the eastern part of North Dakota, and those guys are so innovative and ambitious and aggressive, and they've got great plans for the future. And we talked about this trade issue, and it hadn't even blown up to the extent that it has now at that point. And they said, please, like, let's just get this done. And all of us, we know the good-natured Canadians. They're friendly. They're polite. You know, they're like us. The government isn't always necessarily the same way, though. And they're, that's what we're after here is the bison producers. They talked about how, you know, they get a lot of the bison stock from Canada, but they can't sell it back up there. And while they really want to get that deal done, I said, but you recognize, like, there's a barrier right there that you're facing. They're like, yeah, I guess you're right. That is something that limits us and our ability. And those are exactly the things that you're talking about that kind of get missed in these larger, you know, kind of more petty things that have taken the headlines. There are some substantial, legitimate issues that the trade negotiators like Jamison Greer and Julie Callahan are trying to address.
18: Congressman, or Congresswoman, sorry about that. I want to thank you for your time today. It's been very hopeful, very educational to have you on talking about these issues. Enjoy your weekend. Great. Have a great weekend. Hopefully you don't work too much and you get a little time off with your family. But again, thank you for coming on Dakota Mornings today to talk about these important issues. And I hope to see you soon. You're listening to Dakota Mornings.
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6: A lot of Americans have a new job.
8: I'm Dave Anthony, Fox News. There was a hiring surge last month with triple the number of jobs created than economists predicted. 162,000, and the 23,000 job losses initially reported for July were revised to 21,000 job gains.
9: Administration officials say there was a glitch in July. Winter storms in some states pushed the end of the school year later, and summer layoffs didn't happen until July.
8: That's Fox's Jenny Casola. On Wall Street, the Dow's down almost 300 points. Amid some concern, the hiring surge could lead the Federal Reserve to raise interest rates this month, but President Trump, in a Truth Social post that calls the jobs number great, urged the Fed to do the opposite and cut interest rates, warning if not, he will stop trading with countries the U.S. has a deficit with, writing that's better than tariffs. The Iran conflict is costing truckers more than ever. Diesel has surged to a record high price today.
26: The national average for diesel climbing to $5.85 a gallon. The average for regular unleaded, $4.14 per gallon. With the Iran conflict creating uncertainty around oil supplies and shipping through the region. Higher diesel prices could also raise transportation and farming costs.
8: Fox's Jeff Manasso. Lindsey Clancy's deadlocked jury deliberating a seventh day at her murder trial, considering an insanity defense in the killing of her three children.
27: To be a fly on the wall in that room right now, 11 jurors against the one holdout juror.
8: Fox's Brian Yenis outside the court in Plymouth, Massachusetts.
27: Lindsey Clancy's attorney, Kevin Reddington. Well, he says that the last note from the jury yesterday, quote, clearly and unequivocally indicates that they are split 11-1 in favor of finding Lindsey Clancy not guilty, and that the one holdout juror has doubt but refuses to follow the legal standard of reasonable doubt. He argues the jurors should be replaced or questioned further.
8: But Judge William Sullivan again rejected that this morning. America's listening to Fox News.
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29: From the iHeartRadio North Dakota Newsroom, I'm Sam Spack. Two different bills to restrict kratom passed the first votes yesterday with second votes scheduled for today. The bills are slightly conflicting, with one of the two calling for a total ban of the substance. The second bill would require licensing and labeling for all kratom products. All natural and synthetic versions of kratom have been banned for the last month thanks to an executive order issued by Governor Kelly Armstrong. Now lawmakers are considering codifying the order. South Dakota has confirmed its first case of anthrax in cattle this year, and North Dakota ranchers hope the bacterial disease doesn't move north. Reporting with more, it's Carrie Mack.
30: The discovery was made when a herd in Meade County became ill and some calves died. State officials believe the cattle were exposed while grazing in Butte County before the herd was moved to Meade County. The South Dakota Animal Industry Board has quarantined the herd and notified nearby livestock producers. Adult cattle in the affected herd have also been vaccinated. I'm Carrie Mack.
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15: Here's your AccuWeather forecast. Partly to mostly sunny, breezy, and hot this afternoon with a high of 90. Clear to partly cloudy tonight, the low down to 66. Partly sunny, even hotter as we head into the holiday weekend Saturday, the high jumping up to 98. On Sunday, hot and humid, but clouds and breaks of sun, the high dialed back to 91. Mostly cloudy, breezy, and humid with a thunderstorm for Labor Day Monday with a high of 85. With your AccuWeather forecast, I'm meteorologist Jason Caterina.
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18: Hey, good morning, everybody. Great first hour today, hearing from Senator John Hoeven and Representative Julie Fedorchuk on some really critical issues of the day, and also on their predictions for football this weekend. That's always a nice topic. We're in the process of trying to get a hold of Derek Lang. With the he is the NDSU Deputy Director of Athletics at NDSU, to talk a little Bison football. He was scheduled to be with us. We've not quite been able to reach him yet. Hopefully he'll be able to join us shortly. I do have some bad news to report, much to my dismay. The North Dakota House of Representatives have voted down by the slimmest margin possible, by two votes, the full ban on kratom. It's unbelievable to me and irresponsible of the House to kill this. I mean, this is like, let's legalize, you know, heroin and morphine then while we're at it. It's unbelievable. People are dying from using this stuff, and they went forward. And I have to tell you, I'm especially disappointed in Representative Larry Klamin from District 47, my home district. Larry has long been a stand-up guy on Law and Order, and I have no clue what possessed him. That single vote would have put it into a tie. And he sided with the side that wants to keep selling this stuff in convenience stores. Granted, you know, his take on it is to regulate it, but you know how that works. I mean, yeah, sure, let's do that. And besides, the people of North Dakota have repeatedly said, we don't want this kind of stuff in North Dakota. And yet, you know, Larry's retiring. He's done at the end of this cycle. And yeah, it's really unbelievable that they went ahead. And I hope voters, now obviously Larry's not running, but I hope voters hold their feet to the fire, because now the only standing bill is a regulatory bill that the House passed and then went over to the Senate. They'll have to either amend that to include some sort of a ban on the heavy-duty stuff, or hoghouse it, as they call, and rewrite the whole thing, is it? And quite frankly, at this point, I hope that they just kill the Heinert bill as well. Even though Pat Heinert voted for the Senate version, as did Todd Porter and many of the Bismarck area, including Mike Mochtenbacher, who is Larry's running mate in District 47, voted for the complete ban. My hope is that they kill the regulatory bill and give it back to the governor, because the governor can continue to ban it until the next session. Because 8 of the people that voted to keep Kratom on the shelves, 8 of the people are not returning next session. They are lame ducks who went and voted against the will of the people for whatever reason. And quite frankly, they tend to come from that wing of the crazy wing of the Republican Party. And so, yes, very disappointed in Larry Klamin, but also a recognition that we can get this done in the short term by executive order by the governor. And I hope he considers, if they do pass the bill, that he'll veto it. But I hope the Senate just outright kills it. This is bad news stuff. You heard from the mothers yesterday of people from people who have lost family members to this drug, both the so-called natural version and the other. And I am outraged, and I think you should be too. But you know what? That's not the topic we wanted to talk about this hour. Enough of that. We're going to move on to something fun. As I mentioned before, this final hour of the show is I've been thrilled that we can get and have been able to get a hold of Derek Lang. Derek, welcome to the show.
0: Pat, appreciate you having me on.
18: Hey, you have been described, first of all, as a formal introduction, Derek is the NDSU Deputy Director of Athletics, but he is also known as a former stud running back for the Bison, who helped them to, as I read, 3 different national titles during your time, and he's still a stud, but he's not a stud running back anymore. How is that a fair?
0: That's fair. That probably depends who you ask, Pat. But no, I was as you mentioned, super blessed to be a part of 3 national championship teams here at NDSU, and in a small part, you know, being from Wisconsin, start as a walk on here at NDSU, and then just kept kind of creating opportunities for myself. Eventually, got on scholarship, and but was just so blessed to be a part of a really special, you know, senior class. I think we came in with 25 guys and left with those 25 same guys. So that's that was hard to find back then. Certainly hard to find now with all the changes. But yeah, just had an unbelievable experience as a student athlete here at NDSU. Wouldn't trade it for the world. You know, I tell people all the time, was super blessed to be a part of 3 national championships. But to be honest with you, the friendships, the relationships, and the lifelong lessons that I learned in those 5 years and those 3 national championships, those are the things I wouldn't trade for anything, and really helped create my path for where I am today. You know, I had such a great experience at NDSU. I've always had a passion for athletics, but because of my great experience here at NDSU, decided to get in college athletics and been fortunate to be back at NDSU. So have worn a lot of hats and certainly excited for this next challenge and a lot of great things going on here at NDSU, which is some of the things I'm sure we'll jump into.
18: Well, and obviously the biggest news is the fact that this is, you know, you've made that big jump from the FCS to the FBS. We thought it was a big deal when you went to the FCS. Now you've made that jump. And wow, what a big opening weekend of your FBS career, or the time of NDSU in FBS. What a huge statement to make as you walk into that world.
0: Yeah, no, honestly, last Saturday was just another banner day for not only NDSU football, NDSU athletics, a banner day for the city of Fargo, the state of North Dakota. And as I mentioned, NDSU as an institution, it was just, the day couldn't have gone, you know, much better. From, you know, tailgating, there was probably 30,000 people out of tailgating. You know, you move into the stadium, just an electric atmosphere that our fans helped create. And then obviously what everyone was there for, you know, the team played well in all three phases. And I mean, the offense made plays, the quarterback, you know, Nathan, there's a lot of questions maybe going in the game, but made plays when he had to. And then special teams, I mean, the kicker was unbelievable. So played well in all three phases. And then, you know, even beyond that, you look at, you know, the national TV coverage being on CBS Sports Network. Sports Illustrated was here for two or three days and wrote a really cool article. If people haven't seen that yet, make sure you try to find that link and read that article. Just an unbelievable exposure for NDSU. And then, sure, you just look at, I'm Pat, to be honest with you, I'm not a huge social media guy, but you know, one of our staff members in our communications office shared just the social media outreach of the national brands and national names that were watching the game, reposting our intro video and our team coming in. I mean, the number of followers and people that those videos came across was just phenomenal. So, I mean, you think of the impacts of that, again, for our whole institution, whether it's a prospective student looking to come to school here, or obviously our football recruits, you know, that's going to play an impact. Kids are going to want to be a part of that type of atmosphere. So our fans certainly helped create that. And so it certainly had, you know, the move so far, you know, it was only 1 week. We understand that, but it had significant impact.
18: Well, sure. What a way to open the door, though. Holy cow. And for those of you who've been living under a rock, by the way, NDSU beat Jacksonville State 33-7. Now, the odds makers had that about a 6-point game. So I'd say you covered the spread pretty effectively in that game. You know, obviously a lot of new players, a lot of new faces. So you're kind of intimately involved in all this and probably had an expectation from some of the players on there. But for those of us on the outside, and I was at the game, the when you say electric, it's like the old days when you first started with success. Well, when you were winning national titles, the crowd, that kind of energy in the crowd is kind of waning the last few years. It was alive and well in the... in fact, my granddaughter plays in the Gold Star Marching Band and the Pep Band. She could hardly breathe by the time they got done with that thing. And she couldn't certainly talk anymore. But how about this? I want to talk about a couple players specifically. We've had good fortune to have some great quarterbacks at NDSU Bison football. This Nathan Hayes kid is something special.
0: Yeah. You know, I think even beyond his abilities, I think Nathan Hayes is about all the things that are all good about college athletics. You know, it's not often that you see student athletes, you know, sit on the sideline for 4 years, and Nathan obviously got some reps here and there last year, but waited his time, worked his tail off, did all the right things on and off the field, just kept getting better, was a great teammate, and eventually has earned his opportunity. So Nathan is a really good football player. He's a better person. He'll be a great employee in terms of whatever he does decide to do professionally. But yeah, Nathan has always had all of the intangibles on the field, whether it's his arm strength, his mobility, his ability to
18: Derek, I'm gonna have to cut you off there. We've got a hard break here. I'd like to just take a couple minutes and then we'll come back and finish this discussion, because I've got some other players I want to talk about. You're listening to Dakota Mornings here on KFYRAM, and we'll be back with Derek Lang after the break
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18: Hey, good morning, everybody. We're in the last throes of the show, and our special guest this hour is Derek Lang, the NDSU Deputy Director of Athletics. And as I like to say, former stud running back. Hey, Derek, one of the people I wanted to talk about, and there's so many standouts, including that third stringer who actually recovered the fumble in the end zone, but there's so many standouts in that game, and here's got to be one that's near and dear to your heart, considering your background. Miles Mitchell ran holes through these guys. He had a great game, and again, another example of that we have great hope, even in this higher level of competition.
0: Yeah, Miles ran hard. You know, I think it always starts up front, obviously, with the offensive line creating those opportunities and increases for those guys. But yeah, Miles also, you know, made a lot of guys miss and made a lot of good plays. I think Miles is super athletic.

0: talent are going to give us a chance. And then a lot of those guys are going to keep and allow guys like Donovan Wolin to make plays. And, you know, that was a little bit of a change from last year. Donovan had been playing outside linebacker, moved him inside. And I think that really opens up the whole field. You know, Donovan's such a he's a playmaker. And really, you know, when you're playing outside linebacker, sometimes you're stuck on one third of the field, where put him in the middle is going to allow him to make all kinds of plays across the field. So, yeah, those guys played really well, and I think they're going to keep us in a lot of games this year.
1: Now, of course, every game has things you look at and say, well, we could do this better. But there was one glaring example of things that they, and the coach even called this out in the post press conference. The one thing they got to work on is penalties. They had almost 100 yards in penalty, and that was because some of the penalties could only be for short distances because of the goal line. But that's an area that they need to clean up a little bit. Don't you agree?
0: Yeah, for sure. And I think Coach Polisak would be the first one to tell you that. You know, I think you look at the one drive that they scored a touchdown. Take those two 15-yard penalties out of that possession. And there's a pretty good chance we pitch a shutout. So that certainly came back to bite us. And you know, we've always been reliant on our discipline and how hard we play. I'm sure Coach probably addressed that pretty quickly here this week. And I'd anticipate us seeing a little bit cleaner of a game here this weekend against Fordham.
1: Yeah, but other than that, I don't think you could really pull much out of the that went astray, and even that, you're right, it's discipline, especially some of those non execution, just kind of post play kinds of penalties. They took a couple of big 15 yarders that just amazed me that they, you know, of course they came up pretty pumped up. And I suppose that's going to happen when you have young men out there they're pretty cranked up and ready to go.
0: Yeah, we got passionate guys. It was an electric atmosphere, so I'm sure that's part of it too. But those guys and coach should be the first guys to tell you that we can't let that happen. You got to put the team first and do the right thing. But I'd anticipate. I'm sure that was probably the first thing that was mentioned in the team meeting here on Monday night. So I anticipate us cleaning that up.
1: So, Derek, after we're coming up on a break here in less than a minute, but I was hoping you could hang around for one more segment, and because I want to talk a little bit about some of the national reaction to the Bison after this first weekend, and also in tangent with what happened to some of the other Mountain West teams that lost this weekend. But I want to talk a little bit about the national reaction and, quite frankly, the respect the Bison got after that win, and also spend a little time in the next segment talking about the next game, which, of course, you guys play the Fordham Rams this Saturday in Fargo. And for those of you that want to watch or listen, it will be carried locally on WDAY Network. I think it's KBMY here in the Bismarck area. It'll be on the ABC affiliate here in this area. And then, of course, you can listen on our sister affiliate, KXMR, 710 Sports Radio. We'll have the game there as well. But when we come back, we're going to talk about
2: game?
1: The Bison game.
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1: Oh, it's going to be on K-Fire. Oh, excellent. Uh-huh. Even better. I looked online. It had it wrong there. But anyway, we'll talk about the upcoming game and the reaction after the break. 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
4: This is a Fox News alert. There may be no verdict at the Lindsey Clancy murder trial.
5: Over the defendant's objection, I'm going to declare a mistrial at this point.
4: That is Judge William Sullivan just a few minutes ago, but now in court, defense attorney Kevin Reddington is urging the judge to delay that decision as he is trying to get one holdout juror involved in this case adjudicated in some way. Over the last several days, as we are now in day 7 of deliberations in this jury case, there has been a juror supposedly not agreeing, and reasonable doubt is an issue in this case as Lindsey Clancy's defense makes an insanity argument that she had postpartum.
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11: Here's your AccuWeather forecast. Partly to mostly sunny, breezy and hot this afternoon with a high of 90. Clear to partly cloudy tonight, the low down to 66. Partly sunny, even hotter as we head into the holiday weekend Saturday, the high jumping up to 98. On Sunday, hot and humid, but clouds and breaks of sun, the high dialed back to 91. Mostly cloudy, breezy and humid with a thunderstorm for Labor Day Monday with a high of 85. With your AccuWeather forecast, I'm meteorologist Jason Caterina.
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14: Good morning, everybody. Pat Finken sitting in for Michael Bell. In case you hadn't already figured out, I am not Michael Bell. And my trusty sidekick, Todd Mitchell, who just admonished me. I want to point out that he has threatened the woodshed for me because I misspoke earlier. I actually was misinformed, if you want to know the truth. The game this weekend will be on WDAY's network of ABC affiliates in North Dakota. Here, that's KBMY. But you will be able to watch it on local TV this weekend, as well as on the radio. The superior form of carrying sports radio will be on KFYR AM 550. Apparently, it got bumped over here because of a conflict with the Twins, and we wanted it here anyway because this is the bigger stick. So anyway, ladies and gentlemen, you can watch the Bison play Fordham this weekend, the Fordham Rams. But before we get into that game, Derek, our guest, by the way, is Derek Lang. He is the Deputy Director of Athletics at NDSU. Before we get into that, I was amazed as I was researching this segment about the national reaction to what the Bison did in their first weekend. A couple examples. We moved from number 6 in the Mountain West power rankings, from number 6 to number 1. ESPN now says we have about a 12% chance of making the national college playoffs. And Fox Sports had us listed as number 25 of all college teams in the country. I mean, we went from everybody was saying, oh, they're going to be good, but it's a tough, you know, the whole kind of typical first time out, to all of a sudden now we're kind of the rage in the Mountain West. I don't know if you're seeing that, but that's certainly the take I got over the last few days as I prepared for this interview.
15: Yeah, no, I think the amount of national exposure, you know, a part of that may be to, you know, playing on that week zero, there wasn't a ton of games going on. But I think the other element of that, you know, probably where some of that is coming from is just the way in which we won the game, which was pretty dominant from start to finish. And I think part of that too is, you know, that's a Jacksonville State team that we have a ton of respect for. You know, that's a team that's won 9 games 3 years in a row and been to 3 bowl games. And I think had success in those bowl games too. So I think the fashion and the way we did it, like I mentioned, the atmosphere that was in the dome, you know, you couldn't scroll on social media without seeing the, you know, the intro and the team coming out. You know, another just example is, you know, you watch the Memphis UNLV game that night, and who are they talking about at halftime? They're talking about NDSU and the dominant win over Jacksonville State. So, and I think I mentioned earlier too, you know, Sports Illustrated being here for 2 days, wanting to do a story on NDSU. So I think all that, you know, we certainly felt that national attention. And quite honestly, to be quite honest with you, Pat, you know, that was part of the reason we made this decision is, you know, we were somewhat aware. I don't know if we're certainly blown away by the national exposure. And that, again, certainly is a credit to our guys and our coaches for how they won the game. But it's certainly having all the impacts. FBS football is having all the impacts that we hoped it would. Again, not only, I think for us, it's important for people to know too, this wasn't a move that we just made for Bison football. This is a move that hopefully elevates the whole institution, the city of Fargo, the state of North Dakota. So I think it's great exposure for all three.
14: Well, no question. You know, the football program has been a great boon, even before this, to kind of raising the awareness of the level of institutional quality available in North Dakota. No question. And obviously, this is a big first step that way. But let's switch gears a little bit. Let's talk about playing the game this weekend. Obviously, you got to play well this weekend to keep up the mojo that we're just discussing. But you've got a game against the Fordham Rams today. What is it? Tomorrow, 1:30, I think, is the game time? Something like that?
16: 1:30 pregame, 2:30 kickoff.
14: There we go.
15: 2:30, yep.
14: And so we've got a big game again tomorrow. What's your take? What can we look forward to seeing happen in that game? Obviously, Senator Hovind called it. He said the Bison are going to win. No surprise there. Of course, that is the politically correct answer no matter what. But yeah, I'm curious, kind of give me your take on what we can expect to see in this game and what should we look for?
15: Yeah, you know, I'm not watching a whole lot of film. I don't know a ton about Fordham. I know they also played on week zero, and I believe they lost their game at home. I'm not not quite sure who the opponent was. But I think what you can expect to see is us establish the run early. Probably a lot of play action as we move along and work off that run game. Hopefully, you know, if we can take care of business, this is an opportunity for in the early season for a lot of our guys to get a lot of reps and see a lot of different faces similar to what we saw last weekend. But just a great opportunity for us to get better, us to just focus on NDSU. What can we get better at? And again, give a lot of guys some reps. So if you don't have your tickets yet, make sure you get them. I know it's kind of a tough weekend with it being Labor Day weekend and people are taking their boats out of the water and all those things. But this is a great product we're putting on the field, and our guys certainly love to have our fans support. So it'll be fun, and we're back to the 2:30 kick that everyone's used to. You know, it was interesting talking to different people on how they felt about the kickoff being 2 hours later. Some liked it. Some would rather just jump right into the game. So we'll have a little variety for everyone.
14: This year you're going to be kind of all over the board with game times. I'm sure just because part of it is you've got so many national networks that you guys are going to be carried on, that everybody's got different demands and what they can do and when they can do it. So it'll be interesting to see how that all plays out. But, yeah, it's going to be a great game. Now, obviously the spread in this game is rather extreme. They're calling it a 41.5-point spread on this. I don't care who you're playing. To cover 41.5 points is a pretty tall hill for anybody against any team.
15: Yeah, no, they certainly have good players, too. And they'll be fired up to come here. Obviously, you know, we're used to having the target on our back. You know, but this is probably a great opportunity for their institution and their team. Again, I'm not knowing a ton about, you know, the teams they play, but I would imagine this is probably one of the largest crowds that those student athletes will have an opportunity to play in. So they'll be ready to play. We got to be ready to play and move on to this next game and stay healthy. And again, great opportunity to get live reps against a different color jersey.
14: Well, and of course, as you said, you know, the game is tomorrow at 2:30. It is also Military and First Responders Appreciation Day. So another reason to go. The Gold Star Marching Band and to honor our military and first responders. And, of course, as you said, Labor Day weekend is a tough one. But, boy, I'll tell you, it's worth it. I made the first game. I was there last Saturday right behind the bench. And it's hard not to buy into the contagious energy in that place. I encourage you. You're right. If you haven't got your tickets yet, it's worth it. It's a great weekend trip. Go over. Check out a couple of nice restaurants over there. See a great football game. Tailgating is, it's always been crazy, but the tailgating was wild. It was so much fun. So, yeah, a lot of reasons to go over and do that. So let's dial forward just a little bit more. When is your first conference game?
15: Yeah, so our first conference game will be next weekend, obviously. Actually, we start our conference slate on the road. We'll be at Air Force in Colorado Springs next weekend. So, yeah, a little bit earlier of a conference game than maybe we've been used to. But again, that's all contingent on scheduling. And so, yeah, we'll open up our Mountain West history against Air Force, which is a great opponent. I've actually never been there personally, but I heard that's you're right in the mountains. It's a beautiful city, and that'll be fun too. You know, it's a night game. I believe the game is on Fox Sports 1. So again, just unbelievable exposure, national television for NDSU. And that'll be a great challenge, which our guys will be excited for.
14: If you can't make the game or you don't have Fox Sports 1, it's going to be available on the Bison Radio Network. So, it should be a good game. So what do you do to acclimate though? Cause obviously, you know, one of the things you talk about going to Denver or anywhere in Colorado is the altitude and the oxygen levels. Are there things that the team will do in preparation for that game that might help them compete in that kind of environment?
15: Obviously in Fargo, you know, not a whole lot of elevation or different places that we can go, you know, challenge ourselves with that elevation here in Fargo. So, you know, we can't control that as much, but I think what I would say, Pat, is Our team's already done a little bit of that in terms of the grind intensity. That is our summer workouts and our fall camp. We practice, I believe, harder than anybody in the country. I mean, if anyone came to practice, I think you'd be pretty in awe on the efficiency. And our guys are constantly moving. Everyone's getting reps all the time, and that's where the conditioning piece comes in. So from my perspective, the hay is in the barn a little bit. From that standpoint, if we've already put that work in for our guys to be ready for that elevation, because like I said, you know, we can't control what the elevation is here or there. But we did control how hard we worked our guys in the preseason. So that'll serve them well come next weekend.
14: Well, I'm going to throw one more curveball at you right now. And that is, knowing that you're a former Wisconsinite, and we won't hold this against you based on your answer, but obviously the other big news in the football world is the NFL kicks off and the Vikings are playing the Packers. I'm going to that game too, it's a 1-point game, according to the odd makers. So I'm going to put you on the spot. Who are you going to root for, and what do you think the outcome of that game is going to be?
15: Oh, come on, Pat. being a Wisconsin guy, I bleed green and gold in a lot of ways.
14: He's a cheesehead, ladies and gentlemen. You heard it here first.
15: Also the Packers. Now, I've been a huge Packer fan my whole life. Actually, my wife, we're pretty blessed. Her family's had season tickets and for Lambeau Field and her family forever. So, not often, you know, with three young kids too, that we can get back to Green Bay for games. But no, I'll go. I know I've been living in Viking country here for 15 years now, so this is nothing new to me. But Coach Polisek and I will both be rooting for the Packers.
14: Well, all I can say is go Vikes. I'm just going to leave it at that. I'm going to let you off the hook here and not hold you accountable for that position, because as long as the Bison are as good as they are, we're all on board with you. Not for the Packers, but for the Bison. So, no, it should be a good game. I'm looking forward to going to that game as well. And it's if the odds maker, I couldn't believe that they gave the favored status to the Vikings, considering we have a quarterback nobody's actually seen on the field yet. With a lot of new players. Yeah. Of course, it worked out pretty well for the Bison this last week. It reminds me a little bit of the Bison. Great team, great resumes. We had no idea how it was all going to gel, and look what happened to the Bison. So we can only hope the same thing happens for the Vikings.
15: Yeah, it'll be interesting. I mean, the Packers, too, being without Michael Parsons and Josh Jacobs, you know, I think they're going to have to find a few guys to make some extra plays. I'm sure that probably goes into the point spread, too, I would guess.
14: Well, Derek, thank you very much for joining the show today. It's been a great conversation. And, of course, you know, at heart, all of us are in one voice when we say, go Bison. And I hope you guys have a great year. And hopefully we can have you back along during the course of the season for updates. So appreciate you being with us today.
15: I'd be happy to do that. I appreciate you having me on. Would love everyone's support here throughout the season. It's a great opportunity for NDSU moving forward. So appreciate having me, and go Bison.
14: Ladies and gentlemen, we'll be back with the wrap-up to the show after the break.
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14: 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I hope everybody has a great weekend. Be safe. Spend some time outdoors. The weather's supposed to be fabulous. Might get a little rain, and God knows we need it later in the weekend. But I'm telling you, it's going to be a beautiful weekend. Make sure you get outside and enjoy a joint and bring our friends at KFYR AM with you. So you can listen to some you can listen to some baseball on 710, but you can listen to some Bison football tomorrow right here on KFYR.
27: And for you and D fans, 1130 KBMR. They're not left out.
14: No, that's true. I my loyalties have been tested because, of course, I'm in the process and have sent kids through and grandkids through NDSU. So that kind of defines your loyalty. In this, but I can appreciate.
27: I can be a professional and not have any loyalty. So.
14: That's or you can be like some politicians and just embrace both.
27: True,
14: you know, like we won't mention John Hoeven's name, who advocated for both, and I'm sure Julie would have had done the same if we had given her the chance.
27: I don't think he wants to lose UND voters' support.
14: But we are fair to everybody. We had one that talked about NDSU and one that talked about UND.
27: True.
14: Anyway, it's going to be. It's a good weekend for football. A lot of exciting things going on, not only in the college level, but a lot going on here in the Bismarck area as well. And if you want to learn what's going on in this area, BismarckEvents.com, the new BismarckMandanEvents.com, the new website from the Bismarck Mandan Convention and Visitors Bureau, is live. And you can go out and search there for all the stuff going on, not only this weekend or anytime this fall. So make sure you get a chance to do that as well. So, yeah, it was fun. I was really excited about our buddy Derek Lang from NDSU coming on board. And if you read his bio, he was very modest about this, right? But he was a stud running back in his day. And, of course, part of the team that won three national championships, which ain't nothing. But I appreciate Derek coming on, talking about what's going on. And he's right. I mean, even the coach has been talking about all week about the need to work on those penalties. But otherwise, the Bison look great, man. They ripped it up. And by the way, UND looks good. They look great on paper. In fact, they're a 21 point. This is going to be a red letter year. I predict, I'm not going to take sides here, I'm going to predict a red letter year for collegiate football in North Dakota.
27: Wow.
14: So there you go. It's going to be a red letter. This is not direct from the horse's mouth, which might have got me in trouble earlier when I used that reference. Yeah, no kidding, man. So I do want to go back and on a more serious note. It was fun talking Bison football. Always good to do that. And hopefully Derek or somebody from the organization will come back. And again, hopefully someday we'll be able to, you get to talk Vikings football on a regular basis every week.
27: Chuck Foreman's coming on with me a week from Monday.
14: Yeah, it's great. We'll get an update. We'll get his take on what's going on. I was astounded to learn that the Vikings, I kind of expected the Pack to be favored in this game. But of course, as Derek pointed out, there's a couple of missing pieces to their puzzle. And their defensive lineman, or their defensive back that is out, is pretty stout and has made a huge improvement in their line, but he'll be out this game. So, but I was just surprised, and I'm glad for it. I mean, that shows a lot of optimism for Kyler Murray. And to be favored against the Pack in the very first game, even though we've never actually seen him on the field, he does bring an unusual, something we're not accustomed to, quite frankly, in Vikings land. And that's a mobile quarterback. That's a guy who can tuck the ball and run and not just do it out of desperation, but design play. I think the last one we had that could do that kind of stuff was Dante Culpepper. You know, he didn't do a lot of it. But, of course, Dante was a big...
27: I thought you were going to say Fran Tarkenton there moment. But
14: yeah, well, that was his strength. I mean, that was one of the things he did really well, too. But that's a long time ago.
27: Yeah.
14: But the Dante Culpepper was capable of tucking the ball. And he was a freight train, man. Oh, I was on the sidelines in a game one time where he played. And he came running across and got forced out of bound on an end around that he... it was a quarterback keep. And he hit a cameraman going full speed on the sidelines, and they found parts of that cameraman in several different cities. Hey, it's been a good... Thank you all for tolerating me the last couple of days. I appreciate the chance to come in and talk about this stuff. You guys have a great weekend. I look forward to getting a chance to do this again, but if not, God bless.
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7: This is a Fox News alert. A surprise in Massachusetts. I'm Lisa Brady. At the Lindsay Clancy murder trial, the jury telling the judge again they are deadlocked, and the judge was set to pull the plug.
8: What were the defendant's objection? I'm going to declare mistrial at this point.
7: Judge William Sullivan rejecting a defense argument that he still had the option to send the jury back for more deliberations one more time. But before the jury could be brought back in for a mistrial to be officially declared.
8: As they're walking in, you're asking for this. I'm just trying to find out what it is that you're asking for.
9: What
8: that's
9: I'm asking
8: all
9: for is time to file a single right. justice appeal for this travesty. That's what I'm asking for.
7: Defense attorney Kevin Reddington wanting a different judge to hear his arguments about a holdout juror he wanted removed, accusing that person of refusing to follow the law on reasonable doubt. Judge Sullivan giving him 1 hour, essentially pausing everything on day 7 of deliberations. The judge also rejecting a defense effort to have the jury polled for potential verdicts on any charges after their note about the deadlock today said it's with a heavy heart they cannot come to a unanimous decision. Clancy is using an insanity defense in the killing of her 3 young children. The jury has been allowed to consider lesser counts of second-degree murder and manslaughter. A much better jobs report than economists were expecting. 162,000 jobs created in August after a loss in July, which has been revised to a gain of 23,000 jobs.
10: Now, we did see a rise in construction jobs, up 22,000 in August. This fits the message the White House is pushing, that investments will mean a jobs boom in manufacturing. We're seeing that rise of 16,000 jobs, and this could be the turning of the corner for those investments turning into jobs.
7: Fox Business's Edward Lawrence at the White House. President Trump posting, you haven't seen anything yet. Democrats argue his agenda is not working. 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
15: From the iHeartRadio North Dakota Newsroom, I'm Brenda Stewart. State lawmakers returned to the Capitol this morning for the final day of their special session. They wrapped up the second day after the House passed a measure to regulate kratom and the Senate passed bills on property taxes, kratom, and funding for construction of the military gallery. A measure regarding NDAs for data centers died in the House. North Dakota's an open records state, meaning the public can easily access government records. Data centers, non-disclosure agreements, and moratoriums could be brought back to the legislature during their regular session in January. The North Dakota Department of Health and Human Services is investigating reported cases of food poisoning at the University of North Dakota. The university says it's aware of the reports of gastrointestinal illness associated with the Wilkinson Dining Facility from August 22nd through the 24th, and the staff is working closely with the health department as it investigates. I'm Brenda Stewart.
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16: Here's your AccuWeather forecast. Partly to mostly sunny, breezy and hot this afternoon with a high of 90. Clear to partly cloudy tonight, the low down to 66. Partly sunny, even hotter as we head into the holiday weekend Saturday, the high jumping up to 98. On Sunday, hot and humid, but clouds and breaks of sun, the high dialed back to 91. Mostly cloudy, breezy and humid with a thunderstorm for Labor Day Monday with the high of 85. With your AccuWeather forecast, I'm meteorologist Jason Caterina.
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2: Smile, buddy.
1: Come on, smile. Oh, honey, he's still not smiling.
2: Maybe he's not a smiler.
1: Yeah, maybe he's just not a happy baby.
2: Maybe he's just being a boy. 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
1: Or maybe he's teething. Oh, poor baby. 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

0: Hey, welcome back in. We got fired up. We're continuing to be fired up. 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You can get hooked up. 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Congratulations, Colorado beat Georgia Tech. 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
2: Kiefer, 550, 1130. The judge's mistrial set to pause. That pause, rather, set to expire at 1130. So right about now. So more of the Fox coming up at 12 noon. And, of course, Clay and Buck when they come back. Meanwhile, off to Heartland Investor Services. Casey, how are we looking?
3: Hey, a little different than yesterday, but nothing to really worry about, I don't think. Grain's lower right now just because of the news that Witkoff and Kushner are going to be going to Moscow this weekend to talk to Putin to see what kind of a deal they can structure for peace talks. They've done it before. They're doing it again. There still hasn't been any sort of progress on that the last times. So what's going to change this time? So we'll find out the results of that next week. Kansas wheat down 10 cents on the news. 8:05 December Chicago down 17 cents at 7:37. December Chicago or Minneapolis wheat down 15 1/4 at 7:50. On the corn side, slightly lower on September down 3 1/4, 5:12. December down 2 at 5:38 3/4. Soybeans November down 4.5, 13.11 on the Jans down 5 cents at 13.27. Over to bean oil down $1.13, 68.40. Meal up 0.25, 348.40. Canola down $5 and

0: All right, welcome back into Clay and Buck. So we are at the mistrial of the Lindsey Clancy verdict, the huge news in today. We want to get your voices in on this. People feel very passionately about this. So we're going to do something we don't usually do. We're going to take some calls and talkbacks now. We will start the next hour. So if you are a talkback, if you are a live caller or you want to send in a talkback, now is your time to get into this conversation. But please, I would just say, when we put you on, dive into it. Don't, the weather here is 85 and it's breezy. And no. We have tight timing here. We got millions of people listening. So, Clay, with that, let's go to first up, Will in Florida. Let's go.
1: Hey, guys. Great show. Former prosecutor here. Tried 30 jury trials in state court. Mistrial is not necessarily the worst thing for the prosecutors because they've already seen everything the defense is going to do. So they can tailor their strategy based on that.
2: Okay, obviously, this is an interesting take. Let me just ask you this, though. Sorry to cut you off. Losing 11-1 in a mistrial is different than losing 11-1 in your favor or 10-2 or 9-3. Have you ever seen a jury vote 11-1 one way, and then in the second trial, a different jury goes 12-0 in the exact opposite direction?
1: No, I think you're looking at something more like 8-4 in your favor on round two.
0: Yeah. Yeah, I, by the way, that's a good, he makes a good point, which is that the prosecution can do a better job. But I don't think it's about the prosecution's case that they put on. I just think this is so emotional for the jury. And I think people are already set on it. It's very OJ verdict-esque, my friend, in a lot of ways. Just it's gender, not race.
2: I think that it's even more, I appreciate that call. That's a fantastic call.
0: Yeah, it's a smart call.
2: I think, but again, to go 11-1 against you to 12-0 for you, I think is why you're not hearing the prosecutors throw very much of a fight up here. I think deep down they're ready for this case to be over, and they don't want to do this trial.
0: I don't want to. I mean, obviously this makes it seem like they're not taking it with the seriousness, but they do bet on these kinds of things. I bet if you look at the betting markets, Clay, for a second trial, I think you would get a probably 5-1, maybe 10-1 odds that you'll have a not guilty by reason of insanity or outcome.
2: The flip side, but yes.
0: Yeah. 1 to 10. You get what I'm... All right. Calls. We're cutting into them next. We're going to hear from all of you. Stay with us. Don't go anywhere. Lindsey Clancy trial.
3: Speaking truth and having fun. Clay Travis and Buck Sexton.
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0: We're living in defining moments each day. Today, a woman facing an unexpected pregnancy can order the abortion pill online, and without taking input, she makes a rash decision that cannot be undone with the life of her unborn child. 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
8: This is a Fox News alert. A mistrial on hold on Lisa Brady. The jury at the Lindsey Clancy murder trial in Massachusetts remains deadlocked, sending the note to a judge earlier today.
9: And the question is, it is with a heavy heart that we report we are unable to come to a unanimous decision and will not be able to.
8: And Judge William Sullivan was about to bring in the jury and declare a mistrial when defense attorney Kevin Reddington argued the jury could be sent back for one more round of deliberations. The judge rejected that and a defense push for the jury to be polled for possible agreement on any charge, including lesser counts of second-degree murder or manslaughter. But Reddington was granted time for an emergency appeal to a different judge after his arguments that a holdout juror should be removed over questions about following the law on reasonable doubt.
9: It's just a request for the stay of the declaration of the mistrial.
8: The judge allowing 1 hour, which is now expired, so a holding pattern continues. A hiring surge in August with 162,000 jobs created, triple what economists were expecting.
10: The key for the Federal Reserve here is now going to be the inflation data. The Federal Reserve chairman says that he's not as concerned as the labor market, and that's why he's turning to inflation. And these numbers reaffirm that.
8: Fox Business's Edward Lawrence at the White House, where the president is praising the new jobs report, but continuing efforts to lower gas prices. AAA's average for Labor Day weekend and diesel prices both hitting new highs. The U.S. slapping sanctions on a Turkish financial institution as part of the effort to isolate Iran economically.
11: Meantime, U.S. pressure on Iran's economy continues to take an enormous toll. Currently, according to official figures inside Iran, the level of inflation is about 70% a year.
8: Fox's Steve Harrington in Tel Aviv, but the pressure campaign has not stopped Iran from firing at U.S. Gulf allies after U.S. strikes on Iran this week. 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
8: Recapping the unexpected delay at the Lindsey Clancy murder trial in Massachusetts, the judge putting his decision to declare a mistrial on hold while the defense makes an emergency appeal to a different judge over a holdout juror. A man accused of openly threatening the president is held without bond for now after appearing in court in California.
13: Azaria Southworth is a gay Christian one-time podcaster. His website sells stickers that say, "Kill Donald Trump." taken away by federal agents in Westlake, still screaming Trump insults. Court papers quote his Instagram video calling for the president's execution, charging he used social media accounts from January to May to encourage violence against the president and cyberstalk the president's personal lawyer and family, doxing their home address in Tennessee with a chilling threat, justice comes to your door. Attorney General Todd Blanche warns as threats against President Trump's life escalate, anyone who makes them online will not be allowed to hide behind their screens. Therese Crowley, Fox News.
8: The Amazon founder's space company wins a NASA contract to build communication infrastructure for another planet.
6: Blue Origin, the space transit company owned by Jeff Bezos, will now build for NASA a communication system for Mars. Simply named the Mars Telecommunications Network, it's designed to be able to send large data back to Earth within minutes over a continuous high-speed connection powered by UHF transmissions. The communication path will be vital to sending long-duration human missions to Mars. The contract with Blue Origin is worth $700 million, and the company is expected to deliver it to NASA ready to use by the end of 2028.
8: Fox's Evan Brown. Stocks are lower after that stronger jobs report reignites debate about the Fed's next move. The Dow is down 275 points. I'm Lisa Brady. This is Fox News.
4: 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Loose Tales. The Lunchtime Report gets underway next.
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0: The House kills Bill 2408. Good afternoon, 1207. KFIRE Radio News Lunchtime Report. AccuWeather calling for 89, partly to mostly sunny with a steady breeze this afternoon. 65 tonight, 93 tomorrow. A thunderstorm in spots tomorrow. Hot and humid Sunday. Clouds breaks the sun, 91. Monday humid, maybe a thunderstorm, 88, 82 come Tuesday. The North Dakota House this morning voting against the passage of Senate Bill 2408, a total ban on all kratom products, including synthetic derivatives. House members voted 47 to 1. Yesterday, the Senate voted 46 to 1 to pass Bill 2408. Lawmakers gathered for the third day of the legislative special session. Governor Armstrong called the Legislative Assembly into special session and asked for a total ban on all forms of the substance. The only remaining bill on kratom is House Bill 1628, which would allow natural leaf kratom for adults 21 and older, but regulate it rather than imposing a total ban. There may be amendments to the bill to modify to include synthetic forms. The Senate will vote on that later today. Senate bill providing funding for the stalled military gallery project advancing to the House. It calls for a $20 million line of credit from the state-owned Bank of North Dakota to pay for the stalled construction project. The bill calls for money to be paid back by March 2029. The House will vote on final passage of the bill today, the last day of the special legislative session. Bill 2406 regarding non-disclosure agreements for data centers died in the House. North Dakota is an open record state, meaning the public can easily access government records and meetings. Data centers, non-disclosure agreements, and moratoriums could be brought back to the legislature during the regular session come January. The Bismarck landfill halting all firewood distribution, effective immediately, following the recent detection of the invasive emerald ash borer in the capital city. Under the new directive, residents will no longer be allowed to pick up or purchase firewood from the landfill, whether free of charge or for sale. City officials state that the quarantine measure is crucial to slowing the spread of the destructive beetle and protecting healthy ash trees across Bismarck and surrounding communities. Emerald ash borer is a wood-boring beetle native to Asia that feeds on and ultimately kills all species of native ash trees. Because the insect's larvae can exist undetected inside firewood, transporting wood out of infested areas is one of the primary ways the pest spreads to new regions. Number of first-time filings for unemployment decreasing across North Dakota, according to the U.S. Department of Labor, which said for the week ending August 29th, there are just over 200 first-time filings in the state, lower than the week prior. Nationally, the number of initial filings increased compared to the previous week. And the National Drive Sober or Get Pulled Over enforcement campaign underway across North Dakota. National Highway Traffic Safety Administration's annual effort takes place during the Labor Day holiday, one of the deadliest times of the year for crashes involving alcohol-impaired driving. North Dakota Highway Patrol will be aiding local authorities across the state looking for impaired drivers. The campaign runs through Monday. More news coming up in the KFIRE Radio Lunchtime Report.
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0: 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Drought conditions continue this week across much of North Dakota. Latest update from the U.S. Drought Monitor released yesterday shows more than 97% of the state continuing to be in a drought. More than 85% of the state seeing moderate, severe, or extreme drought conditions. The worst continues to be in the southeastern and southwestern portions of the state where severe and extreme drought conditions are present. South Dakota's confirmed the first case of anthrax in cattle this year. North Dakota ranchers hoping the bacterial disease doesn't move north. The discovery made died when a herd in Meade County became ill. Some calves died. State officials believe the cattle were exposed while grazing in Butte County before the herd was moved to Meade County. The South Dakota Animal Industry Board has quarantined the herd and notified nearby livestock producers. Adult cattle in the affected herd have also been vaccinated. NDDEQ says three more harmful algal blooms have been found in North Dakota. Epping Springbrook Dam in Williams County, Lake Darling in Renville County, and Buffalo Lodge Lake in McHenry County have been given advisories or warnings for blue-green algae found in parts of the water. Warnings for Lake Darling and Buffalo Lodge Lake. There are now 17 bodies of water across the state with active algal bloom warnings or advisories. NDDEQ is asking people to avoid swimming or drinking water at those locations. North Dakota is seeing an increase in cyclosporiasis cases following an outbreak linked to contaminated iceberg lettuce. Sanford Health said around 10 cases have been reported, compared with an average of 4 to 5 each year. One specialist said the cases appear to be plateauing, though delays between exposure, symptoms, and reporting make it difficult to determine whether they are declining. The intestinal illness is caused by microscopic parasites, commonly spread through contaminated produce or water, but not directly between people. Health leaders urge people to wash their hands and produce and properly heat food to reduce risk of infection. And Ministry on the Margins might have to close its doors to overnight regulars. The nonprofit allows unhoused people to use the Bismarck Coffee House at night. But as city residents filed a complaint against the organization, the ministry's executive director, Father Joe Hubbard, said it's accused of operating the coffee house as a residential use facility and not having correct fire suppression in place. He's in conversation with the city, but worries he may have to close within the next few weeks. Your K-Fire AccuWeather forecast is coming up. Dakota Farm and Ranch Report, Eugene Grainer, Heartland Investor Services, Inside the Numbers, and more on the way.
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30: Here's your AccuWeather forecast. Partly to mostly sunny, breezy, and hot this afternoon with a high of 90. Clear to partly cloudy tonight, the low down to 66. Partly sunny, even hotter as we head into the holiday weekend Saturday, the high jumping up to 98. On Sunday, hot and humid, but clouds and breaks of sun, the high dialed back to 91. Mostly cloudy, breezy, and humid with a thunderstorm for Labor Day Monday with a high of 85. With your AccuWeather forecast, I'm meteorologist Jason Caterina.
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44: 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Spending a day traveling in western North Dakota, and I come across over a hilltop and find some equipment installing grain tile, and I visit with this gentleman. How are you today?
49: I'm doing very well.
44: Good, good. So, drain tile in western North Dakota. I have to say, this surprised me, and I had to stop. So, the need for drain tile is in this field.
49: Yeah, in small localized spots, we do have some wet areas that need attention, and economically, it might not make a lot of sense, but if we fix these spots, it makes it much more efficient to farm through the field instead of around spots, and also we'll see less weeds if we take care of these seep areas.
44: Yeah, interesting. And this is not the first project you've done. Yeah, like you said, it's not a big project, but it's not your first one. When was the first time you drain tiled any of your property?
49: I believe it was in 2015. We installed our first drain tile.
44: Yeah. How did you figure out how to do it? This is your own guys, your own, this is all your own stuff. And there's some specialized tooling here to help you grow grain.
49: Yes. I've been to a few drainage schools put on by University of Minnesota, U of M, I believe, in cooperation with NDSU. It's been a few years back since I went to one of those, but I believe that's what it was. And then, of course, consulting with the dealership for the tile plow and people that run them, gathered some information on that, and then trial and error to a certain extent. But yeah, some of it's just some common sense, and water goes downhill. So if you can get downhill, the water will come out the end.
0: So you said you just finished a project and there is already water flowing out of a spot that would have been an area that you probably couldn't have got close to.
49: Correct. Yeah, it's some new ground for us, but it had been farmed around for quite a few years, at least 20 years or so. And so now we'll be able to farm through it, probably not next year, but in a couple more years it should dry up enough that we can farm through it and gain that efficiency of not having to go around the spot.
0: We do see quite a bit of elevation to the south of where we're standing, and you think this water is coming off of that hill. There's moisture in there.
49: Yeah, so since we've been no-tilling for the last 25 plus years, I believe our water infiltration has improved substantially. And so instead of the water running off the field, it's soaking in. And I believe that's contributing to the seep spots getting a little bit larger over the past few years.
0: Yeah, and sometimes it's not buying more land. It's taking the land you have and making it more usable and hopefully equals profitability, huh?
49: Yes, I'd agree with that.
0: Yeah, awesome. Great to see you. Thank you for the time. I know you guys are wanting to get back to work. Thank you for stopping for me.
49: Yes, thank you.
0: Appreciate it. 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Have a great weekend. I'm Shannon Dean.
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0: Guys have some new chips this year. They really focused on the draft a lot on defense, so some new faces here. How good can you guys be this year coming off another solid year last year?
1: We got a lot of guys that are going to build, start to get to know guys and to grow together. And, you know, I'm excited to see what all these young guys can do.
0: Andrew, thanks for taking time again this year for me. Really appreciate it. Have a great 26.
1: Awesome. Thank you.
0: All right. Andrew Van Ginkel, everybody. That concludes this edition. Till next time, I'm Neil Roberts.
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4: This is Fighting Hawks Daily. I'm Paul Ralston. North Dakota takes on St. Thomas in the 60th annual Potato Bowl game tomorrow afternoon at the Alaris Center. And we'll learn more about the Tommies from North Dakota head coach Eric Schmidt next.
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4: The St. Thomas Tommies football program was an incredibly successful Division III program at one time, and it appears they're starting to get their footing as a Division I program, playing out of the Pioneer League. Head coach Eric Schmidt says, "Don't look at the scores when it comes to St. Thomas, either last year or in their one game already this season, because it has a lot to do with the type of game that the Tommies want themselves and their opponent to play.
6: It's more of a style of play. Whether they're playing good teams, bad teams, they play a certain way, and they control the ball on offense. They want to control the line of scrimmage. They run the ball. They do a great job in the play action game. So they want to be ball control. So you're not going to have as many possessions. We had 8 possessions in the first half the other night. You know, against teams like this, for instance, if we fall behind on Saturday, there's not going to be as many possessions out there, you know, to be able to catch up. So, like I said, we might have as many possessions in the entire game on Saturday that we had in one half here, last week, Thursday.
4: UND football returns to action tomorrow afternoon with coverage in the Michelob Ultra UND football tailgate show beginning at 2 and the kick at just after 3 all across the Fighting Hawks radio network. And for more on all of UND athletics, go to FightingHawks.com.
7: This is a Fox News alert. I'm Lillian Wu. A pause in the mistrial declaration of the Lindsey Clancy trial, the judge announcing about an hour ago that he would declare one after jurors could not reach a consensus 7 days into deliberations. The defense scrambling to prevent that, getting time to make an argument for a stay.
8: And so it goes directly to a single justice of the Massachusetts State Supreme Court. And it's only done, obviously, on a serious emergency basis. And it sets out a lot that the petitioner, or the person requesting this stay or this intervention, has to show that there's no other option, that there's been a substantial wrong done below.
7: That's Fox Chief Legal Correspondent Shannon Bream. This comes a day after the jury's foreperson told the judge that a single juror wouldn't follow the court's instructions about reasonable doubt. This is a Fox News alert.
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9: Kaylee McGee-White on how highlighting President Trump's accomplishments can help Republicans ahead of midterms.
12: Let's just take immigration, for example, because, again, I think that's the most visually compelling policy change between this administration and Joe Biden's policy change. The border, the wide open southern border under Joe Biden, was such a viscerally appalling image for so many voters. 0 illegal immigrants have been caught and released across that southern border since President Trump retook office in 2024. That is a stunning accomplishment. And it just goes to show that all that has to be done is a president taking executive action to simply fulfill the laws as they are written. And again, if Democrats get back in control either of the House or the Senate, or certainly if they take back the White House in 2028, all of that goes to the wayside. They have zero interest in enforcing any sort of immigration law, period.

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3: 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Our news partners at KFYR-TV reporting. House Bill 1628 relating to the regulation of kratom and synthetic derivatives was passed by the North Carolina Legislative Assembly. It went to the governor's desk to be signed. The bill, not a total ban on kratom products, but would put an age requirement on the sales of the substance. Only those 21 and older would be able to buy it. More to come on that. Eugene Grainer from Heartland Investor Services. Time to go inside the numbers.
4: And good afternoon, everyone. It's been quite the week in the grain trade. Swings daily from headlines. That doesn't change today. Overnight, we were mostly mixed corn, soybeans, and wheat, but as the day session arrived, wheat started to slump and was the albatross dragging the grain trade from that mixed trade to a lower trade with losses of 16 cents in Chicago, 10 cents in Kansas. We're still above the lows made yesterday morning on news that President Putin said, yeah, he'd be open to a peace initiative, but whatever happens, he's not giving up the Donbass and Crimea. Well, today news is Steve Witkoff and Jared Kushner are en route to Moscow to talk to Putin tomorrow and then on to Kyiv to visit with Zelensky on Sunday. Now, these are the same guys that were there in January, didn't get anything done. These are the same guys that tried to broker an Iranian-U.S. End to the war. That didn't happen. Well, now they're going to try this again. But the problem is they have to basically go to Zelensky and tell him, you know what, you're going to have to pull your line in the sand that you're not giving up the Donbass or giving up Crimea, which, by the way, Crimea, they voted to join Russia back in 2014 or 2015. You can go ahead and check the history on that. That said, he wants to be president forever because as soon as the war is over, well, he has to have elections. He can't have martial law anymore, and the people want him out. So the talk is going to be with Zelensky more than Putin to get things worked out. And of course, statement from President Putin is they also have to stop bombarding his refineries, which of course Ukraine has learned that's their Achilles heel. So they don't want to stop that either. So headlines drag us lower. The trends are higher. The carryouts are all both drifting for corn and soybeans. We have that USDA crop report next Friday coming out where they'll take another crack at what they think the yields are out there versus what people are guessing it to be. Also Monday, no markets. So we'll see you back here on Tuesday. Grain trade currently, the weakness in the wheat led by Chicago December off 16 and 3/4 cents at 737 and a half. Kansas December's lower by 10 and a quarter at 805 and a quarter. Minneapolis December down 15 and a quarter, 750 and a quarter, while March gives up 15 and a half cents to 767 and a half. Now in the corn trade, it's been unchanged numerous times a day. Snapshot right now down 3.5 cents because of wheat, 537 and a quarter. March corn lower by 3 1/4, 552 and a half. The soybean trade, which is up about, at the moment, 23 cents on the week. It is lower by 5 1/4 cents at 13.11. We are closing to beans in the teens on a weekly settlement. Jan beans are down 5 1/4, 13.26 1/4. The March contract off 5 3/4 at 13.31. Now, looking at the cattle trade, we have box beef. Pull it up here quick. We have the box beef trade choice is down $1.87 right now, $3.7503, while select jumps $3.51, $3.5423. We'll see what the afternoon box beef does. Currently 69 loads. Feeder index stopped bleeding. It's up 53 cents today, $3.2880, which at one time here today, September feeders were within a dollar or so of kissing that price, but then fell away. We have news that President Trump is signing an executive order this afternoon, likely country of origin labeling. Now, friendly for consumer consumption to find out where their beef is coming from. I mean, after all, look at the tag in your underwear. It tells you where it was made. So if you can find out where my underwear comes from, don't you think I'd like to find out where my meat comes from? But it's thought that the packers are going to pass that whole cost on to the producer. So that's why the cattle trade's softer here today, but still well off the weekly lows. October cattle down $1.15, $2.13.15. December cattle losing $1.17. $214.95, while February cattle down $1.02 at $216.70. Over in the feeder cattle market, September down $1.65 to $324.20. October's lower by $1.15, $319.95. November just down 57 cents, $314.72. Even January's only down 30 cents at $307.67. Hogs tried to rally today. Forget it. Give it up. Even with pork cut out 14 cents higher to 91.26, they buried hogs, giving up big gains on the week. Down $1.15 for October, 82.30. December down $1.57, 72.35. Metals, they're lower today. Jobs numbers this morning considered positive, so it kind of pushes back on any thought of interest rate reductions. Well, that never was on the table, but it's plausible they could do interest rate increases. And we'll see. But for today, gold down $67, $4,472. Silver, December down $1.12, $66.58. And then we move over to the Bitcoin September contract. That's down $2,265, $79,815. Obviously, the job report was friendly for the dollar. December dollar's up 21 cents at $99.32. Now in the energy markets, heading into a weekend, diesel fuel is expensive, but it's lost a little bit of its pricing again here today. Meanwhile, we're rolling into the weekend mixed on the contracts. We have crude oil down 31 cents for October, $91. November is up 3 cents, $88.06. Products are mixed. Gasoline is up 7 cents a gallon on the October contract, $3.20 and a quarter cents, while diesel fuel is down 6.5 cents a gallon, $4.52 and a half cents. 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
25: Another redshirt Friday is upon us. These months are flying by. I don't need to tell anybody we're into the month of September. I don't know why, but this redshirt Friday is pretty significant to me. Todd Hall and I were together. He was on Trent on the Luce today, and I hope you catch that TV program. Todd does a great, he's a rancher from Dunn County, North Dakota, also happens to be a tribal member, and what he walks through in terms of property rights and the origins of our property rights needs to be heard by all. But his message for this broadcast certainly needs to be heard by everyone. We have our loved ones that are deployed around the world, not only in Iran, but in places where at any minute somebody could want to take them out. Todd requested that he get a minute to share a sentiment. First, I want to remind you about Certified Piedmontese, the most tender beef on the planet. Can be found on the website, two different websites, cpbeef.com, short for Certified Piedmontese, cpbeef.com, or goodlifeproteins.com.
26: Hello, my name is Todd Hall from Dunn County, North Dakota, in the Fort Berthold Indian Reservation. I just wanted, on Redshirt Friday, to give a shout-out to all the men and women serving in the armed forces, and especially my nephew, Johnny Hall, serving with the United States Marines, who's currently overseas right now. Come home safe. Don't hesitate in the moment of truth. Watch your six and stay. Do your job. Come on home safe. That goes for everybody. Thank you very much.
25: Thank you, Todd. I'm not going to pretend that I understand what is taking place in this war that we're living in. We're living in a cultural war here at home. We're living in a war of somebody's making around the world. And all of that is second fiddle, if you ask me. What's most important is what Todd Hall just asked, is we want our young men and women who signed up to protect future generations, took an oath to the Constitution, and loved the red, white, and the blue. It is because of this effort for now 250 years that we all have the ability to gather. And no matter what's taking place today and how many conversations you get into, there are still young people that love this country. We cannot for a minute take that for granted. And I want to close this tribute and this request that everybody say a prayer for all deployed and all active duty, whether they're deployed or not. It was retired four-star General Jimmy Williams, United States Marine Corps, that told me, "Don't give me lip service, boy. If you really want to say thank you, then exercise the rights that these men and women have protected for you." Loose tails, be gentle, Stephen.
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7: Here's your AccuWeather forecast. Partly to mostly sunny, breezy and hot this afternoon with a high of 90. Clear to partly cloudy tonight, the low down to 66. Partly sunny, even hotter as we head into the holiday weekend Saturday, the high jumping up to 98. On Sunday, hot and humid, but clouds and breaks of sun, the high dialed back to 91. Mostly cloudy, breezy and humid with a thunderstorm for Labor Day Monday with a high of 85. With your AccuWeather forecast, I'm meteorologist Jason Caterina.
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2: I'm Charles Payne, and this is the Fox Business Report.
3: A hotter-than-expected jobs report for August is sending stocks and short-term bond prices lower in afternoon trading as investors are boosting bets on a rate hike from the Fed this month. August payroll surging to 162,000, nearly triple expectations, while the unemployment rate held steady at 4.1%. Oil prices are falling, with West Texas Intermediate crude nearing $91 a barrel. Tech and industrials are among the best performing sectors, while healthcare and energy are lagging. Shares of Tesla are falling over 6%. The EV company launching its Cybercab event on Thursday evening. However, Tesla didn't provide any details, which could have disappointed some investors. Also, the Wall Street Journal says federal regulators are investigating its robo-taxi to determine if it complies with safety standards. That's your Fox Business Report. I'm Hillary Barsky, invested in you.
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13: This is a Fox News alert on the verge of a mistrial. I'm Lisa Brady. Court is set to resume at the Lindsay Clancy murder trial in Massachusetts, where the judge granted the defense time to file an emergency appeal just as he was about to declare a mistrial after the jury sent a note they still can't reach a unanimous decision, 2 days after getting instructions that were considered to be a final push for more deliberations.
14: Under the statute and the case law, I don't feel I have any choice but to declare a mistrial.
18: Well, before you do, I'd like to be heard, Your Honor.
13: Defense attorney Kevin Reddington argued for a final round of deliberations was still possible and that the jury should be polled about possible agreement on any charge. They've been allowed to consider lesser counts. The judge rejecting those arguments, but allowing the defense appeal after yesterday's debate about a holdout juror and reasonable doubt.
21: There was never a disagreement at all that Lindsay Clancy was suffering from mental illness. And that is what made this so difficult for 12 people to agree about whether or not that mental illness was severe enough to keep her from knowing that what she was doing was wrong and that she could not control her actions. And so that is why trying to define what reasonable doubt is, trying to get into the head of a mother who did the unthinkable, was so difficult. Both sides had experts who said the opposite thing.
13: Fox's Brian Yenis at the courthouse in Plymouth. The defense did file an emergency appeal to the Massachusetts Supreme Court, arguing in part a mistrial is avoidable and that one juror is refusing to follow the judge's instructions. A surprise in the jobs report.
23: Employers were back to hiring in August. There were 162,000 new jobs created last month, more than triple expectations. The unemployment rate held at 4.1%.
13: Fox's Jenny Cosola. A July job loss was revised into a gain, the president suggesting it's only the beginning, while Democrats argue his agenda is not working. 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
4: Not live from Studio C. Armstrong and Getty taking the day off. This is the traditional wrap-up of summer, as far as I'm concerned, before Labor Day weekend.
5: And I got to get just a little more tanning in. I'm not quite dark enough, and I found a nude beach where I can take care of business.
4: Wow. Wow, you don't want to go into fall, winter with those tan lines.
5: No, no. Needless to say. Probably shouldn't have said. Anyway, hope you enjoy a little Armstrong and Getty replay.
6: And even today, she still thinks her husband would have made a good president if he had stayed in the race.
7: Of course he would have made a good president. He made a good president the 4 years he was there. I mean, to me, he was the best president.
8: What a waste of freaking time. That's Dr. Jill Biden on her interview yesterday, and she's going to do a bunch more, and I hope somebody at some point presses her on these issues. But, you know, I suppose in reality, what is she supposed to say? What is she going to say there as the wife of an old man in his final days of life, maybe? She's supposed to say, oh, clearly he would have sucked. His brain doesn't work.
5: Right.
8: Anyway, you know, come on.
5: Well, that raises the question, though. Well, then why are we going through this exercise at all?
8: Well, I was going to say, anybody who buys that
5: old bad is going to lie to us. Why am I watching this?
8: Anybody who buys her book and reads it, never talk to me. Stay away from me. You're not the sort of person I ever want to engage with either. I can't imagine anyone buying that book and reading it.
9: Fine.
5: Oh, Michael. Michael's halfway through it, Jack. I should have said something. He's been loving it.
8: You know, so I've been debating whether to bring this up or not, but it's pretty interesting. So I'd been mentioning that journalist Mark Halpern, who does a TV show every afternoon on YouTube or a bunch of other platforms, he has a Democrat and a Republican on every day, and he has been incensed about this whole thing from the beginning, the media coverage. He calls it the biggest media cover-up in our nation's history, the fact that they did not report on what everybody could see and acted like it wasn't happening. But the Democrat on there said, look, I fooled myself. He said, I look back on it and I think, how could I be so blind to that? I saw all this stuff on TV and I just convinced myself that it's not as bad as everybody's saying, or this is Trump people trying to make it worse than it actually is, or he's got a stutter, or everybody misspeaks every now and then. He said, I myself don't know how I blinded myself to this. I find it disturbing. And so the reason I bring that up, it's not a politics thing. I just for everybody, all human beings in their own lives, are we apparently that capable of deluding ourselves if we want a specific thing to be true or not true? Apparently.
5: Some more than others. Yeah. It's disturbing that somebody who's at least arguably accomplished enough and articulate enough and bright enough to be on that sort of forum would be self-delusional like that. That's disturbing to me.
8: Well, it depends how invested you are. Think about if you've ever known anybody talking about their husband or wife or kids, and they're laying out the story, and you think, whoa, I mean, they're a train wreck. And how do you not recognize that this is like a serious problem? It's because you want an outcome so much. And maybe if you're in politics, you want an outcome like you want your husband to not be as bad as he seems, or wife or kids or whatever.
5: Yeah, yeah. I just think it varies from person to person. It's probably like, the spectrum of virtually any human emotion or psychological function. From, logic to complete delusion, you have, self-delusion and rationalization on a scale. Some people don't do it at all. Some do.
8: Orwell quote, Orwell saying that the hardest thing to do is to see something that's right in front of one's nose. So.
5: All right. Right. Well, he famously is one of my intellectual heroes, obviously, and a brilliant, brilliant man. But he was a dedicated socialist. And then, you know, realized, oh, yeah, this doesn't work in among human beings. It's prone to disaster and torture and totalitarianism and the rest of it. So, and I don't think it's a discredit to somebody like Orwell, for instance, that they fell for something that could never work.
8: Well, he's not,
5: in spite of his brilliance.
8: It's not a discredit if it turns out we're all capable of deluding ourselves if we want a particular outcome bad enough of whatever it is. And that's a disturbing thing to think about. What do you really want to be true or not true? And you're just not dealing with the facts on. I don't know.
5: Where are you on a scale of 1 to 10? That's what I'm trying to tell you repeatedly. I think some people are not very prone to that at all. And some people are very, very prone to it.
8: Well, you'd have to think that George Orwell wasn't very prone to it, yet he, it happened to him too.
5: Why would you think that?
8: Huh?
5: Why would you think that?
8: I don't know.
5: I think it's independent of intelligence. It's a tendency like height or being a worrier or being cheerful versus being kind of a door and an introvert.
8: I also think it'd probably be something that it's impossible for you to diagnose yourself.
5: Agreed.
8: You have no idea yourself to where you would be on that scale.
5: Well, I got to disagree with that, too. And I've never thought about this in depth, so I stand ready to be corrected. I think if you're on the brutal realist end of things, your diagnosis is better because you tend not to to self-delude.
8: Hmm. I don't know.
5: The self-delusional cannot diagnose themselves as delusional because or delusional is too strong a term, but you know what I mean.
8: So then the question would be, how much of the media and political class were in the self-delusion thing because they wanted a particular outcome so bad, right. And how many people knew exactly what they were doing, but they're just flat out lying?
5: Yeah, I assumed it was 98% cynicism by the political class who just figured they could get the soft heads to go along with it. If that guy's being sincere,
8: sure,
5: that
8: seems like
5: it's fascinating again and somewhat terrifying. Yeah. Or at least a little scary. Wait a minute. When he was like whispery and forgetful and would wander around and had to be guided, and his speeches were either angry sputtering or like just slow paced you didn't notice that?
8: Oh,
5: the decline. Just articulate crazy, you know, making stuff up, Joe Biden. And then, Joe Biden. You didn't notice that.
8: So the Jill Biden interview, which you probably didn't watch, was an embarrassment of journalism. It's one of the most embarrassing things that's ever happened in the history of journalism. The fact that they did not bring receipts and drill down on various things that she was denying. I mean, I suppose on one level you could, it would seem a little cruel, but I mean, you are a journalist talking to somebody who's written a book about this, about a very important topic. You could have shown clips and say, this happened, you know, 3 years before the debate. Explain this on the whole, you never saw him like that before or after.
5: I think your problem here is you're asking Hockey Night in America to talk about golf. That show is an old bat talking in gentle tones for the entertainment of old bats who are getting ready to go to church in the morning. It's not journalism.
8: Okay, well, let's hope that in the coming days, as Jill Biden continues to go out there and hawk this book, that she runs into some journalists that are going to, like, really push her on that. Because the most ridiculous thing she says, of all the ridiculous things, is, I never saw him like that before or after. We did. How come you didn't?
5: Well, yeah, you're right. He'd have been a great president in his second term. That's pretty ridiculous, too.
8: I can't believe that they are so, I mean, this is Louis the 16th stuff. They're so tone deaf to the whole thing, Jill Biden, that she does the interview in front of one of their homes, because they have many homes.
5: Oh, so right.
8: I had just recently watched Jerry Seinfeld, Comedians in Cars with Coffee with Eddie Murphy. And he goes to Eddie Murphy's house and picks up Eddie Murphy, and Eddie Murphy walks out of this house, and it's like, holy crap, that's a house?
5: Yeah.
8: Jill Biden has the same sort of house as Eddie Murphy. Mm. Why is that? And multiple times during the interview, I mean, it's like she walked out of an art museum or something, that home. I mean, who has a house that looks like it? And as just the front, I can't imagine what it looks like going back, and then the yard behind it and the property and everything like that.
5: And that's one of several houses.
8: Oh, yeah. Yeah, that's not their beach home. And several times during the interview, they talked about after a lifetime of public service. And, you know, Joe Biden's been in public service his entire life. He's dedicated his life to... How did he dedicate his life to public service? And you're standing in front of Eddie Murphy-style house. Eddie Murphy made like $1 billion as a movie star. Why does Joe Biden have the same house as Eddie Murphy? You ought to explain
5: that. He
8: invested
5: well. He bought 100 shares of Apple stock in 1991. It was a good move.
8: Why does everybody just accept the fact that people, we know what their salaries are. You can look them up. You have friends who make that much money, and they don't have houses like that. No, and nobody questions it. It's so weird.
5: Yeah. Well, not only do they not question it, they parade it openly.
8: Good.
5: I mean, Jill could have said, no, I tell you what, why don't we meet at the University of Delaware Library or something like that?
8: Exactly. Or his childhood home and talk about his beginnings or something like that, but not in front of this house to make it clear that we became ungodly wealthy as him being in the government since he was in his early 20s.
5: Spent it all, though, apparently, because they're widely known to be broke at this point.
8: Yeah. Well, they thought it was going to come in for quite some time, but that jig is up. As I heard the Dispatch write yesterday, history is not going to be kind to the Bidens. And it is well deserved.
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4: Okay, I promised you some information about the brain that I learned from Mitt Romney.
5: Yes.
4: Thought was interesting.
5: Would have made a great president.
4: I've probably heard it. Yes, he absolutely would have. Well, you talk about an anachronism to today's politics. Mitt Romney. He was the left's version of Hitler back in 2012. Give me a break.
5: Every Republican is the left's version of Hitler. It goes with
4: but Mitt Romney.
5: Oh, I know. Are you serious?
4: Anyway, so Mitt Romney didn't announce he wasn't running for president. He wasn't out there talking about it. Somebody, he was doing an interview and somebody asked him. And he said, I'm not running for president in 2028. He said, we need to do something about our move toward really, really old people being in government all the time. The human brain, according to Mitt Romney, the human brain shrinks by about 20% by the time you're 80. The size of your brain is a fifth smaller by 80? That seems like a lot.
5: That's horrifying.
4: Yes, I'd say so. That's one of his reasons why he didn't think people his age, because he's 80, should be president. Trump's 80. Mitch McConnell's 206. Lindsey Graham Biden. Biden. Lindsey Graham.
22: Bad at care.
4: Lindsey Graham was a mere 71. Does everybody's brain shrink, but some people just deal with it better? Or is that like an average and some people's brains don't shrink to explain the Henry Kissingers or whoever of the world that they get to a really old age and still their brains seem to work fine?
5: I would guess it's some shrink a little, some shrink a lot.
4: Boy, mine's like the size of a golf ball right now.
5: It's like 50% of what it once was.
4: Yeah. I can tell. It's just like, I can shake my head and it's like, bouncing around in there.
5: Wow. Like a golf ball in a bathtub. That's just unfortunate. Yeah. Oh, that's chilling. Absolutely.
4: It is. So this story is gross. Oh, and, but it's true and it's interesting. I'm concerned because I work with people who are easily baited into lowbrow humor, but.
5: Wow. How unfortunate for you.
4: Anyway, so I'm downtown my little burg in California where California decriminalized crime and all kinds of behavior. Right. And so there's all kinds of gross and, everything's locked up in every store. Because they don't prosecute you for stealing. So if you want deodorant at the CVS, you have to have somebody bring a key. We've talked about that. Mm-hmm. Street people, various places.
8: That sort of thing. So I'm walking down the sidewalk, and I'm actually walking to a place to get a slice of pizza, which this did not help my appetite. I'm walking to a place to get a slice of pizza last night after dropping my son off and his friends off downtown. And there's
5: the fact that you have a pizza by the slice place, College Town, makes me so jealous.
8: I love the pizza by the slice.
5: Oh, yes.
8: Although, again,
5: America, baby,
8: it was not as appetizing after this. So I'm walking down the sidewalk, and there are a handful of firefighters standing on the sidewalk. And there's a fire truck, like the small one, like the fire chief red pickup truck, parked in front of this coffee shop. And I thought, because we've ridden with the fire department before, I thought somebody had a heart attack or choked or something like that. Mm-hmm. You know, any sort of health problem, the people that show up are the fire department right off the bat. And then, but I'm getting closer and I'm walking down the side. Watch your step. No, look out. And I look down and,
5: oh boy. Had they been eating too much Taco Bell lettuce or?
8: It was used food. I mean, it was the byproduct of a human after they have, taken all the nutrients out of their meal.
5: I see.
8: And passed it apparently onto the sidewalk right there, like right downtown in front of all the stores. big pile on
5: Who wants pizza?
8: Full size.
5: Oh, Lord.
8: Chipotle burrito size pile right there.
5: Oh, boy. Oh, golly. And the firefighters enjoying this.
8: What I thought was interesting about it is there are like four firefighters when I walked up. By the end of it, there were maybe eight. And then the full fire truck, like the full ladder truck. So you had the full giant half block long ladder truck, the pickup truck. Maybe 8 to 10 firefighters standing around.
5: The ladder truck, what? In case the guy pooped in a tree as well? What's going on here?
8: Standing around looking at this pile of poo. And what I got a kick out of, this is what I did, because I just thought this was fantastic in an awful sort of way. I stood, because everybody's walking by. Nothing draws a crowd like a crowd. Everybody's wondering what the heck's going on. I stood on the corner. I said, I'll bet you wonder what's going on. I did this for like a half an hour. You know what's going on over here? Yep. Somebody pooped on the sidewalk right over there. That's what
5: happened
8: there.
5: Matter.
8: And everybody's like, oh my God, really? I said, yep, human poo right there. All these firefighters, fire trucks, everything like that, human poo, because right there on the sidewalk. I'll bet I told 50 people this story. I just decided to be the town barker for what was happening there on the corner.
5: The fire department.
8: I know. I guess because you're worried about hepatitis or something. Eventually, a bunch of people showed up with chemicals and squirt bottles, and it was quite the deal.
5: The Golden State, indeed.
21: Armstrong and Getty.
1: This is an important notice to all U.S. taxpayers. The IRS is giving away billions of dollars in tax savings through a federal program called

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1: The Armstrong and Getty Show.
2: Now, I want to first of all say something about Western civilization. Kids, they think Western means white and white means bad. Kids, first of all, everything bad that white people did, people of color did it too.

0: The Japanese before World War II and during World War II and Genghis Khan, and I could go on and on. The left is very down on America, very down on the West. And it's ironic because the West has also given us everything that makes your life good here. Don't ask Billie Eilish or Chapel Roan about what the Western values are, because they'll just say it's about oppression.
1: Right.
0: But it's not about oppression. It's about rule of law. It's about respect for minorities. It's about democracy. It's about scientific inquiry. These are all good things that came from the Western world. I wish the schools would teach that again.
2: My God. He's an old man, and I don't know how many people are left on the left side of politics who are willing, who understand that and are willing to say that. That's Bill Maher from his HBO show on Friday, but that's really troubling. This is not a minor thing.
3: I say it's the biggest problem facing America.
2: It certainly could be, or all of Western civilization.
3: Yeah.
2: It's wild.
3: The radicals gave up on the factories, the Marxists, and concentrated on the schools. Brilliant. Insidious and brilliant. No, these people utterly reject our values. We must teach their children our values.
2: He's right, too. AOC, this hasn't gotten near as much of attention. I just saw it last night as her Taiwan answer. But when she is at that Munich conference last week, she did this thing about whiteness. She said, people act like whiteness isn't a thing. There are black people and they have their own culture, and there are Hispanics who have their own culture, but whiteness is, none of it made any sense, but it was some sort of weird white people are evil.
3: To the extent that there is white culture, it's entirely evil.
2: Yeah, yes. Yeah. It is really strange.
3: Yes. Black people have music and dancing, and Hispanic people have food and family. White people have hatred. That's right. White culture.
2: Right. There weren't black African tribes abducting people, holding them as slaves, and then selling them for profit. Or all the things that, you know, the Spaniards did or whatever. None of that ever gets white. I don't even know what to say about that.
3: And quite literally claiming the offspring of, well, the ancestors, not ancestors, but what's the opposite of ancestors? Progeny, the many generations after of the conquistadors.
2: Descendants?
3: Descendants. That's the word I was looking for. The descendants of conquistadors are actually the victims of colonial oppression. What? Well, it's incoherent, but it's just you're repeating the pledges of your sect, your cult, honestly.
2: Well, she mocked, I don't know if you're following this, but she mocked Marco Rubio's speech, which got hailed by all quarters as being quite amazing. Yeah. She mocked Marco Rubio's speech because he mentioned that the Spanish brought horses to the Americas, which they did. And she mocked that as like so stupid. She said, I think African Americans like a word about that. And so would Hispanics. Well, yeah, Hispanics have horses because the Spaniards brought them over. Anyway, but so I saw one pundit say her last name is literally Cortez. Which is pretty good.
3: This is going to take a minute, so we need to launch into it. This is Louisville, Kentucky. Judge Tracy Davis sentencing a 24-year-old man and trying desperately to let him off. Before we even get appearances, Mr. Thompson, I'm going to need you to be respectful. This is less than 30 seconds into Christopher Thompson's final sentencing. I ain't doing nothing with my D, he responded. This is unbelievable obscenity.
2: Wow.
3: I'll keep it clean. Well, it's fine. Okay, she said. What? He asked. It's fine. That's how the hearing began. He was convicted in December of robbery, kidnapping, sodomy, sexual abuse for an attack on a woman he did not know.
2: Wow.
3: The details are almost too chilling to repeat. He wore a ski mask, abducted the woman in her own car, drove her to a school parking lot, forced sex acts at gunpoint, drove her to an ATM, robbed her, drove back to school, sexual assault, rape at gunpoint. As the assistant district attorney said, this was every woman's worst nightmare. And she asked the judge to uphold the jury's recommendation. I'm sorry, were you going to say something? that Thompson received 65 years for the crimes, reading into the record the Kentucky statutes that dictate when a judge should consider a reduction in jury recommendations. So a jury of his peers had recommended that. The major factor is the defendant's behavior. The defendant's behavior. In Thompson's case, that behavior exactly what the prosecutor wanted Judge Davis to keep in mind. It was conduct that had already been read into the record by Judge Davis herself. Off the record, the defendant was speaking to the prosecutor lady and stated, quote, "I will see you in 20 years, bitch," Judge Davis read aloud. On the record, in front of the entire court, he stated, "DSF y'all kids and F y'all's dead loved ones." In addition to that, speaking directly to the court, he said, "Eat my I'm going to
2: This is an example, and I realize why this can happen. But this is an example where I think just a little bit of vigilante justice would be okay. Just because in the old days, that guy gets the mother blanking crap beat out of him by some cops in the hallway. And when they put him in, it's, what happened to that guy? I don't know. He must have stripped and fell.
3: Oh, it gets worse.
2: And that sort of thing happens. You don't get away with saying this stuff.
3: So the judge emphasized how long 65 years is, and Mr. Thompson is not mentally matured yet and had never really had a real shot at getting help. She read aloud his record, which included juvenile crimes, theft, robbery, truancy, failure to pay restitution, felony gun possession, fleeing and evading police, probation violation, blah, blah, blah. It'd take too long. Judge Davis went on to explain her thoughts for the record, while Thompson repeatedly stated he did not care. Below is the exchange that preceded the judge's decision to forego the jury's recommended sentence in favor of a sentence of less than half of that. Thompson, I don't have sympathy for nobody, Judge Davis. Well, if you come in here and show the court, I don't have sympathy for you, the victim's family. We don't need your sympathy. I don't care. That's fine. Boo hoo. Judge says, if you were to come in here and instead of being hurt and angry, which is what this court hears, right?
2: Oh, my God.
3: As a 20-year-old African-American male that has been, you know, experienced this society, et cetera, and you would show that, yes, okay, this is the situation. This is who I am. I don't want to be this person anymore. I don't want to be in jail forever. That's what y'all trying to make me as. I didn't say that. Yes, you did. I didn't find you guilty. I'm not trying to argue. Well, then don't. Just sit back. You don't even have to actively listen. You just sit back and be quiet and let me make a record and talk to the right noise. You don't want to hear anything. You're going to. So with that being said, it is just a shame that you can't look at all of this, all of these things and say, as of today, you can't tell me how to look at anything. Just say February 22nd or 2nd of 26. I want to be a different person. I want a better outcome. I want to be an asset to society. Blah, blah, blah. And on it goes.
2: So,
3: and in spite of his refusing defiantly and angrily to even hint at regret.
2: Well, he didn't need to actually regret anything. He just needed to say the words out loud for the judge to
3: trying to make a record here. Yes. Yeah, but no, he said F you and threatened to rape her and everybody else in the courtroom. And for that, she cut his sentence in half.
2: Man.
3: These people are crazy.
2: I mean,
3: they're actually nuts.
2: They are.
3: Yeah.
2: You can't believe that somebody of a minority race could also be just an evil loser who would be better off with locked up forever. You just can't imagine it. Nobody who's of whichever downtrodden group you want to pick could ever just be a bad person for all the reasons other white people are bad people.
3: Right.
2: Just the system caused you to be. It's exactly Lenin's thinking. V.I. Lenin started the Soviet Union. That just the only reason we have crime is because of the oppression in the system and everything. But we're going to have to kill a lot of people to get this all straightened out. But once we get it all straightened out, everything will be fantastic.
3: Right. And some people, including this judge, can't even deal with the notion that maybe I concede everything she said, that this guy never had a chance. He's not mentally developed. He had a bad upbringing, whatever. He grew up in a bad place, blah, blah, blah, blah, blah. Anybody capable of that is irredeemable. Put him in prison for decades. Bring it up at the parole hearing. If he finds God, he matures, he, you know, whatever, we'll talk about it. But not at the outset. No, you don't cut a sentence in half because of some vague guilt that a black fella is going to go to prison for a long time. God, that judge ought to be heaved out on her ass.
2: No kidding. You should not be a judge. That is so horrifying. Screaming all kinds of horrible things at the judge, and the judge continues to say, all I'm seeing is someone who is hurt. I'm just seeing someone who's acting out because they're hurt. You're a nut job.
3: You know, I don't even have it in me to. I had a companion story with this about North Carolina that Roy Cooper, when he was governor there, he's running for Senate now, so this is getting attention. But in the wake of the George Floyd crap, North Carolina, under the Democrats, was one of those states that just went crazy releasing people from prison. Just anybody. Anybody who is more had darker skin than me was released from prison, including this guy who committed a crime so unspeakable against an elderly North Carolina woman. I won't even describe it to you. Convicted in 1995, sentenced to life in prison, a monster, a subhuman monster. But in March of 21, he walked out of North Carolina prison a free man, to the horror of the victim's family, after Roy Cooper and his administration agreed to fast track the release of 3,500 inmates as part of a legal settlement with the NAACP. It was the, what did we decide the whole COVID George Floyd period ought to be called?
2: The woke apocalypse or whatever that
3: the
2: is.
3: The woke apocalypse, yeah. The time of insanity. Great Scott. You know, and we were discussing this earlier. I can't even remember the context, but, oh, it was the Mexican drug cartels that are now engaged in open warfare with the government. If you give away law and order, civilization, the rule of law, you will have to fight a war to get it back. Yikes.
1: Jack Armstrong and Joe Getty. The Armstrong and Getty Show.
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3: Here's your freedom-loving quote of the day.
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3: Sent along by Chuck in Vancouver, Washington. 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
3: 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We're going to get back to the war situation in Mailbag in a minute, but first, other things. Am in Vegas writes, referring to the discussion of Gen Z kids in the workplace, Joe very well illustrated the days of play that up until the Gen Z years were filled with peer interactions, conflicts and resolutions, teamwork and communication with minimal to no parental intervention. That is now the days of the past. These days, however, were the days that prepared us for life and survival. Those days taught us the workplace social and life social skills to successfully navigate this society. Depriving Gen Z of this was likened to depriving the child of wholesome food. And Jack, you said, well, food, they'd starve to death. But then M wanted to further explore that metaphor. These Gen Zers, without help from the previous generation, will indeed starve. We have essentially, as a society, stopped teaching the man to fish. Mm. We've set them up for a failure to thrive and quite literal starvation, or worse, communism, the only system that those who never learned to fish are attracted to embrace.
2: Wow.
3: Yeah. Interesting, Em. Thanks.
2: And then to just overcomplicate things, I'm not sure how you teach a man to fish with AI coming down the pike.
3: Well, are you picturing fishermen robots out there catching our fish for us?
2: Well, supporting themselves.
3: Yeah. Well, let's see. Speaking of alarm clocks, which we were on the fascinating Armstrong and Getty One More Thing podcast yesterday.
2: Sounds like a fascinating topic.
3: Steve in Plumas Lake, California writes, enjoyed your segment. Wanted to share what I've come up with. I'm a single father of a 16-year-old boy who often stays up late playing video games on school nights. Tisk, tisk. I started a new job last summer that requires me to leave for work before it's time for my son to wake up for school. We implemented an alarm clock that's been effective every day so far in the school year, blah, blah, blah. We have an extra cell phone we keep around the house as a backup. It's basically a dedicated alarm clock for my son with a twist. The twist is that it's kept outside his bedroom on a desk in the hallway and is always connected to a Bluetooth speaker, which we leave plugged in and powered on all the time. It is an old Block Rocker speaker from Costco that's very similar to a guitar amplifier. The thing is loud. Too loud, according to my son, but he hasn't missed the bus yet.
2: Wow. Yeah, that's the sort of thing you come up with when you're single parenting, because you got lots of balls in the air.
3: Yeah, indeed. I like this on the topic of asking for more money. Jack, you talked about your college calling you to ask for more money long after you graduated. There's another entity that does this. Hospitals and medical clinics, Mike. My wife had cancer. We spent many thousands, including thousands out of pocket for our deductibles and patient share. After they sent us requests asking us to donate money to them, as if the money I gave them for my treatment was not enough and I should give more. Yeah, that's crazy. And then, putting an exclamation point on this one, Kevin the Texas Marine with an observation about Jack getting contacted by his old college. Alma mater is a fancy term us Marines can't even spell. Anyway, he says, as an alumnus of the Corps, I don't get random phone calls for cash. They just take it out of my paycheck in the form of taxes. Ouch.
2: That's a good one.
3: Yeah. Yeah.
2: Speaking of medical bills... So I had a family member that needed to ride in an ambulance back in December. I won't explain what was going on there, but it was your ambulance ride. And I've been talking about this for a couple of years now. Well, apparently inflation has hit the ambulance ride thing.
3: Oof.
2: I was expecting a $3,000 bill that insurance doesn't cover. $4,600 to ride in the ambulance. Insurance doesn't cover it. What the hell is that? What is that? I got to start walking on bloody knees or carrying people or whatever. Who can afford that?
3: Yeah, Uber has to come up with, like, plastic sheets Uber. If you're bleeding, go ahead and call us. You'll save a hell of a lot of money.
2: That's a lot of money.
3: Let's see. Frequent correspondent Paolo on the topic of assisted suicide. Guys, I don't want anybody interfering with my right to do whatever I want with my body whenever I want to do it. My agency is the most precious thing I have. I don't want to take it from me because others might exercise that same agency to do something stupid. Don't take my freedom because someone else might use it stupidly. Can't disagree with you. It's a tough one. Let's see. What's wrong with California in a few sentences? The LA Marathon announced this year that if you're struggling at mile 18, you can take a shortcut to the finish line and still get a medal as a finisher.
2: What?
3: Yes.
2: What?
3: Yes. And Henry, who's run several marathons, including one at 75 years old, is calling a bull spit.
2: That's crazy.
3: Oh, no, no. I like it. I like it. In fact, I tell you what, if you've hit the 72 after 14 holes of golf, you just walk off the course and we'll call you a scratch golfer. It's ridiculous. Unbelievable.
2: The whole point of running a marathon is, can I run a marathon?
3: Well, they tried real hard, Jack, so we're going to give them a trophy or a medal or whatever.
16: 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The Armstrong and Getty Show. 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
21: The Clancy trial is over. I'm Lisa Brady, Fox News. The murder case ending in a mistrial more than 3 years after Clancy's three young children were strangled to death. Fox's Brian Yenis at the courthouse in Plymouth.
23: This jury of nine women and three men deliberated for about 40 hours over 6.5 days. But in the end, they could not reach a unanimous decision about whether or not Lindsey Clancy was sane enough to be held criminally responsible. District Attorney Tim Cruz said this trial was not about the mental health care system. It was about the cruel and calculated murder of three children. A decision is still yet to come on whether there will be a retrial.
24: The noise in this case may be louder than it is for other prosecutions in our county, but we have treated it the same as any other case. Children were murdered, and it's our job to seek justice.
21: Defense attorney Kevin Reddington, who argued Clancy was suffering from postpartum psychosis during the killings, says she grieves her children.
25: I'm representing a woman who is a fantastic, wonderful individual. This woman is so brave.
21: Reddington telling reporters Clancy should have had an acquittal. He made an unsuccessful last-minute appeal to the Massachusetts Supreme Court, arguing in part a holdout juror was refusing to follow the law on reasonable doubt. President Trump says his super PAC, MAGA Inc., will likely spend up to $500 million on the midterm elections.
26: Yeah, we're going to spend a lot of money because we don't want to lose our country.
21: He says contributions will be made to candidates, and he thinks Republicans will do well.
26: Nobody's ever had a first 1.5 years like we have. So we're going to just see. I'm going to spend whatever amount of money necessary to try and help us.
21: The president argues his policies are spurring record investment in the U.S. Democrats say his agenda is failing and making life less affordable. 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
5: The whole crew is taking a bit of an extended Labor Day weekend break. 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
6: Okay, so we're going to put up on the screen a few of the things that are part of your platform. And I want to ask you, just give me sort of a true or false on these. Abolish the Senate.
7: True.
6: Okay, replace the presidency and Supreme Court as we now know them.
7: Yep.
6: Abolish ICE.
7: Absolutely.
6: Abolish borders and give amnesty to anyone currently in the U.S. illegally.
7: As a long-term plan, yep.
6: Defund the Pentagon.
7: Absolutely.
6: Abolish prisons, at least in large part.
7: Yeah, again, that is part of a long-term program, yeah.
6: Okay, so no prisons. Government or public ownership of most large corporations.
7: Yeah, absolutely.
8: Well, you got to give him credit for saying it out loud. That's a representative for the Democratic Socialists of America, the DSA, on the Fox News Sunday. And as
9: may I paraphrase her first answer about the Senate and the President and the Supreme Court? We don't want any checks nor balances on our power. That's your message. Back to you.
8: Well, as Charles C.W. Cook has been saying and writing about all this, what people need to understand, this is not a call for a change or an amendment or something. It's a call for a revolution that ends the Union and the United States as a country.
9: Mm-hmm.
8: That's what you're saying. You want to end the United States and create something different.
9: Right. Sure. Yeah. It's not totally rip up the Constitution. Yeah. No, they just want things to be slightly more like Sweden. Good Lord. Wake up, idiots. It's time for tough talk, Jack. None of your pinky extended dabbing at your forehead with handkerchief rhetoric. Time for tough talk.
8: So what did you want to do next?
9: Oh, I thought you were going to take over with your boys.
8: I thought you had a plan.
9: I have no damn plan. How long have you been working with me? No, I kid. I mean, I can absolutely fashion a plan. I know you wanted to highlight. I'd asked for John Stewart with Mamdani. We'd kind of ignored it last week, but I saw a couple of clips, and it just made me so sick. The way Stewart was just gushing and palling with him, and it was terrible.
8: I haven't heard it.
9: Yeah, yeah. Let's go ahead with 81, Michael.
10: If someone says we're going to abolish all prisons and borders, like I do go, I don't think that's a good idea. Like it feels like order and security is also a progressive value. Why shouldn't people in neighborhoods with less resources have the same safety and security that neighborhoods with lots of resources? So are there tenets of those that are kind of following in the wake of Zohran Mamdani's success that you're not comfortable with or that give you pause?
11: If you have more than one socialist in a room and there isn't disagreement, then you don't have more than one socialist in a room.
10: But you're comfortable with those kinds of discussions.
11: Well, I'm comfortable with disagreement and I'm comfortable with disagreement that doesn't end the conversation entirely.
9: Okay. Oh, that's so enlightened sounding. Yeah. If folks on the right of the aisle say, and we need to take care of the Jews. No, I'm not comfortable with that sort of disagreement. That's sick. That's twisted. It's wrong. And I'm going to stand against it. That was such a phony answer.
8: Well, and then they moved on from the we're going to abolish prisons and the police very quickly without nailing down what he believes. So,
9: well, and the other thing I want to call out John Stewart for, the premise of that question, the way he phrased it was, there are some people in the wake of Zohran Mamdani who believe this crazy ass. John, he's an active member of the cabal of the Democratic Socialists of America who radicalized it toward communism. They're not following in his wake. He is them. Read his words. Good Lord.
8: Well, Bill Maher drew very bright lines around this on his HBO show the other night. It's so, I would, if you'd have told me this is where we would be in 2026, back when, what year was it I went to see Bill Maher at my local university here in town? He doesn't even speak at colleges anymore. Thank you, Gladys. He doesn't even speak at colleges anymore because they've gone so far away from him. I went and saw Bill Maher doing his politically incorrect thing at the University of California here in the town where I live. And I almost got up and left. And I thought, no, you can't be the guy who gets in, you know, offended and leaves. That's ridiculous. But the crowd was cheering so much for this crap that I thought Bill Maher was spewing, particularly this anti-religious crap that he was into and everything. Like, I was just like, whatever. But now Bill Maher is like the only person standing up against, on the left, who's standing up against the crazies. Here's Bill Maher on Friday night. I thought this was just fantastic.
12: Democrats seem to be having this debate whether or not Mayor Mamdani is a socialist or a democratic socialist. Let me settle it. He's a straight-up communist. How do I know this? Well, I'm reading between the lines when one of his major advisors says, elect more communists.
8: Yeah, that's, I like that, but as opposed to the way Jon Stewart handled it, where it's, oh, if you get two socialists in a room and don't disagree, then, and you just
9: that's
8: move
9: a
8: on
9: good line.
8: Something.
9: We're friends, Maher, right? We're friends.
8: He's a flat out communist. Here's Bill Maher. I wanted the other clip, actually, Michael. I'm sorry. The long one explaining why he can't believe that people haven't caught on to this.
12: Her name is Sia Weaver, and
8: okay,
12: if you ask anyone
8: since it
12: in the
8: starts
12: blue...
8: there, let me set it up. Otherwise, it won't make any sense. Bill Maher is talking about the woman that's in charge of housing for his administration and all the crazy things that she says, where she calls herself a communist, she advocates communist policies, and everybody's ignoring the fact that Mamdani's a straight-up communist. Okay, here we go.
12: Her name is Sia Weaver, and if you ask anyone in the blue sky bubble who that is, they'll look at you like a turkey looking up at the rain. She's kind of important in New York, being Major Mamdani's chief of the office to protect tenants, and since Mamdani's big issue is the rent's too damn high, it's a very key appointment in the most important city in the country, which is also our financial center. It matters that the mayor stands by, and I assume stands with, someone who says things like, if you don't believe in the government's sacred right to seize private property, it's over. Seize private property. Home ownership is racist. Elect more communists. Private property, especially home ownership, is a weapon of white supremacy. Really? Even among the 20 million black Americans who own their own home?
8: And that's why Bill Maher went on to say, for those in Democratic circles who are having the debate of whether is Mamdani a communist or a socialist, he's a straight-up communist,
9: mm-hmm.
8: Which is a heck of a thing. It's a heck of a place to be, where you got somebody of Bill Maher's status on the left saying the current mayor of New York is a flat-out communist.
9: Yeah. If anybody has studied communism at all, or, you know, radical Marxist regimes, they always take a shower and dress nicely and are flattering and lovely, like a person on a first date. They're not stupid. They understand, boy, a lot of people hate this. Let's just come off as something a little different. But they always, always do that. And Maher's not falling for it.
8: Do you think we're in a good place on this?
9: We're in an improving place on it. I always have a hard time answering that question because, you know, we all live in our own worlds surrounded by our friends and contemporaries. We take in the media we take in. I happen to take in a lot of left-wing media, too, because of the nature of our job. But where is the college student or recent college grad who is going to be incredibly important to our political future? So I'm not quite sure whether they've achieved critical mass or not, to the point that it's going to be very, very difficult to stop them and their plans. I don't know that.
8: Well,
9: it's
8: Bill Maher,
9: a good thing that awareness is increasing, no doubt.
8: As Bill Maher was pointing out to people on the left, they don't even know the name of this housing woman in right. Mamdani's cabinet that anybody on the right or anybody who's anti-communist is mm-hmm. completely aware of her and a crazy S that she says.
9: Yeah, this is the same gal we highlighted a few months ago who came out of her very expensive brownstone. And a reporter, I think it was from the New York Post, said, hey, you're saying that housing or home ownership is a weapon of white supremacy. And I want to know. And he asked her a couple of difficult questions. And she started crying and ran back inside and then made the point that it was utterly outrageous that a reporter would violate her privacy by waiting outside her home.
8: Right.
9: Yeah.
8: And just, I agree with Mars' take that if Mamdani stands by her, you have to assume he stands with her.
9: Well, I almost dropped an S-bomb. Shoot. He hired her. Stand by her. He sought her out and put her on his staff.
8: The mayor.
9: It's not like he inherited her.
8: The mayor of New York City is a communist.
9: Yes, he is.
8: That's
9: and
8: not
9: an Islamist. And John Stewart, he hates Jews. He and people who think like him would wipe Jews off the face of the earth. Does that not bother you at all? But John, God bless him, he is inoculated himself against any devil's advocate journalism, I think, or opinion. He doesn't want to hear it because he loves the vibes.
8: Well, he's close to a generation younger than Bill Maher. That's part of it, I suppose.
9: Yeah, I suppose.
8: I just, what a weird moment, man.
1: Armstrong and Getty.
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9: Hanson, I need you to figure out exactly when I talked about Jackie the Eagle and mocked it. Because for those of you who listen to the show live on the radio somewhere in America, or I think we're just on in America, online overseas. For those of you who listen live, I want to address the topic at the same time of day, so I'm most likely to convey my mea culpa to the people who heard it, okay? The very short version, and Katie, I know you get this. I realized, and we got a couple emails about this. Very nice, very nice. I realized there is a Raptor cam that's not far from my house that has focused on a couple of different sorts of birds' nests, but including some bald eagles. And and I was really rooting for them to hatch and the babies to be okay.
26: Yeah.
9: So, and I know nature is cruel, and maybe they will, maybe they won't. But I get people who are like invested in hoping the eagles would be okay and didn't want to see Jackie the eagle. Eagles don't have names. That part I'm still right about. Okay.
27: Jackie, are you here? Where's Jackie?
9: Oh my God, see, Mr. Michael. President. Again.
26: I yelled Jackie at Michael, you yelled here. At Biden.
9: Yeah. What I was objecting to, and I realize now I have a bit of a problem. And Jack does this too, and I yell at him for it. I hate David Muir so much. The bent-nosed jackass, who's the anchor of ABC Evening News. His cloying, syrupy, simpleton fixation on the story prejudiced me against the story.
26: Yeah.
9: And it got my back up. And I apologize to eagle lovers everywhere. Your affection for rooting for the Eagles is perfectly natural. Not the Philadelphia Eagles. I still hate them and will till I die. But the bald eagles. It's perfectly understandable. And I'm sorry the nice eagle lady is dead. But nice. Nature is
26: nice eagle lady.
9: But nature is cruel. Nature is really cruel. And but I'm rooting for the Eagles. Of course I am. I'm not a monster. I just hate David Muir. He's a monster. All right. So that's out of the way. Although I will revisit.
28: Oh.
9: Yep. In a few words, that's what I'm trying to say. Thank you, Mr. Former Attorney General. Who was that, Michael, again?
2: John Ashcroft.
9: John Ashcroft. That's right. Wow. Man, time flies. Katie, I believe you have the transcript of what I said yesterday and for which I need to apologize.
26: Yes.
9: Here How long go. Is it?
26: Maybe like a minute.
9: All right, go ahead.
26: Jackie has passed. I believe in balance and that sort of thing. But look, there is no crueler bitch on earth than Mother Nature. Pardon my frank terminology. While there aren't that many bald eagles, I'm just back from Alaska, where I can report that they're like crows. There are a lot of them, a hell of a lot of them. So if eagles did what eagles do, and Jackie's dead, that's just the way that it goes. The eagle is dead. I'm sure I'll get angry emails about how insensitive I am. No, I just like nature, and I understand human beings. You don't get to tell nature how to be nature.
9: That wasn't terrible. So we did get a couple of emails from people who were hurt at my lack of sensitivity to the dead eagle. And I will tell you this. I reflected upon my words and realized two things. Number one, I have been an enthusiastic consumer of a raptor cam that focuses on some nests by my house. And I have rooted for the eagles, for their eggs to hatch and for them to have babies and the babies to be healthy and successful and that sort of thing. And so I thought, well, wait a minute. Then why was I a little bit cynical about the reaction? And there are two reasons. This is not an excuse. It's an explanation. Two reasons. Number one, some of the crazy people who plagued the veterinarians and like went in and were trying to insist that they save Jackie. And the people are like, we're trying to do, would you get out of here? There were crazy people involved. Mm-hmm. But secondly, and this is the key point, I realized what queered me to the whole thing, what poisoned my attitude is how much I hate David Muir, the anchor of ABC News, the bent-nosed jackass who will report that. Well, first of all, he reports that there's severe weather every single day. But he uses the same self-serious, low-voice tone, whether he's reporting two baby ducks flew away from the nest or an earthquake killed 100,000 people in Detroit. I mean, it just, and he's such a lefty and he's so happy with himself. I hate him. And he's really been hammering the Jackie the Eagle story in like a syrupy, dopey way. And it prejudiced me and it made me cynical about not David Muir, bent nosed jackass, but about the people who are into the Eagles. And yeah. I apologize for that. I love nature. I love watching raptors and shorebirds and that sort of thing. I spend more time than is normal doing it, but I hate David Muir.
26: You know, I
9: so
26: think
9: that's it.
25: Armstrong and Getty.
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6: Here's the tale of the Daily Med Phil, same old pharmacy.

0: built to feel as human as possible could show up in service worker roles. Yeah, service worker. That's right. Uncanny resemblance to Katie.
1: Oh, really?
2: I've been found out.
0: Are you the model for the love bot? Yes or no?
1: Oh, wow. It does look like you, which is a compliment because it's a very cute robot. But
0: yes.
2: Thank you, guys. Yeah, I was trying to keep that a secret, but apparently it's out now.
1: So the skin is supposedly feels like skin and is warm.
0: Yes, that is a disturbing leap forward in the world of sex bots. My.
2: Hey, it pays well.
1: How?
0: My. Do you get like a couple of bucks per unit sold, or was it a flat fee thing?
1: Yeah.
2: Royalties. I definitely get a cut of each one.
1: Okay. Moving away from the fact that it looks like Katie. One thing about attractive people is they all look alike.
0: Robot Katie will not get pregnant, by the way. We're moving on from that.
1: Like all little attractive blondes look mostly alike. It's just like we get to the high attractive level of people, everybody looks the same. It's all of us down here in the bottom area that have varied appearances.
0: Exactly. The attractive people, much more interesting.
1: All look the same. But how do you have a world where you can have a robot that looks like that, talks to you, you know, tells you you're funny and smart and everything like that, has sex parts? I can't picture a way in which mankind survives that.
0: Nor I.
1: Dudes especially are not leaving their houses and like chasing sex anymore. When they have this girl.
0: Don't date robots.
1: When they have this girl in your bedroom doing whatever you want.
2: People are falling in love with robots that don't even have faces and aren't physical. Right. It's, you know, now you give them that.
0: With warm skin?
1: Ew.
0: I've given up on humanity. It's actually quite liberating.
1: Okay. A little bigger picture here. Let's talk about God and the meaning of life a little bit. So you got the whole thing. Big. Trump's in an argument with the Pope. I don't know how this all came about. So 60 Minutes did a big feature piece on the Pope. And the Pope came out pretty hard anti-war the last couple of weeks in this piece on 60 Minutes, which I assume Trump watched. I assume that's why Trump made the comments he made about the Pope not being a good Pope and ought to keep his mouth shut and all that sort of stuff. So that started the dust up between the Pope and Donald Trump. A number of people have pointed out, by the way, and I did some Googling on this to see if it's actually true, and it is. The Pope had no condemnation of Iran's massacre of tens of thousands of demonstrators.
0: Oh, that's odd.
1: Nothing to say about it. And I looked several different places. Pope Leo made no reference to Iran regime's cold-blooded slaughter of thousands of citizens. The silence of the killings was notable and controversial, says ChatGPT. And his later statements focused on opposing the U.S.-Israeli military response rather than condemning Iranian government's crackdown on its people.
0: I mean, and the fact that they would subjugate the entire world and all of its people in the name of fundamentalist Islam. Mr. Pope, does that ring a bell?
1: Well, I didn't care much what the Pope thought about war and peace and politics anyway, but you lost all credibility. You had nothing to say when 30,000 protesters were murdered in the street. I mean, you're going to criticize Trump. Whatever.
0: Yeah.
1: So you pick and choose the easy battles and the ones that'll get you a lot of social cred. Good for you. You get on 60 Minutes by denouncing Trump. It would be kind of difficult to denounce, a dangerous a religion that might put a hit on you and this and that.
0: Well, he's very much of the mainstream of the American left. All you criticize is America. You never criticize other regimes or religions or whatever, unless they momentarily cooperate with Trump, then they're fair game. It's ridiculous. He has no credibility.
1: But with the Pope in the news, I re-looked up how many dang Catholics there are in the world and everybody else, because it helps to have a little perspective on that. If you consider Catholic part of Christian as opposed to its own thing. It depends on how Christianity is the biggest religion on the planet. But if you don't, if you separate them out as Catholic or whatever, Islam is now the biggest. There are a billion, almost 2 billion, 2 billion Muslims in the world. About a quarter of the world's population, about 2 billion Muslims. There are 1.4 billion Catholics, just Catholics alone. And then you add in the Protestants, who are about a billion, and you're at 2.4 billion. So there are more Christians than Muslims, but depends on whether or not you consider Catholic part of the whole thing. I do.
0: I think for the purposes of our discussion, to not include Catholics and Protestants together would be hilariously foolish.
1: For the point of we're in a war with a fundamentalist Islam, yeah, I would agree.
0: Well, not only that, but just the as we've discussed in relation to the brilliant book, what's its face?
2: Moby Dick!
0: Which, that's right, Moby Dick. No, what the hell is that? Dominion. Tom Holland, is that right?
2: Yeah.
0: The entire underpinning of virtually everything we do as a society is based on Judeo-Christian principles. So to, on a very, very fundamental way, yeah, you've got to group those together. Christianity is absolutely the biggest, but Islam is coming on strong.
1: So
0: partly because it is so conquest oriented and will do so, slaughtering people as they go.
1: So then to make it simple.
3: It's this century's nightmare, jihadism.
1: Thank you, Mitt.
0: Thank you, Mitt.
1: To make it simple, just round it just for your own memory in case you're ever wondering. There are about 2 billion Muslims, about 2.5 billion Christians. So that's roughly what you got going on in the world. And about 60 million Catholics in the United States. That's the biggest group of anybody in the United States, about 60 million. Here's the number I don't think most people know. And it's fascinating. How many Jews are there in the world? You heard those other numbers, remember? 2 billion Muslims, 2.5 billion Christians. How many Jews are there in the world? 15 million, period. 15 million. Hardly anybody. Israel's got 7 million. United States has 6 million. That's practically everybody. A couple more million spread around the world. It's really quite amazing that there is so much controversy and hate and achievement out of such a tiny religion.
0: Look at Nobel Prize winners.
1: Oh, yeah. It's just, it's really stunning.
0: For instance. Yeah. Yeah, it is.
1: So is that where the oldest conspiracy, as some people call it, the fact that the Jews caused this and that, been going on for thousands of years? Is it because Jews are so successful? And people are envious, or it seems, how could that be? How could there be so many wealthy Jews and so many Nobel Prizes? There's got to be something going on. Is that it?
0: Yeah, it's a combination of envy and a weird sort of admiration. The fact that Jews are, whether by choice or by the other people's choice, often a distinct community in various countries. And so it's easy to view them with suspicion, and you combine that with jealousy, and you get for centuries everything from the Jews are actually vampires sucking the blood of our women to, you know, your Candace Owens, Tucker Carlson crap that they're dictating American foreign policy, which is hilarious. But yeah, the common thread is, yeah, it's the Jews doing it. And if you look at like all the incarnations of it, it's impossible to take it seriously, except that it ends up with Jewish people being killed.
1: I feel like it's just so much better to look at it culturally. Like the reason that it's always a kid who wins the spelling bee every year, his family's from Asia or the Middle East, you know, wherever.
0: Southeast Asia, yeah. In short, yeah. Mm-hmm.
1: It's
0: because they control the world, Jack. Or all those engineers being Indians, it's because they control the world.
1: Or it's a cultural thing to value, in this case, spelling more than I think you should. But I just assume, have you known many Jewish people? They value education and they live way below their means. I've known so many rich Jewish people. It's impressive how below their means they live and the way they, what they drive and what you wear and stuff like that. It's a cultural thing. Yeah. We should all do it.
0: Scholarship and financial sanity, yeah, are some of the tenets that you grow up with in Judaism. What was I going to say? It seemed important at the time. I flit it out of my head. Yeah, and it's ugly. It's ugly and it's stupid.
1: So,
0: and I hate it.
1: We were talking. When were we talking about the AI sex bot? Was that this segment?
0: Yeah.
1: Earlier this segment? Wow. It seems like a lifetime ago.
0: Seems like ages ago, doesn't it?
1: But that looks just like Katie, and we went through that whole thing.
0: That's right. Good times.
4: Mm-hmm. Memories
0: we all
4: made.
0: Miss them.
1: It's, yep. It's just fascinating that we could have this budding revolution around AI that's, you know, going to change the world and this and that and things that couldn't even imagine. Whatever, like, while at the same time, we got the oldest battles that have been going on for thousands and thousands and thousands of years, blaming the Jews for things. You wouldn't think those two things could exist simultaneously.
0: Yeah, I know.
1: Like the whole blaming Jews for things is hotter than it's ever been in my lifetime. At the same time that AI is going to, you know, make it so you don't have to work.
0: Yeah, never again is now. It's right now. It's all over the world. I've got a dozen different headlines from different countries.
1: Or I guess the lesson that it doesn't matter what kind of advancements you make in science or medicine, the whole hating each other over religion and skin color ain't going to go away.
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1: All right, here's your freedom-loving quote of the day. First, been doing a series about war. This one is not exactly about war, but it's from a great warrior, Douglas MacArthur, who said, "Build me a son, O Lord, who will be strong enough to know when he is weak and brave enough to face himself when he is afraid. One who will be proud and unbending in honest defeat and humble and gentle in victory." Wow, that's some eloquence from the great general. Yeah, wow, mailbag. Final sorting. There we go. 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Jeff in SoCal writes, "Saying Friday now makes total sense. You live in the Bay Area." Is that a gay shot at you, Jack?
2: Might be.
1: I'll not have it.
2: It's a little, it's gayish. I can see that.
1: It's gay adjacent.
2: Yeah.
1: Let's see. Moving along. Oh, Millennial Matt with a helpful note. You were talking about why Apple's transcription is so horrible if AI is supposed to take over. Long and short of it is, Apple's using, like, basic out-of-date stuff that's kind of an embarrassment to the industry. I don't know. That's a great question, but a different one. He says, if you want to see what AI transcription is actually like, a better example would be to download an app or use a tool specifically made for this. Popular ones include Typeless, Whisper, with no E, or Whisperflow. I personally use Typeless, he writes. I'm writing this email with it as we speak. It manages grammar and formatting and nails the words with fantastic accuracy. I have over 65,000 words transcribed with it to date. It made my work production skyrocket because I can tear through emails faster than ever. Thanks, Millennial Matt.
2: I believe it, but I believe my point is still relevant. That so clearly it is not to the place where it's either cheap enough or easy enough or whatever to put it on all our phones.
1: I'm mystified why Apple is as bad as it is. They are. Cupertino, you're listening. Drop me a note, would you? Mailbag at armstrongandgetty.com. Why is your AI stuff so terrible still? Maybe they're trying to develop their own and they're just, because they don't want to buy it from somebody and they're just having trouble. I don't know. Well, let's see. Oh boy. Bob in East Texas, on the cow/lamb story. Jack, you related a friend. Back in the 70s, went on a field trip.
2: Probably would have been around 1980, I'm guessing. Yeah, field trip in grade school where they walked down to the butcher and they shot a steer in front of the kids and butchered it to show them where meat came from.
1: Well, first of all, Bob in East Texas, great to hear from you. A number of years ago, he's on in years, belonged to the Future Farmers of America, the FFA in Northern California. Group of us went on a field trip to a local rancher to watch a cow butchering, something we had all seen or participated in. Anyway, this man wearing with a large knife on his side says, "Follow me." So we did. We were walking down a path when we see a lamb tied up next to the path. If your kids are listening, folks, make them listen because they need to toughen up.
2: If your kids are listening, make them listen.
1: We think nothing of it. The man stops suddenly, says nothing, grabs the lamb's head, reaches for the knife. Oh, I can't even say it out loud. I need to listen and toughen up.
2: And I don't have to enjoy it. I understand the reality of it, but I don't have to look at it or ponder it all the time, do I?
1: So he does what must be done to end the lamb's days. Drops it on the ground. He starts down the path again, pulls out a rag, wipes the blade off, and says, "We'll come back for this one later." I have no memory of later, and none of us said a word the rest of the visit or afterwards.
2: Katie seems horrified by this, but you realize that is where all your meat comes from, of course.
3: Yeah, but like you said, I don't have to like it or watch it or hear about it.
2: But you gotta admit, for me too, because I grew up around this stuff, it's a little weird that we're horrified by it, yet I had hamburgers last night.
1: Oh, yeah, I can't wait to have a lamb chop tonight. Yeah, yeah. And Bob, I like your punchline, but it would take too much explaining, so thanks for the note. Let's see, do we have a minute? Yeah. Oh my gosh. Not to get serious again, but Matt is talking about the attack on the poor Jewish fellas in San Jose,
2: which got no national attention.
1: Exactly. So and it did get some regional attention, but he says, "I have a friend who got into a yelling match with a protester waving a Palestinian flag." And they yelled back and forth a little bit about, you know, his friend said, "If you think this country is so bad, go back to your own country." Protester says, "You don't know what country I came from." My friend says, "Yeah, but it's probably an asshole." And that was it. Well, NBC News Local, somehow somebody ran his plates on his company vehicle, figured out who he was, asked for comment from the company. He was driving an unmarked company car, but they ran his license plate and tried to figure out who this guy was and how dare he.
2: Doxed him, in effect.
1: And it, yeah, right. And he says, Joe, you're 100% correct about the Red-Green Alliance. Oh, my gosh, that's disturbing. Oh, all right, let's end on a humorous note. This is a frequent correspondent, Ryan from Houston. He mentions one thing Facebook offers is it gives you memories what you posted each year on that day. Well, 16 years ago, I wrote, I can't wait to visit my mom and ride that sweet, sweet California bullet train. He says it's crazy to think a person born on that day that I posted it could be getting his driver's license. And California has laid the same amount of track today that they laid the day he was born. Zero.
2: Wow. That's
1: well
2: true.
1: Well said, Ryan.
2: That's true.
0: I know that hiring can be challenging. You sort through tons of resumes and you get too many so-so applicants. You're just waiting for someone to match your role perfectly. Well, now, there's a place where you can meet them

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4: The jury deadlocked. I'm Lisa Lacerra, Fox News. A mistrial declared in the Lindsay Clancy case. A Massachusetts woman accused of killing her children in 2023.
5: After about 40 hours of deliberations over 6.5 days, this jury of 9 women and 3 men sent a 5th and final jury note declaring that with a, quote, heavy heart, they were unable to come to a unanimous decision on whether Lindsay Clancy is criminally responsible for killing her 3 children. Judge William Sullivan declared a mistrial. Afterward, DA Timothy Cruz said the focus should be on Clancy's children, Cora, Dawson, and Callan, and not on the mental health care system. He would not commit yet on whether there will be a retrial.
4: Fox's Brian Yennis in Plymouth. Outside the courthouse, Clancy's attorney Kevin Reddington lashed out at one juror who was the apparent holdout.
6: They know that they were robbed by one man for whatever his agenda was, who stalled 7 weeks of the life of these other jurors.
4: Clancy admitted to killing the children, but claimed to suffer from postpartum psychosis. President Trump defending comments Vice President Vance made yesterday on Iran when Vance said it's not a war.
7: A lot of people don't call it a war. I call it a military conflict because it's small potatoes for us. It's not a big thing.
4: This comes as Iran fired at Kuwait in retaliation for U.S. strikes on Iran earlier this week. A federal judge has extended her block against the U.S. Postal Service implementing President Trump's executive order seeking to limit mail voting during the midterms until September 10th. The job market rebounded last month with employers adding 162,000 jobs, far better than the 65,000 forecasters expected, according to the Labor Department.
8: This is one of the best numbers relative to expectations that I've ever seen.
4: White House Director of Economic Counsel Kevin Passett. 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
19: The whole crew's taking a bit of an extended Labor Day weekend break. Hope you're having a good time and enjoying the Armstrong and Getty replay.
20: Golly gee, this is something. Bill Gates has issued the occasional messages on how he sees AI and its development and what it might bring in the future. And his latest is a 12-page humdinger, by golly. Gates issued a stark warning about AI's risks to employment in the human condition, saying that companies were barreling ahead with the technology and with no larger plan for the massive upheaval it would cause. Even under the best circumstances, the transition to this new AI era will be one of the most turbulent times in human history, he wrote in a 12-page essay. Right now, we are not preparing for it. I don't see evidence that leaders, experts, and communities are confronting the challenges adequately.
21: One of the most turbulent times in human history is a heck of a thing to throw around.
20: Mm-hmm. He decided to weigh in now, apparently, because he believes that there is not much time to prepare for the transition.
21: That's what I was wondering when he says that. What's he feel like the horizon is?
20: I don't think he was very, very specific. If he has been, I haven't come across it, but he's going to D.C. like now. He says he wants to talk to lawmakers. Quote, you have a chance to act now before unemployment rises sharply, communities are hurting, and public trust has eroded. Eroded further? Yikes.
21: That's interesting what he said there about the companies having no plan. That's not really their job. Or arena. I mean, how could they? So I'm trying to think of an example, but like when the car industry came along, you know, there was when cars became really popular, there was a very big concern that all of a sudden we had mobile bedrooms and people were going to be able to make out and have sex in cars. For the first time ever, you got a mobile bedroom. You used to have to either get a hotel or be at home. And that was just like swept the nation. I've read a bunch of articles about that from way back in, I think, in the 40s and 50s. It's really kind of hilarious in retrospect. But it wasn't the car industry's duty to come up with a plan for that.
20: Mm-hmm.
21: That was a byproduct of this new invention. Isn't it the same with AI? Yeah, I'm inventing this AI. It's a computer thing. It can learn itself, whatever like that. What's it going to do to people working? I don't know. You figure it out.
20: Well, right. And boy, this leads to an incredibly important tangent that I'll try to keep kind of brief. But yeah, let the companies pursue their self-interest. Because it's when government gets involved and mixes some politicians view, opinion on what the public interest is with the private interest, that all of a sudden the free market gets completely skewed. Government itself becomes screwed up, and you just, you're better off letting the free market function and then government stepping in where government should.
21: Yeah, I like Bill Gates weighing in on this, because I think we've all gotten bamboozled a little bit on this, including myself. Like the AI, the people making these things, like Altman and Elon and Amodi, it's their job to figure out how humanity is going to adjust to it. No, it's not.
20: Right.
21: And the only reason they're spinning it positively is so people will continue to invest and support it.
20: Right.
21: But they don't need to come up with a plan.
20: A few more specifics, because it's good to start the day with existential angst. Much of his essay focused on jobs, noting that entry and mid-level jobs are most at risk of being eliminated. He argued that AI will soon also affect blue-collar work, and the breadth and speed make it different from other workplace transitions.
21: Yeah.
20: And he cites the move from agriculture to office work, and that took generations. But that sectors like law, customer service, software, and manufacturing will feel AI's impact over the course of a single decade. And when AI can produce error-free work, if ever, it will be able to function on its own without a human checking in on it, and companies will have every economic incentive to let it. Need a strong, much stronger safety net. And he points out when factories closed, many locals saw more opioid deaths. Imagine similar pressures on both white-collar and blue-collar workers nationwide. And then one more note.
21: Both of my kids are going to be living in my house for the rest of my life.
20: That's correct. Get a bigger house. If you can afford it. Gates stressed the risk of cyber attacks on the grid, hospitals, and banks. Fraud and surveillance will be widespread. AI will also enable governments to use deadly force without a human's input.
21: Yeah, it's funny. We have a tendency to talk about AI and the Chinese robots in warfare. Then yes. We talk about AI and the what it's going to do to the workplace. Then we talk about AI and criminals' abilities to hack into everything and act like those all three aren't going to be happening at the same time. It's not like those aren't separate entities at separate eras. They're all going to be happening at the same time.
20: It's not a checklist. It's a flood. Yeah. One more thought on relationships. Gates, and I think he's right, stressed that AI can be an echo chamber, which could have profound effects on children. Chatbots are addictive and can be a source of friction-free companionship, unlike humans, and can worsen critical thinking. This would be the worst possible time for humans to lose their critical thinking skills. In an era of deep fakes and misinformation that can be tailored to you individually, the ability to tell what is true from what is not becomes an essential life skill. Well, that's easy for you to say. He's a super genius. He's called for taxes on AI tokens. Are you familiar with the term token? It's a unit of computing power.
21: Okay.
20: So I've got my little AI company, and I pay one of the many companies that is building the data centers for a certain number of tokens so I can do my AI stuff.
21: Okay, Bill Epstein Gates. So, and this money the government gets from these tokens, what are they going to do with this? What's the genius plan for that?
20: Well, these tokens, these taxes, could delay companies' rush away from human labor, and those taxes could also fund a social safety net for restraining people whose jobs won't exist.
21: So part
20: retraining,
21: of it,
20: not restraining.
21: So part of it is a punishment to slow them down. Nobody's slowing down China. And then the other end is a safety net, which, you know, I don't have a lot of optimism on crafting safety nets, so... that part I didn't like of the Bill Gates spiel.
20: Yes, I'm not sure what the alternative is, and neither does anybody else.
21: I don't know why this hadn't occurred to me before. Maybe I'm the only one, but it's almost funny that the industry, the heavyweights discussing how we're going to handle the problem of AIs are the people that are making it. They didn't need to do that at all. when you invented the internet, I don't remember people putting out big pieces, you putting out a big piece about how the internet was going to destroy people's lives. Maybe you didn't understand that, but it made all kinds of stuff bad and good. But you didn't, wasn't your job to figure out the bad stuff? Why is it AI's job to figure out the bad stuff?
20: That's an interesting philosophical and governmental question, because if you are putting out a product that is just patently dangerous, then yes, you need to figure out how to make your product less dangerous. But if it's dangerous because of how productive it is,
21: yeah,
20: that's we're into a weird gray area. And again, dislocation, and a lot of you I know, and I want to tip my cap to your opinion, think, dudes, this is like the steam engine and the cotton gin and everything else. It will create jobs. It will not remove them.
21: I hope you're right. I don't think you are.
20: I am voicing that so they are part of the discussion. I pray they're right. And I always thought I have a pretty good imagination, but maybe I just lack imagination as to how that will look. But friends, here is the rub. Even if you believe that, that in spite of the massive amount of change, we can adjust and reallocate resources and labor and the rest of it. It's the pace of change that will be so mind-blowing. And it's the sort of thing governments have never had to deal with. I mean, hell, slow-paced demographic change, they suck at. I mean, a great piece, Holman Jenkins, Wall Street Journal today. He's talking, his message was essentially, hey, socialists, we've already run out of other people's money to spend. Look at the United States. Look at our budget. The budget is the safety net. Everything else is a minor part of the budget. With rising interest rates, we've already run out of money for our social safety net. Tax the billionaires, the oligarchs. Yeah, we know. But anyway, if they're that bad at adjusting to the very slow graying of America, picture if all that S happens in a month and a half.
21: So is all this talk from Elon about we won't need money in the future and it'll we'll have 10 times the economy or 30 times the economy or whatever, and the same thing from the other big leaders, is that all just to try to have some positive news out there about AI? Because without that, it would be all negative?
20: Well, to your question specifically, Elon is absolutely brilliant, but he has huge blind spots, too. And this might be one of them, the socioeconomic reality is what he's talking about. Yeah,
21: one of his biggest blind spots is everybody ain't like you, dude.
20: Right. Yeah.
21: We're not all super geniuses who only care about, you know, working and getting to Mars.
20: Right. That's what I work really hard on that, because as an iconoclast, also known in some quarters as a weirdo, I've tried to understand that, okay, my perception is different than a lot of people's. So.
21: Wow. I have a completely new perspective of this whole thing now because of that Bill Gates piece. And I can't believe that I didn't notice this. It's not the industry's job to figure out the downside. When has it ever been?
20: No, we need to depend on government.
21: Well, us, we need to depend on us. We're the government.
20: Oh,
21: but
20: boy.
21: The idea of taxing them to the point that they're too slow that we can figure it out, that's a terrible idea. That's a terrible idea, Bill. Sorry.
20: You think?
21: Spent too much time on the island.
20: Wow. That was out of line.
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2: As three tigers performed in a Russian circus recently, the ring itself came down and one of the tigers jumped right out into the crowd, prowling around. A few people screamed. Others tried to shield their children and at least one just kept on filming as a circus worker walked right up to the big cat. Brave guy.
3: Where was that that happened, where the tiger got loose?
4: Russia.
5: A Russian circus. Used to be you could attend a Russian circus and, you know, be assured of high quality. Not anymore.
3: That's one thing about living in the United States is sometimes because we go way too far with our safetyism and lawyers and people getting sued. But you do anything and you can assume it's safe. Mm-hmm. If I'm in a foreign land, you know, if I'm in Mexico and I'm in a circus, I think, do they have these tigers under control? I mean, you don't know.
5: Well, right. Yeah, I think anybody who's traveled a lot has had the experience of, I've not attended a bullfight and I won't, but I've seen them on, you know, a video, a film, whatever, thinking, boy, that fence is low. Fence is really low. And sure enough, you know, there'll be a bull charging around goring people 10 minutes later.
3: We'll check in on the war with Iran.
5: In the U.S., we would have a 25-foot fence with razor wire that tilted inward and then a big screen in case the bull, you know, spat or something like that to protect everybody. We're way the other way. Sorry, go ahead.
3: Since you just brought up the whole safetyism, I was reading a piece in the Dispatch by somebody who was living in England and coming to the United States and how helicoptery we are in this country compared to England even. Mm-hmm. And like the percentage of kids that walk or ride their bike to school is like half in England. In the United States, it's now like 10%, whereas it used to be half not mm-hmm. that many decades ago, but it's dropped off a cliff because we don't feel like, you know, it's okay for kids to walk two blocks or half a mile or ride their bike or whatever like we used to. God, and we're probably way more closer to the schools in general now than we were decades ago. I mean, there are fewer people, you know, we're more suburban now than we were back then.
5: Yeah, I happened to read that piece and they point out that some of our zoning rules and regs and laws in America have caused a really weird layout of our society.
3: But I thought it was interesting. They made the point that in England, at least their perception was, nobody would have blinked at leaving your 10-year-old at home by themselves for a couple of hours, where in the United States, it's seen as literally a crime some places.
5: Right. So we got this note from Scott, who says, this sentence is actually grammatically correct. And some of the buffaloes in the sentence are capitalized. I'm going to clap my hands to indicate when something is capitalized.
3: That's interesting.
5: Buffalo, buffalo, buffalo, buffalo, buffalo, buffalo, buffalo, buffalo. He says it's actually grammatically correct and means the bison from Buffalo that are bullied by other bison from Buffalo also bully bison from Buffalo. And yes, I'm aware a bison is subtly different than a buffalo, but I have gone over this and gone over this. I am far past the point where, you know, if you say a word often enough, it just becomes a collection of sounds and doesn't have meaning anymore and you start to get a headache. I'm way down that road. But Scott, with all due respect, I have studied this now for 10 minutes as a grammar Nazi, and I don't think it's correct. You need to
3: I can get the first three words makes sense to me.
5: Yeah, buffalo, buffalo, buffalo, buffalo.
3: Or for four words, yeah, those four words definitely work as a sentence. Yeah. Buffalo, buffalo, buffalo, buffalo.
5: But to write out what you've stated it means, you need, number one, past tense, and I believe a dash. I'm going to clap my hands. Again, the first one is capitalized merely because it's the first word in the sentence, but it is also the proper name of the city in New York. Buffaloed, buffalo, buffalo, buffaloed. I'm sorry, I missed. Buffaloed, buffalo, buffalo, buffaloed, buffalo. Buffaloed, buffalo, buffalo.
3: Oh, I see. Buffaloed, buffalo. Right.
5: Buffaloed, buffaloed,
3: buffalo, buffalo.
5: The city of bullied City of Buffalo, Buffalo dash Buffalo, Buffaloes, because you need the plural there. Buffaloed, Buffalo, Buffalo. So please while clap. they are victims
3: of
5: while they are victims of Buffalo, Buffalo, Buffaloing, they in turn are buffaloing their fellow Buffalo, Buffalo.
3: Right.
5: Which is really a study of human nature, Buffalo nature or something.
3: That might be the funniest clip you've ever played, Michael.
5: Scott, thanks for giving me a headache.
3: Please clap.
6: Please clap.
5: Oh, Lord. Oh, I need to lie down.
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8: The national debt hitting a staggering milestone, topping $40 trillion for the first time. A big portion of the spending is coming from rising defense costs, including the war in Iran, in addition to safety net programs like Social Security and Medicare. Interest on the deficit and President Trump's tax cuts.
9: Yeah.
8: The exploding debt is already hitting Americans with higher borrowing costs and raising the cost of living.
9: Nice job, ABC. Is that ABC? Nice job, ABC. I expect that of MSNBC. Yeah, the $40 trillion debt is because of the war in Iran and Trump's tax cuts.
10: She could have been reading aloud from the New York Times account. On track to borrow more than blah, blah, blah, including spending on the war in Iran and sweeping tax cuts that Republicans enacted in 2025.
9: Oh, my God.
10: Here's your lead. America's gross national debt topped $40 trillion for the first time on Wednesday, an ominous milestone for an economy that sits on a shaky fiscal foundation after decades of borrowing to pay for the rising costs of the military. It's the first thing all of them mention.
9: Right.
10: Social safety net programs and President Trump's tax cuts. Just a point of interest. National defense is 13% of the budget. Social Security plus Medicare plus quote unquote health is 40%.
9: 40%.
10: Then you add income security and veterans benefits and services, which we are in favor of, certainly. So you're looking at like 50% of the budget

0: to 13 is social safety net programs, but all the media lists defense first.
1: And actually,
0: honesty is dead.
1: And of course, the war with Iran is adding to our debt, but it's to call it a drop in a bucket would be overstating it in terms of the cause of the fact that we're at a $40 trillion debt and it being unsustainable. This is one of the many reasons why we're never going to deal with this until we collapse. Get the rest of her report, because this is an interesting point she made.
2: This didn't happen overnight. Under both Republicans and Democrats, the government has been spending more than it makes in taxes for 26 years on everything from health care to stimulus benefits to tax cuts and spending. And just like those credit card bills, the longer you ignore it, the worse it gets, the tougher the choices.
1: I remember we used to talk about Mark Steyn's book, America Alone, a lot back when it came out. But there's a great chart in there. Making the point at whether it's a Republican, whether it's a Democrat, whether it's good times, whether it's bad times, no matter what.
0: Divided government.
1: Yes.
0: One party government.
1: It doesn't matter what's going on.
0: Right.
1: We spend more than we take in. And then to, and for news sources to like, to put it on Trump is just hilarious. Especially when the big driver of the whole thing is the welfare state.
0: Sure, sure. Is Trump guilty of the same thing all the rest of them are?
1: Of course he is. But he's not more guilty than Joe Biden, Barack Obama, George W. Bush. All the presidents have added to this over the years.
0: Yeah.
1: And not dealt with. Or you really should put it on the Congress more than the presidents. Congress doesn't deal with it. They should suck it up and bite the bullet and all come together and risk getting booted out of office to deal with these things like a long, long time ago.
0: Wow. Courage and morality. That's cute. Our debt to GDP is unprecedented except in a world war. And we're essentially at peace, certainly by the standards of world wars. And our economy is roaring and there's absolutely no excuse for this. One final nit I would like to pick. The idea that tax cuts are responsible for this is obscenely twisting the truth.
1: God,
0: now, as a budgetary analysis, I get that. But I think those of us who are A, lovers of liberty and limited government, and B, sane, understand
1: I'm a lover of my own money staying in my pocket.
0: Yeah, that too. You've got to look at government in terms of zero-based budgeting. A tax cut is not an expenditure. And to suggest that it is again, twisting the truth, you know, standing the truth on its head.
1: It works.
0: It's just a question of spending.
1: Yeah, now, it sure works politically, though.
0: Now, if you want to talk about balancing a budget and say, well, we've got to have a certain level of taxation, okay, fine. But if my taxes are cut, that doesn't have money go out of the treasury. They never had that money.
1: Mm.
0: So anyway, I think everybody gets the point, but you know, it's funny. I'm feeling very discouraged today because our politics is utterly uninterested in doing the right thing. And our media is utterly uninterested in A, honesty, and B, doing the right thing.
1: I feel like I'm guilty of calling everything the biggest story in the world, but this is truly the biggest story in America. Should be. It's the biggest one we ignore, certainly.
0: Yeah.
1: And
0: for several reasons.
1: Tip of the cap to Rush Limbaugh. What year was it that he made so much, got so much attention for saying nobody cares about the national deficit or the debt? And he got a fair amount of pushback, but he was right. He got pushback from fiscal conservatives. You can't say that. The Republican platform is we care about the debt. No, it's not. It's kind of like the saying we really like about your priorities are what you do, not what you say they are.
0: Yeah.
1: Look at the end of the day. What did you spend your time on? That was your priority. Whether you call it your priority or not, if you spent more time scrolling your phone than you did talking to your kid, then your priority is scrolling your phone. That's just a fact. But if you are a party who doesn't do anything about the debt, you can't claim it's your priority.
0: No, it's a pose.
1: Yeah. So good on Rush Limbaugh when he finally just announced nobody cares about it.
0: And understand, he wasn't saying that nobody should care about it.
1: No.
0: He's just saying that, no, there's no constituency for this. We've gone around the bend. Nobody cares.
1: And again, take today, since we hit $40 trillion, to say some of the things I've said before that I know are downers and not fun. But my favorite analysis of this I've ever heard a year or so ago was Yuval Levin, who's one of the smartest people out there, talking about the most likely thing that's going to happen with this debt, and this is depressing, is not some day where we all wake up and, oh, my God, the sky is falling and this and that. No, it's just we're going to slowly over time become a less dynamic country where it's much less likely that you can start a business and move up the socioeconomic ladder and have more than your parents had and all that sort of thing. We'll just become like France and Great Britain. And it's not going to be all of a sudden and a headline and what do we do about this? It's going to gradually just change us into something much, much worse.
0: And remember, in a system like that, you get much less liberty because the government needs everybody to follow the 1,000,006 rules. So we will become very much like, yeah, Britain and France. And it's just, it's incredibly disappointing.
1: Taxes will be higher. Services will be less. And not just like regular income tax. It's going to be everything. Every kind of fee you can possibly imagine will be attached to everything to try to just stay afloat all the time.
0: Right, right, yeah. So I find myself discouraged about the very topic. I was tempted to unleash my brilliant screed about inflation and how insidious it is, but if nobody cares, ooh, nobody cares.
1: I got a question, though. So I'm always complaining about financial statistics that don't include inflation. When they announce that Spider-Man is the biggest opening in movie history, and a quick look at an inflation calculator will tell you that it's not even the biggest opening in the last 10 years, let alone in history, because of inflation and all that sort of stuff. Same with, like, you know, this Major League Baseball player, the highest paid player ever. Well, no, here's somebody in 1998 who actually is making more money on inflation. But you get that. How does that factor into the $40 trillion debt? How do you adjust for inflation on that?
0: That's an excellent question. I was talking about the other side of that coin earlier, where one of the strategies politicians use and central banks use to survive enormous debt is you inflate your currency. You pump more and more of your currency into the market so that that $1,000,000 you owed is much less significant today than it was when you borrowed it 5 years ago. Because $1,000,000 isn't worth what it used to be. So you can inflate your way out of debt. The problem is, folks, I think you're probably way ahead of me. That's an insidious tax. They've taxed your income. They've taxed your savings. They've reduced the value of everything you've busted your ass to get together in your life so they can continue to overspend to buy votes and to pay off their cronies. So, and I'm sorry. So how do you look at debt with that perspective?
1: So is the $40 trillion similar to the Spider-Man opening, not as big as it sounds adjusted for inflation to 6 years ago? Or is it the other way?
0: Well, yes. And that's why it's such a great question. Yes, except that our ability to pay it off has also been weakened, like, at precisely the same rate. Yeah. We got $40 trillion in debt. Good news. General Motors just paid, you know, $1 billion in taxes. Well, okay, so that $40 trillion ain't what it used to be. Neither is that $1 billion.
1: Yeah, that's a good point, because those go change at the same rate. Like, I don't have to pay a bill for the Spider-Man movie. The fact that it went up. If I did, then, you know, my money went up.
0: Right. Yeah. And just so you know, and 90%, I really love to talk to, like, top political consultants. And I kind of asked Karl Rove this question when we were hanging out with him at the RNC a couple years ago. But what percentage of politics is aimed at people who have no idea what they're talking about?
1: We have asked that question to so many smart people, and they never answered honestly.
0: Oh, no, no.
1: Ever.
0: No.
1: They never even come close to say, look, we know, us political scientists behind the scenes know that whatever the number is, and it might be shockingly high, 28% of people don't have any idea what they're talking about. None.
0: I think you mean 78. But, and Charles Krauthammer hinted at that in his The Things That Matter. He said, look, politics is stupid and grubby, but if you win at that, then you get to do the things that matter. So I think those pros would tell you, well, yeah, the vast majority of people have no idea what they're talking about. Their eyes glazed over 1/5 of the way through your little explanation of inflating your way out of debt. And so all your efforts are wasted. I appreciate the effort. It's super cute. They'd pat me on the head and say, but I got to go get votes. And I get it. But what I was starting to say was, trust me, the politicians in the central banks of the world, they haven't heard my screed about inflating your way out of debt and said, oh, my God. No, they're like, yes, that's what we do. Of course, that's what we do, you silly fool. But no voters understand it.
1: Wow. Japanese robots take me now.
0: Chinese, but what?
1: Chinese robots take me now. I'm sorry. I was looking at the television. I just saw a race. Have you seen the race where they got the robots running and they run faster than Usain Bolt, but one of them runs off the track and straight into a wall?
0: No, but I wish I'd seen it. I think I have seen that. Yeah.
1: It's really good. Anyway, yeah. We've got other stuff all the way. Stay here.
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1: The book to read on this topic is called Joseph Anton. I read it a couple of years ago by Salman Rushdie. That's the name he lived under. Not a pseudonym he wrote under because he wanted to have a cool pen name. No, it's the name he hid from murderous Islamic thugs. He had to live under that name for many, many years, away from his kids and wife and all of his friends, for fear of being killed by Islamists because of a book he wrote.
0: Right. Jonathan Rosen wrote a brilliant piece for the Free Press that really made an impression on me. And he talks about the very things Jack mentioned. And he remembers hearing about the fatwa. He had recently dropped out of graduate school. He was a writer himself. And he said it seemed absurd that a best-selling novelist born in India, living in London, famous around the world, might be murdered because the octogenarian ruler of an Islamist theocracy thousands of miles away had called for his head, like the Red Queen shouting off with her heads in Alice in Wonderland. And then he said, and though the Ayatollah died 4 months later, it soon became apparent that Rushdie's novel was no match for a few sentences read over the radio calling on, quote, all valiant Muslims wherever they may be, to kill the author of the Satanic Verses and anyone else who helped bring his blasphemous book into the world. And there's a lot more to this, and I'm going to touch on it as time allows. But the takeaway for me was the calling card, the announcement by the Ayatollah on behalf of fundamentalist Islam is that if you offend us, we will kill you and everyone you work with wherever you are on earth till the end of time. See, because we have that right.
1: See the bombing last weekend in New York City.
0: Right.
1: The bombing.
0: Right. Which goes on. And he makes the point, among others, that Rushdie was persuaded to make a public apology in the early days of his death sentence, his forever global death sentence. And the dying Ayatollah fired back, quote, even if Salman Rushdie becomes the most pious man of all time, it is incumbent on every Muslim to employ everything he has, his life and his wealth, to send him to hell. That's fundamentalist Islam, folks. There it is. There it is.
1: Well, and what Rushdie couldn't believe. First of all, he got stabbed, a couple of years ago? He got attacked on a stage by a Muslim lunatic, almost died, lost his eye. And I haven't read Knife where he describes that whole thing because it sounds too gruesome for me. But back in the time of the fatwa, Rushdie was so amazed at how many governments, including his own, where he lived in Great Britain, made statements of, we shouldn't be offending Muslims. And that's, you know, we stand on the side of, you know, those who
0: respect.
1: Don't. Yes, exactly. Yes. That sort of thing. They didn't take the side of free speech. They took the side of let's not offend radical Muslims.
0: Wow. I just asked you to, you know, get some of the garbage off your lawn and you're going to murder me now. I don't think the sin was asking, hey, any chance you'll clean that up? But, you know, I haven't come up with much to worth listening to in the past 30 years. I know. But one thing I used to say about Portland is they think they can passive their way out of this. And a lot of the Western world thought, and some still think, although like in Britain and France that are waking up in a hurry, in Germany and Sweden and other places, they think they can passive their way out of fundamentalist Islam. It's a terrible, terrible mistake. But let me read just a little more of Rosen's piece. The question remains urgent even after the joint American and Israeli strikes on the early morning of Feb 28 to mark a new phase in the long war waged by the Islamic Republic of Iran, which came into the world chanting death to America and death to Israel. I've been thinking a great deal about the fatwa now that the murderous regime the Ayatollah founded in 1979 is teetering on the bloody brink, because it may yet be that all of the proxies nurtured over the years by the Islamic Republic for its apocalyptic showdown with the Jewish state and the West, after all the billions spent on Islamist militias, ballistic missiles, and global terrorism, plus $500 billion on its nuclear weapons program in pursuit of its endlessly repeated aim of, quote, wiping Israel off the map. It is a few sentences read aloud on Radio Tehran, mere breath, that will remain its most successful method of exporting the Islamist revolution even after the murderous regime it created goes down.
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6: The Lindsey Clancy trial is over. I'm Lisa LaSera, Fox News.
7: Members of the jury, at this point, I'm going to declare that the jury is deadlocked. And I'm going to declare a mistrial.
6: Judge William Sullivan, after the jury deliberated for more than 6 days, they could not agree whether the Massachusetts woman was criminally responsible for killing her three young children in 2023.
8: Clancy's attorney, Kevin Reddington, filed an emergency appeal to the state's Supreme Judicial Court to try to stop today's mistrial declaration. It was denied. Reddington claimed the judge should have investigated and replaced a lone male juror who Reddington says was identified in a jury note as someone who had doubt but refused to follow the law on reasonable doubt. Reddington said the jury was split 11-1 in favor of acquitting Clancy.
6: Fox's Brian Yenis. The prosecutor has not yet decided whether they will attempt to retry the case. A federal judge has extended the block against President Trump's executive order that's seeking to limit mail-in voting until September 10th. The administration has already asked the Supreme Court to lift the judge's temporary order. This comes as states prepare to send out ballots as we head into the midterms. The legal team for former Olympian David Hearn, who had been charged with vandalizing the reflecting pool near the Washington Monument, is seeking to have the case thrown out with prejudice, meaning charges would not be brought again. This coming after President Trump said dropping the charges against Hearn was a mistake.
9: The government has conceded that there is no probable cause to bring a case. There never was probable cause to be a case, and there never will be probable cause to be a case.
6: Hearn's attorney, Norman Eisman, D.C. U.S. Attorney Jeanine Pirro dropped the charges after saying information related to the case was withheld. 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
5: The whole crew is taking a bit of an extended Labor Day weekend break. Hope you're having a good time and enjoying the Armstrong and Getty replay.
6: We're really trying to develop something that really puts the power back into the hands of us and our peers.
7: You just drop whatever's on your fingers, plenty, onto the surface of the product. You'll receive a notification to your phone telling you if that drink is safe to consume or not. And if your drink has been spiked, your live location is immediately sent to your safety network that you've connected to the app.
8: So this is like a litmus test to see if somebody drugged your drink when you weren't looking.
5: Indeed, yeah. These young, one in particular, University of South Florida grad students, 22-year-old Addison Bounds, former beach volleyball player. She co-founded Elora Armor, a brand that includes, they hope to include bracelets, pendants, keychains, and maybe phone cases that can alert if a drink has been drugged. And again, not only do you get the positive test, but it immediately alerts everybody in your network who you designate, hey, Addison just got a drugged drink. Here's where she is. It's brilliant to me. Love it.
8: Is it that prevalent?
5: Having raised a couple of daughters, one who is quite sociable, it is something they think about and are aware of. How often it actually happens, I don't know. More than you'd like as a dad.
8: Well, yeah.
5: So we were working our way through nine things experts wish you'd do in midlife to increase longevity. We discussed at fair length, do interval training, run errands with a friend, which seems silly. But again, listen to the podcast, the last segment, Armstrong and Getty on Demand. If you missed it, you ought to subscribe. It downloads automatically. You don't have to do any work at all. Number three, eat fermented foods. And I'm like, what? But they go into a healthy gut microbiome, which is associated with healthy aging, closely tied to the immune system, and helps to control inflammation in the body. Which reminds me, I read another piece in the New York Times about they're discovering more and more that inflammation, like, is not the symptom, it's the disease. A cancer doctor, a heart disease doctor, and a dementia doctor got together and realized we're all treating the same thing. But nobody's quite sure what to do about it because certain kinds of inflammation are important. They keep us alive. And Lord knows there are companies making billions of dollars off of poor people who hear about this and say, oh, I'm going to take this supplement or this berry or whatever. And most of them are stealing your money. But you do what you want. I'll do what I want. But one of the best ways to care for your microbiome, for some reason, according to experts, is to feed it fermented foods, which add more good microbes to the mix. You could start your day with a bowl of yogurt. I actually do most days. Or incorporate, and which of these words am I making up? Kimchi, kombucha, kefir, or sauerkraut into your diet. Those are all real.
8: I know several, more than one. I think I know three. Longtime sober alcoholics who ended up drinking again because of kombucha.
5: Oh, really?
8: Because it's got alcohol in it.
5: Oh, it does.
8: Or some versions have.
5: Worth knowing.
8: I didn't know that.
5: All right. Number four, lift weights. And they talk about muscle strength and
8: every day.
5: I do staving that every day. Off frailty. Quit bragging. And interestingly, along with the fairly obvious stuff, along with its practical benefits, resistance training causes your muscles to release signaling molecules called myokines, some of which help tamp down inflammation in the body. So resistance training. Number five, include a little protein in every meal. You don't need to go crazy. Just you need protein, take in protein.
8: Does it say how much you should get today? How many grams or pounds? Or I try to get several pounds of protein every day.
5: That's a bit much. The general guideline of 0.8 to 1.2 grams of protein per kilogram of body weight.
9: Marge, I have to do math.
8: In kilograms?
5: Oh,
8: I don't know how many kilograms I weigh.
5: That translates to 54 to 81 grams of protein per day for a 150-pound adult. So, I don't know. Let's see. Number six, take the stairs, which is obviously more than just taking the stairs. Experts talk about the importance of incorporating regular movement into your day-to-day life, not just during a dedicated gym session, says this one doctor. I wouldn't call it exercise. I would call it physical activity. And you can get it in all sorts of ways. Take the stairs instead of the elevator. Walk instead of drive. If you do have to drive, intentionally park far away from the entrance. Over time, those steps add up and can make a real difference for your health. This one I didn't suspect was coming. Get the shingles vaccine. And this was crazy to me.
8: I haven't done that.
5: Oh, my God. My buddy Austin got the shingles, Jack. Seriously, it was like he was being tortured by... Oh, my God. Did you just say that? Tell me my headphones. He got it because the shingles virus lays dormant in your body if you had chickenpox as a kid and can be reinvigorated and cause you horrific, torturous pain for weeks.
8: So you don't get it from prostitutes?
5: Not from prostitutes. Rarely. Almost sometimes never from prostitutes.
8: That's why I thought it was in the clear.
5: So get the shingles vaccine. Here's the crazy part. There's growing evidence that the vaccine to prevent shingles also protects against dementia.
8: Oh.
5: Reducing the risk of cognitive decline by roughly 20%.
8: Wow, 20%?
5: I don't trust every study that bears a little thigh and gives me the come hither look. I like to see him replicated once or twice. But other vaccines, specifically the influenza, pneumococcal, and Tdap vaccines, may also offer some benefits. Scientists don't know exactly why this is, but one hypothesis is that by preventing infections, the vaccines protect against major causes of, here we are again, inflammation in the brain and body. Plus, you do not want freaking shingles. Trust me.
8: Or the Tdap. You don't want, I had the whooping cough. Which is right. The P in the Tdap.
5: Whoop, there it was. Make a list of your parents' chronic health conditions. Why? Talk to your doctor. Ask which signs or symptoms you should watch out for and what you can do about them. Some of them you can't do much about. Some of them you can. And number 9, Jack, you're going to hate this one. Loose. Oh, please. The loosest. you're going to hate this one. You are, you know what, folks? Some days it's less trouble to just go with them. You know what I mean? Number 9, go to bed at the same time every night.
8: Hilarious.
5: Getting too little sleep is associated with several health conditions, including obesity, diabetes, heart disease, and dementia. Perhaps unsurprisingly, it's also linked to a shorter lifespan.
8: I think I do actually go to sleep pretty much the same time every night. It's just always
5: 3 a.m. and you get up at 5.
8: It's always later than I had planned, but it's probably pretty consistent.
5: Interestingly enough, perhaps most important is trying to stick to a consistent bedtime. One study from 2024 found that sleep regularity, going to bed and waking up at roughly the same time every day, was an even stronger predictor of mortality than sleep duration, which is interesting.
8: Yeah, we had some sleep study while you were on vacation that was all about that, the importance of having a schedule. I think most of us have a schedule for getting up because you get up at the same time every day. The bedtime is the hard one. But
5: well, I slept like a baby on vacation. Oh, so good. So good. Anyway, that's your 9 things experts wish you do to in midlife to increase your longevity. We will post it at armstrongandgetty.com. You might get paywalled. I do not know.
8: Which is the hardest one, certainly hope not. Do you think?
5: The hardest one. Depends who you're asking. For myself?
8: Getting the exercise every day? For most people, I mean.
5: For most people. Probably. Maybe weight training.
8: I mean,
5: lifting weights, just resistance training.
8: I am in the gym every day, but one of the main reasons I'm in the gym every day is I live in a neighborhood that comes with a gym and it's within walking distance. If I had to drive across town and park in a parking lot and go in like every other gym I've ever been a member of, you don't go near as much. So yeah, part of it is just the convenience.
5: Speaking for myself, and man, maintaining social relationships. Maintaining friendships a priority is hard for me because I'm a bit of an introvert.
8: I've got, I'm practically a zero on that one. So yeah, that's the hardest one for me, definitely.
5: Should I call a buddy and see if he wants to, I don't know, have a bourbon or go hit balls or whatever, or I could just read this book. Yeah, I'm working on it. Because I believe the whole social relationships are as important as like anything right. you can do as you age thing. I believe that.
8: But I'll make this clear. Those of you who do it on a regular basis because you love it and you crave it, you don't get credit for that.
5: No, none. Zero credit.
8: You're doing it because you like it and you crave it. There are other people like us. We do not crave it. So it's not like constantly gnawing at me all day long. Gee, I sure wish I could get together with somebody and hang out. That is not gnawing at me all day.
5: I have a relationship with that almost exactly the same as I and a lot of people have with getting in the gym. I for whatever reason, I have a block. I don't want to do it. I feel like, oh, I'm nervous about it or think it'd be better to just stay at home. I'll just stay home alone. But every single time I do it, I'm glad I did it.
8: Luckily, I've created the habit with the gym now. It'd be very uncomfortable to not go. It would feel very weird.
5: Yeah, but what about the social thing? That's what I'm saying.
8: That the fact that there was a time in my life where running an errand, you'd practically always do it with somebody.
5: Yeah.
8: And it was way more fun. And we're finding out, mentally healthy for you.
5: Yeah, yeah. I was reading the other day about how useful proximity is and how, and this is, boy, I can tell you this is true. Having kids is such a great social connector. You almost would have to be like a real angry misanthrope to not mix and interact and meet people, interesting people, annoying people, smart people, whatever, through your kids. And when that goes away, again, if you're an introvert, it's easier to not do that. But yeah. Yeah, I look back fondly at that time as a kid. Hey, I got to go get something at the mall. You want to come? Yeah, was the answer like 100% of the time.
8: Right. Yeah, you might go to the DMV together.
5: Right.
8: You're just going to hang out and talk to your appointment or whatever. And now
5: I'm going to stare at my phone. I'm going to doom scroll alone. That'll make me happy.
1: Armstrong and Getty.
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1: Find this incredibly interesting. Trying to define what's addiction or not. Nobody's ever figured that out, and we never will. But you got to draw the, well, maybe someday we will, but you got to draw the line somewhere of what's an addiction and what's just a, it's really, I really like it and it's hard to not do it.
2: Right. Yeah.
1: That's one part of it. And then do businesses get to try to maximize how much you like their product?
2: And where is the line crossed?
1: Yeah.
2: Sure.
1: Yeah.
2: It's funny. That reminds me of, there's a fair amount of coverage in a number of the big news outlets about how a lot of the world has turned on legalized marijuana. We're seeing psychosis levels for teens skyrocket.
1: Scromiting!
2: There's scromiting. The damage to lungs from, pot use is now better understood. Certainly it depends how you take it in, but, and the social media, like pot use, as a lover of liberty, it might come down to, it's not taxes that keep me from smoking cigarettes, for instance, or, you know, my parents' disapproval or 100 other things. It's that I know it'll kill me and I like being alive. Mm-hmm. And does it just need to be social pressure and awareness? And certain people will fall through the cracks. That's the problem with paternalism. It tends to creep and creep and creep and creep. But at the same time, more judgment. If you're on social media all the time, you're wasting your life and you're an idiot. More of that, more derision, less. That doesn't rhyme. It's got to rhyme.
1: It does.
2: More derision, less regulation. But I'm close. I'll work on it.
1: Did you have a comment, Katie?
3: Oh, no, just the thought on pot use. I'm in a bunch of mom groups on various social networks. The amount of moms defending smoking pot while pregnant is,
1: whoa,
3: unbelievable.
1: Really?
3: Yeah.
1: Wow.
2: Yeah, you're a selfish idiot.
3: I mean,
2: there you
3: it's,
2: go.
3: It's
2: you are a selfish idiot and a child abuser. We need more of that.
3: Yeah, it's and I was, my mind was blown. I saw one. Oh, I did it with all three of my kids and they're all fine.
1: Oh my God.
3: Yeah. Yeah.
1: Oh my God. Wow, that's the interesting thing about the whole pregnancy world, as you've probably noticed. And it's true all the way through parenting. You got people that are so far over here on the so careful, you know, won't drink tap water when they're pregnant or whatever. I mean,
2: yeah.
1: So, you know, and then the, you know, the drink and smoke pot crowd. Yeah, I did it with my other kids and they're fine. And at all stages in between. I know, speaking of the pot use, I'm aware of a parent who became aware their high schooler was smoking pot on a regular basis and became aware of the whole, and I didn't know much about this either. I don't know much about vaping because it came into the world after I was around any smoking of any kind, mm-hmm. nicotine, pot, whatever. But man, it's got no smell and it's like tiny. So between the fact that you can't smell it and can't see it, it's really hard to police.
2: Oh, yeah. Yeah. Yeah. Back in the day, smoking a little or sneaking a little toke into the lifestyle was definitely harder.
1: There's no smoke, obviously. And then it's like it looks like a USB drive. Some of these vape machines.
2: Yep.
1: You could leave it laying out. Nobody would even know what it was. And then no smell and everything like that. Incredibly cheap and flavored like candy to make it more palatable for the kids.
2: Wow.
1: Have I told the story where I almost started smoking just a few years back? Did I tell that on the air? I don't remember if I did or not.
2: I don't think so.
1: It was after my wife told me we are no longer going to be married. I was very unhappy with my life at the time. And I am an alcoholic who does not drink and has not for a long time. But it seemed like a good idea to start smoking cigarettes for some reason. So I bought a pack of cigarettes and a lighter, which I had never done in my life. I didn't know how to do it. I bought a pack of cigarettes at a convenience store and I said, does it come with a lighter or do you need to buy a lighter or how does this work? And the guy laughed at me because, you know,
2: as well, he should.
1: But, you know, what are you doing buying cigarettes at your age and you don't know how it works?
2: Oh, you're starting to smoke, you think?
1: Which is kind of the point. I talked to a friend of mine who is a helper in the world of not drinking, and I haven't for almost 20 years. And he said, Jack, nobody starts smoking in their 50s, which is a pretty good line. It's true.

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6: So, as discussed previously, in contrast to the whole Dolly Parton aesthetic, you've got an incredible lack of trust in America, whether it's the government in general, data centers, flock cameras. People are very, very cynical. And Eric Erickson, who is a colleague in the radio industry, wrote a piece that the Free Press published that is certainly ground that we have plowed around here, but I think he sums it up very well. The same government that used pandemic powers to shutter churches and businesses now wants surveillance cameras on street corners and data centers in backyards. You can't blame people for saying no. And as he goes through it, I think, you know, and this seems crazy to me to even say this out loud, I think I had let my sense of outrage at the abuses of government during COVID kind of the edges have gotten warmed off, and I kind of feel myself moving on. But psychologically, and anybody who's ever dealt with psychological trauma knows, even if you don't think about it every day, it's still in there. And he makes the point that in April of 2020, San Clemente, California dumped 37 tons of sand into a skate park to keep teenagers out of it.
7: That's so insane. That actually happened?
6: And other California cities followed suit. Yeah.
7: God, that's so freaking crazy.
6: Up the coast, sheriff's deputies arrested a man for paddleboarding by himself in the Pacific Ocean. Cities unbolted basketball rims. The mayor of L.A. told people that snitches get rewards. And God help us, people snitched, calling the tip lines on the neighbors whose grandkids came over. Months later, Gavin Newsom violated his own COVID-19 protocols and enjoyed a nice dinner at the French Laundry.
7: Well, I lived with a park behind me, and they had yellow crime tape around the playground equipment.
6: Yes, it was like it was the 1500s. Yeah. There's disease around. Be sure you stay inside. Wow. The sand, the arrest, the missing basketball rims, the rewarded snitches, and the elite hypocrisy explain a lot about where we are as a nation, including things that look like they

0: have nothing to do with COVID, like data centers and flock cameras. In March of 2020, Americans did as they were told. People closed businesses, local governments closed schools, families canceled funerals. They waited for instructions from their elected leaders and public health officials because those officials said we needed 2 weeks to stop the spread. People generally trusted their institutions. Civic trust is a limited resource in a free nation. The press, politicians, bureaucrats, experts, and elite violated that trust until it was gone. The virus came, the data came, the virus mutated, the data changed, and the people in charge did not. We won't go on at too much length, but we knew early on that children were not meaningful vectors for spread. The bureaucrats, the politicians, and above all, the teachers' unions kept the schoolhouse doors closed anyway. Parents forced to be home with their kids saw how atrocious our public education has become, and students, after being shut out of schools, actually regressed. Masks clearly were not stopping the virus, but the army of mentally deranged progressive women harassing people for not wearing masks not only did not stop, but has morphed today into a virtue signal and a public sign of inward mental health issues. Get on a plane to any progressive enclave and you'll notice a pattern in who still wears masks. That's absolutely true. I see that every time I'm in the airport. We knew early on that COVID spread indoors, not outdoors, but California went right on filling in the skate parks. When Brian Kemp reopened Georgia, the governor there, the Atlantic ran a story calling it, quote, an experiment in human sacrifice. The president attacked him. Dr. Anthony Fauci attacked him. Stacey Abrams attacked him. And Georgia recovered first among states. And he goes through the whole thing again, which I think is worth going over. We ought to have you know, in the Jewish religion, they have a number of quote unquote holidays, holy days, including, you know, and I'm not an expert. I always forget the names of them, but, you know, a day of atonement, a day to think about your sins and atone for them, because going la, la, la, la, la, la past your own sins is not the way to get right with God. I think it's a great idea. We ought to have an annual day of reckoning about COVID, not to mention the lies about the vaccine, which absolutely reduced the incidence of fatality and severe illness. 100% it did. Well, not 100%. We're literally talking about statistics, Joe. You can't say 100%. But the idea that it would stop the spread and people should be fired or barred from the military or punished or demonized for not getting it was absurd. And even when that became clear, they continued to insist that it was true. The psychological trauma of the betrayed trust.
1: And so you tie that remains into the data center rejection?
0: Yeah. Actually, that's that was the point that that Eric was making, that you've got a couple of things that are clearly either dangerous or threatening. They represent, in the case of the data centers, the AI uncertainty, which could be devastating. It could be like that damn mudslide in Nepal to the economy. Yeah. People are really concerned about it, both on a personal and societal level. And we're being told, no, we got this. Trust us. And the data centers, they're big, they're ugly, they're a symbol of AI. So people are freaked out. The flock camera thing. There would be distrust of that because it's establishing something close to a surveillance state. But Eric's point again is that when the authorities, and look, we're pro law enforcement around here, and certainly anti law enforcement. But when I'm told, no, don't worry, we'll make sure this isn't abused. Nobody will look at the surveillance. It won't turn into a surveillance state. This is merely for emergencies and crimes and that sort of thing. I think, yeah, bull S.
1: Yeah. I have a real problem with that one. I was talking to Anastasia Bowden, the lawyer from Pacific Legal Foundation, about that Friday after you left. Like, her piece, their piece was, you know, we're not completely against these. Then they help stop crimes. I hate that argument, as I told her. I hate that argument. We could end crime today if we wanted to. We could put cameras everywhere and end crime. So the fact that it stops crimes is not an argument to me.
0: Right. Right. Yeah. It's definitely one of the arguments in society, though. And Eric actually makes the point that he's for the data centers. We need the computing power. If we don't get it, China will get it. And that would be terrible. And he says, I'm for the flock cameras with reasonable restrictions. Many municipalities are short of police officers. Our police are stretched thin. Our population is in decline. Fewer people want to become cops. We need supplementation. But support does not mean without boundaries and limits. We need both. But the cameras, I believe, do more harm than more good than harm. I know you disagree with him.
1: I do. Over time, I think I will be right. I hope I live long enough to be shown to be right. I'd rather be wrong, but I think I'm right.
0: He goes into a little detail about why he supports these two things with restrictions, but he says, I cannot blame my neighbors for disagreeing with me. How on earth could I? We're only 5 years removed from the police arresting solo joggers.
1: Yes.
0: And the government using police power to shutter churches and small businesses. We witnessed the government use a surveillance state to lock people in their homes.
1: Uh-huh.
0: We saw private businesses figure out that they could profit from the police state. And the difference between fracking, oh, he compares data centers to fracking, and that's a great comparison.
1: It absolutely is.
0: The scare campaign against fracking. The difference between fracking and the data center was never the facts. It was the messengers and their technology. The oilmen lived in the community. They sat in the pews at the local church, sent their kids to the local schools, et cetera, et cetera. The AI executives are coastal creeps accountable to nobody, and the local government courting them sign non-disclosure agreements and do the whole thing behind closed doors. When you negotiate in secret with people who tell you they might enslave you or at a minimum take your job and that of your child, you have earned every bit of suspicion you get.
1: Will we build data centers or let China get this technology and be the leader in it? That's a big question.
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1: This is a representative up in Minnesota mocking the fact she's coming out of the room where all the legislators had been talking about their bills and laws and things they want to study and whatnot. And she comes out and she talks to the press about how crazy one guy's idea was. This is all around the Somali fraud that they have going on in Minnesota. This is this Republican woman. Go ahead.
18: Hey, Minnesota State Representative Krista Knutson. So today in the Labor Committee, Representative Dave Pinto requested a study for the benefits of shoplifting. There are no benefits to shoplifting for the people that are being shoplifted from. I have no idea what else to say. I'm shocked, actually. I don't even know what to say. Who? I don't know what to say. Who benefits from shoplifting? The criminals. Once again, the criminals benefit.
1: I like her style. She's got a like sitcom sort of delivery as a state representative, probably from some small area in Minnesota.
0: Yeah.
1: I don't even know what to say. The benefits of shoplifting. Here's a little bit of the guy. I don't know if I need the whole thing or not. Representative Dave Pinto with his idea.
19: It is an intriguing line of questions. Several of us are on the Public Safety Committee, and yesterday there was a presentation of a group seeking to change how we address organized retail theft. And it actually had not occurred to me to ask. It probably would have been good to make sure that they would study sort of the benefit of shoplifting and of retail theft, and because perhaps people are relying on that and sort of using that. Maybe it's, you know, assisting them in some way. These folks were describing people violating the law, but I suppose it could be useful to look into that. But ultimately, it's a policy question, right? We do want to make sure when we have a law in place, we're enforcing it.
1: There's a technocrat for you. Organized retail theft, he calls it. And it must be benefit them in some way. Yeah. Yes. If I go down to the parking lot right now and smash open somebody's window and take the purse out of there, there's a benefit to me. I now have her purse.
0: There are some ideas so ridiculous, only an intellectual could hold them.
1: What the hell?
0: Boy, I want to hear that Krista Knudsen again. I don't know what to say. We were talking yesterday about how the Democratic Party has a favorability net rating below like everything.
1: Everything but Iran. They're lower than ICE.
0: Do you have any questions now after hearing that? Any questions why that might be? No. Okay, everybody's satisfied. That is effing ridiculous.
1: We did that at
0: Holy cow. We
1: did that at the very end of the show, so I should mention that again. Yeah, latest NBC poll. And they do the whole your favorability and then your unfavorability and what's your net rating. Like if you got more people like you than not, it's a plus. If more people dislike you, you know, it's a negative, obviously. The Democrats overall are minus 22 because 52% have a very or somewhat negative view of Democrats versus only 30% positive. So they're minus 22. Even ICE is only minus 18.
0: Yeah. After all the coverage.
1: After all the coverage nationwide, they're behind. The Democrats are behind Trump. They're behind the Republicans. They're behind ICE. Only Iran at a minus 53 has a lower rating, according to NBC's poll.
0: Oh, hey, and Michael, I need 32. Another reason we're in favor of crime. How about this? This is James Tallarico, the great white hope in Texas, who's going to take the Senate seat and turn Texas blue again. Dig this exchange.
20: Something that you love that's not family or friends.
21: I love, and just say this because it's on my mind, the trans children who showed up yesterday at the state capitol to advocate for their humanity. They shouldn't have to, but it was an inspiration to watch.
1: There you go.
0: Anybody need anything else?
1: There's some mainstream opinion.
0: What do you love outside of family and friends? Trans kids.
1: That.
0: Poor children, my God, the victims of this Joseph Mengele-style experimentation on them. Yeah, I feel bad for them. Yeah.
1: A completely different way than you do, sir.
0: Ay, caramba.
1: I like the guy in Minnesota calling shoplifters organized retail theft and then saying we need to study.
0: That is a specific thing.
1: I know, but I feel like it's an antiseptic. You're going out of your way to use the most antiseptic term for what's happening in our stores while everything's locked up. Well, I got to get somebody with a key to get my deodorant. And then to talk about the benefits.
0: We need to study the benefits. That is either a soft head or a dedicated Marxist. He's part of the Democratic Farm Labor Party in Minnesota. I mean, because the idea of decriminalizing crime and overloading the system and breaking it, blah, blah, blah, it's straight out of Marxism and you know, Cloward Piven, blah, blah, blah. But yeah, he's a dedicated Marxist.
1: See, if I was in any Congress, I would not be saying organized retail theft. I'd be saying the scumbags who rob us blind, so I have to find someone with a key so I can get deodorant at the CVS. That's what I would be saying.
22: They're locking up my toothpaste.
0: I know, Reverend Al.
1: That's incredible. And like, yeah, play her again just a little bit. We don't have to hear the whole thing, but her, she's aghast.
0: Oh, play.
18: Hey, Minnesota State Representative Krista Knutson. So today in the Labor Committee, Representative Dave Pinto requested a study for the benefits of shoplifting. There are no benefits to shoplifting for the people that are being shoplifted from. I have no idea what else to say. I'm shocked, actually. I don't even know what to say. Who? I don't know what to say.
1: Yeah, I don't know.
18: Who benefits from shoplifting? The criminals. Once again, the criminals benefit from shoplifting.
0: That yes. Dave Pinto needs to be dragged out of the chamber by his ears and abused by crowds. Good Lord, he's advocating for lawlessness.
1: He needs to be drugged out by his ears and abused by crowds.
23: Barbaric!
1: Speaking of an antiseptic way to present something.
0: Yeah,
1: abused
0: I was just
1: by crowds.
0: To a great history podcast where they use terms like, and then they were ill used by the mob. Ill used? You mean had the crap beaten out of them?
1: Oh, that is a good
0: one. These are odd times, folks. If somebody had told me about them like in another country at another time, I would have thought, wait a minute. There are like representatives arguing that, well, crime has its upsides because people get free stuff. I think you're making this up.
1: What's a microwave cost nowadays? $50? A cheap microwave?
0: Yeah, get the cheap dorm one. It takes like an hour to melt an ice cube.
1: Well,
0: beware.
1: That's what we got in the kitchen already. I'm going to throw that off the balcony, the one we got in there right now, because it smells like, I don't know
0: what
1: that is. Videotape
0: it and put that online. Yes.
1: The smell of our microwave. Go open a microwave next break, Michael, if you want to really enjoy something.
24: Okay.
1: What the hell?
0: Ugh.
1: Yeah, Hansen says, confirm, it is horrible. It is disgusting.
0: And overnight guy cooks up roadkill.
1: That's what I think. I think dinner. He cooks squirrels in there, old squirrels. And so I'm going to throw that off the balcony, and Amazon will have one delivered today for $50. Cool. Then, different thing. Over the weekend, and I tweeted this out. I didn't read the replies because I wondered if anybody knew anything about this. I tweeted a picture out of this guy that flies around outside the town I live in. And you see him up in the sky all the time. And I've seen him when he gets lower by the airport. It looks like a lawnmower engine with a propeller sitting in a chair with a parachute on top.
0: Ultralight something or other.
1: I don't know, but man, it looks just crazy to be that high up in the air and flying around. And then I just wondered if anybody knew anything about that and what sort of person does that. Does that void your health insurance or your homeowner's insurance?
0: Oh, yeah. 100%. Yeah. Yeah. If you're a private pilot of any sort, that's a very special thing you've got to deal with. So yeah, a guy who flies around with a lawnmower with a propeller attached. Yeah. I think there's probably a clause.
1: Well, there's nothing around you. I mean, he's just sitting in that chair thing with his feet dangling and it looks so terrifying.
0: I would like to see his brainwaves and mine shown, side by side. Because if you forced me at gunpoint to do that, I'd say, no, just shoot me. You're shooting me. I'm not doing that.
2: Jack Armstrong and Joe Getty. 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
24: A mistrial declared. I'm Lisa Lacerra, Fox News. The jury in the Lindsey Clancy case deliberated for more than 6 days before telling the judge they were deadlocked. Plymouth County DA Timothy Cruz, frustrated by the outcome.
25: My job is to set aside our feelings and focus solely on the facts. The facts are Lindsey Clancy killed her 3 children, and the evidence suggested to us that she was in control of her actions when she committed those homicides.
24: Clancy's attorney, Kevin Reddington, had made an unsuccessful last-minute appeal to the state Supreme Court, arguing one juror was not following the law when it came to reasonable doubt. Reddington said his client has been very brave through the trial.
26: She grieves the loss of those 3 children, Cora, Dawson, and Callan.
24: The prosecutor has not determined whether they will attempt to retry the case. An ICE officer has been released from federal custody after pleading not guilty to lying to investigators about the circumstances that led to the shooting of a Venezuelan man during an immigration crackdown in Minneapolis in January. Christian Castro was released on $75,000 bond and must wear an ankle monitor. 162,000 jobs were created last month, according to the Labor Department, more than triple what analysts expected.
27: New jobs were created in manufacturing, construction, education, and government. July employment was initially reported as a decline. It's been revised to creation of 21,000 jobs. Administration officials say there was a glitch in July. Winter storms in some states pushed the end of the school year later, and summer layoffs didn't happen until July. Revisions to both July and June reveal 55,000 more jobs created than previously reported.
24: Fox's Jenny Casola. The jobs news caused stocks to fall on Wall Street. The Dow lost 271. 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
6: 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If you're tired of tossing and turning at night, feeling stressed, or dealing with aches and pains, you